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1: A Tuesday swing. I'm Lisa Lucera, Fox News. President Trump with stops in Texas and Oklahoma this evening. First in Denton, Texas, lending his support to State Attorney General Ken Paxton, who's locked in a tight race against Democrat James Tallarico.
2: There was a lot of jealousy about Ken. A lot of people were very jealous. They had a lot of bad things. I didn't recognize the great job he did, but I just want to thank you, and I want to thank you for being here. You're a special man.
1: The two men are running for an open Senate seat. The president next in Oklahoma, saying he plans to thank voters there for their support in the elections. The FBI has arrested a Department of Energy electrical engineer on charges of providing support to the Iran-backed Houthi rebels, including by buying materials for homemade bombs and drones and traveling to Yemen. Ashton Hamed Elaburi of Richland, Washington, is due in court tomorrow. The UAE and Israel continue to investigate the stabbing of a Fly Dubai captain by the co-pilot on board a flight bound for Tel Aviv, as Prime Minister Benjamin Netanyahu says there could be ties to Iran.
3: Netanyahu says the suspect is from Oman. Israel does not have diplomatic relations with the country, leading some to question how the pilot was allowed to fly to Israel.
1: Fox's Jeff Paul in Tel Aviv. President Trump says Iran will be hit very hard if it's found to have ties to the apparent terror plot. Tennessee Republican Governor Bill Lee has ordered a pause on executions after the lethal injection for convicted murderer Krista Pike failed last night. Pike is now at a hospital in critical condition.
4: She said to have small veins, so that could have something to do with it. The drug also could have been old, but she was afraid, Krista Pike, that this could happen. And the governor now says he wants to get to the bottom of why this failed.
1: Fox's Steve Harrigan. Pike's lawyers now want her death sentence commuted. The 50-year-old was sentenced to death for a murder of a classmate in 1995. 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
1: New federal lawsuits are launched by the family of Renee Good, who was fatally shot during ICE action in Minneapolis earlier this year.
16: Two civil suits accuse the federal government and immigration officials of excessive force, negligence, and wrongful death in the deadly shooting of anti-ICE activist Renee Good in January in Minneapolis.
17: Federal agents do not get a free pass to use excessive force against ordinary people exercising their rights.
16: Family attorney Antonio Romanucci. Video evidence shows Good's SUV blocking traffic during ICE action before it moves forward. As officers approached while giving demands, the Department of Homeland Security says Good's vehicle hit an ICE officer who they say suffered internal bleeding, classifying the shooting as self-defense. Jeff Manasso, Fox News.
1: A fresh reading on the job market suggesting employers continue to hold off on large layoffs.
18: There's another encouraging report on the job market. New claims for unemployment benefits declined by 1,000 last week to 197,000. Economists were expecting a slight increase. Also, fewer people remained on benefits in the week ending September 19th. Continuing claims declined 11,000 to 1.7 million, the lowest level since April of 2000. 2023. The monthly employment report is released on Friday. Economists are expecting to see 90,000 jobs created in September, with the unemployment rate remaining at 4.1% for the third month in a row. Ginny Cosolda, Fox News.
1: The average long-term mortgage rate reached its highest level in nearly 3 years. The benchmark 30-year fixed-rate mortgage rose to 7.28% from 7.03% last week. That's according to mortgage buyer Freddie Mac. A year ago, the average rate was 6.34%. This is the sixth week in a row that mortgage rates have increased. I'm Lee Silasera. This is Fox News.
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0: 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Glenn Beck is on.
1: Hello, America. Welcome to the Glenn Beck Program. We're so glad that you're here. There's a lot to talk about. We could talk about the Secretary of War and his no fatties, no trannies, no weirdos, no beardos kind of thing. That's just stirring the pot, man. All the left is just going crazy about that. Or we could talk about Krista Pike, the execution. Apparently, tried to execute her yesterday, and she just took a nap. I don't know if the expiration date was bad on the, lethal injection or what, but you watch. Somebody's going to make the case that this is cruel and unusual punishment, and I wonder if they ever strap her to the table again. But I want to start with Marxists. Marxists, socialists, communists, oh my. I want to tell you where the mayor of New York's wife is this week and what all of this means as we get ready for our torch special next week. The DSA, now officially the largest socialist organization in American history. How did it happen? How did they more than double almost overnight? We're going to show you and expose the hidden web of international organizations armed with your tax dollars that has been laying the groundwork for the destruction of America and a takeover of America by the socialist and the Marxist, along with Data Republican. That happens next Thursday, week from today. You don't want to miss that. We're going to get started with the Marxists and the communists and the bears. Oh my, coming up in just a second. Stand by. First, let me tell you about Mercury One. Mercury One is all about mission, to help, to heal, to rescue, to empower through education. When disaster hits, floods, tornadoes, hurricanes, fires, we are usually the first on the scene and the last to leave when we bring the food and the water and the hands to rebuild. We've also rescued tens of thousands of persecuted Christians all over the world, giving them the chance to worship God and to live free from the fear of burning cages and beheadings. We have literally tens of thousands of people are alive today because of this audience. Somebody cared enough to go get them. You helped us pay for that, and then we went and sent teams out to get them. And we're also now building a state-of-the-art museum and research center in Irving, Texas, that will bring the American experiment, the American journey, to life like never before. 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That's mercuryone.org. Which way are we headed? What are you praying for? And what are you willing to do to make sure that the American experiment, the America as we know it, continues on? Let me tell you about New York City's First Lady. She spent the week, this week, in a castle in Portugal. Rama Tuwaji, she's the mayor's wife. She is an artist in residence at a luxury Islamic women's retreat called the Women's Sanctuary. Oh, that great? Islam just loves women so much. Anyway, 5 nights, a private room, a little over $5,000. She is not a guest, by the way. She is part of the team. This is the third retreat she has done with them this year. She was in Mallorca in January, days after her husband took the oath. She went back again on the 4th of July, because who doesn't want to be, who wants to be in America during the 250th anniversary? I'd rather be at a women's retreat for Islam. So apparently she does calligraphy, I guess. She's now in Portugal. And the story here really are the organizers of this thing. On their Instagram, from the river to the sea, a prayer asking God to cleanse Palestine of its Jewish oppressors. I love it when people talk about cleansing places of Jews or anybody else. It's always so warm and cuddly. They also called to abolish the state of Israel entirely. And weeks after October 7th, the founder praised a young woman Israel had just arrested for threatening to, quote, slaughter the Jews. So that's good. That's who Mamdani's wife is hanging out with this week for the third time this year. The first lady also has her own record, you know. At 20, she posted a tribute to a Palestinian plane hijacker. I have more on that hijacking as well later today. On October 7th, while it was still happening, she reportedly liked to post carrying the footage of killers that they live streamed. You know, the ones that were like, yes, we just killed a baby and it was Jewish. Mom, aren't you so happy? Then she also liked, you know, something that was talking about how the rapes were all hoaxes. It's really kind of hard to make that case when you put it on Instagram, you doing it. But this is me. Same week, she flew to Portugal. Her husband rolled out the plan on anti-Semitism. Okay, so that's what we do know. Now, here's what we don't know. We don't know what she believes today because she won't say anything. We don't know. People change between 20 and 29. I know I did. We don't know whether she's paid to be there. Who bought the ticket? You know, some of those old posts come from archived accounts. Newsweek says it can't verify. The article that broke the story has a date wrong in it. We know because we checked. One of my producers is like, Glenn, please don't make me check this too. Yeah, gotta check it too. And he did. The mayor says his wife has no role at all in City Hall. Now, isn't that convenient? And he's probably right. She probably doesn't have any role in City Hall. You know, like my wife has absolutely no role at the Glenn Beck program. No role whatsoever. She's not on payroll. She's not in the meetings. She doesn't make any decisions. Now, you can get away with that unless you've been married longer than a week. Because every guy knows who gets the last word before the lights go out. I know when I've done something on the air, my wife, again, has no role. But when I've done something on the air and she's like, and I go to bed, one of the last things she'll say to me is, I heard your show today. Oh, God. Yes? I can't believe you fill in the blank. Now, I'm sure this never happens to the mayor of New York City. I'm sure this has never happened to any other married man. Look, here's the thing. We've been here before. And especially, I mean, I could go to Hillary Clinton. I could go to Michelle Obama. She had no role whatsoever. None. Let me take you back to 1919, to everybody's favorite president, if you're a progressive, Woodrow Wilson. Woodrow Wilson, one of the biggest racists we've ever had in the Oval Office, just a giant dirt bag. Oh, but he was a professor. He was a scholar. So they just love him. Anyway, Woodrow Wilson, he's in office. He suffers a massive stroke. He's in the middle of a speech. I think he was in California. And all of a sudden, he's like, and he just goes on for a while. And somebody gets off stage and is like, ladies and gentlemen, the president of the United States. They put him in a train. They don't explain what happened to him. He's supposed to continue this tour, you know, touting the League of Nations. And he's like, frog, cat, chew. And they're like, okay, I think we need to put him in the home, the White House. So there he is. His left side is completely paralyzed. The country is told he's just tired. Chew, cat. He's just really sleepy. He's tired. So they kind of lock him up in his room in the White House. And for the rest of his term, nothing reaches the president except through this one door. The door called Edith, his wife, who has absolutely no role in the White House. None. May I just say, she is also officially our first female president. Because what Edith did is she read the papers and she decided which papers went into the bedroom. And then she would meet with the cabinet and she'd say, he's so sleepy right now. He just can't make it to this cabinet meeting. They're like, really? Yeah, he just can't. But I tell you what. What are all your questions? I'm going to go up and I'm going to ask him. And then she would go and she would take notes in her own handwriting. She'd say, this is what he said to do. Mm-hmm. And then they're like, can we get the president's signature on that? You can't, but I can. And then she would literally take his hand, jam a pin into it, and then put her hand over his hand and sign the documents. But she had absolutely no role whatsoever. Okay? The cabinet secretaries and the ambassadors, they never see him. Nobody does. When the Secretary of State starts calling cabinet meetings on his own, he's fired. By whom? Edith. The Senate sends two senators to find out, is this guy even alive? Now, this is his own party. One of them, a fierce critic, leans over the bed and says, Mr. President, we've been praying for you. And Wilson, propped up on his pillow, said,
2: really? Which way have you been praying for me, Mr. Senator? Which way?
1: Now, she never called it power. She called it stewardship. Years later, she wrote that she never made a single decision on any public business. She had absolutely no role. She was just being a good wife. Okay, you see where I'm going with this? I don't believe this bullcrap about her not having any effect on Mondani or anything on the. Believe me, especially if you've ever been to, and I have been, if you've ever been to a married to a really, really strong liberal woman. Yeah. Yeah, there's no shutting that one down, okay? So she was deciding what's important. That's the whole job. The treaty her husband staked his life on died in the Senate that winter. The one man who could have saved it was behind a door nobody could get through because Edith, it took the country 48 years to write a rule for what happens when a president can't do the job. The most powerful person in government can be somebody nobody elected, nobody can question, nobody watches, because everybody has decided she's just the wife. Okay. By the way, let's not forget Nancy Reagan, the astrologer, helping set her husband's schedule. Wives matter. Which is exactly why you watch. So here's what I'm watching for. Hey, who paid for, dare I say, Mrs. Mondani? Yes, I dare say it, even though that's not her name. She's a strong woman. She doesn't need her husband. Okay. Who paid for those trips? Did a dollar of city money or one city staffer touch anything with this? I'd like to see who gets appointed. I'd like to see which nonprofits get city grants. And what happens the next time a mob gathers outside a synagogue in Brooklyn and the police have to decide how hard to push? This is where Instagram and Instagram likes become policy. And watch one more thing. The hijacker she admired, you're never going to guess it. He was not only an Islamist, but he was also... come on, say it with me. A godless Marxist. I don't know how they go together, but I bet she does. And the retreat that she teaches at is built around the prayer to Allah. Allah and I think, are going to have a problem in the coming years. I have a feeling we're not on the same side. 50 years ago, those two movements hated each other, Allah and Marxism. Today, they share a common enemy. The enemy is the Jew, and right behind them is you. I don't like Jews. Doesn't matter. Doesn't matter. Are you a Marxist or Islamist? Then it doesn't matter. When the hammer and the crescent stop arguing, it's not because they made peace with each other. It's because they found somebody they hate more than each other. Now, in 5 weeks, and this is why this matters to you, in 5 weeks, that merger is on the ballot. And it's going to win if we all don't go out and vote. Let me say that again. It's going to win if we don't go out and vote. The ground has already moved in America, and I don't think most Americans even know it yet. In July, Harvard asked and Harris asked registered voters, in this war, Israel or Hamas? Among voters 18 to 24, 6 in 10 chose Hamas. Not Gaza, not the Palestinians. Hamas. Remember the ones she was tweeting going, I love it when these Palestinians are just raping babies and then setting them on fire. Yeah, that Hamas. Same pollsters asked that same age group in 2023 whether Israel should be ended and handed over to Hamas and the Palestinians. Half said yes. We just got this. That number is closer now to 60% than 50%. That's the latest poll. So every one of these candidates, and this is why they're going to win, because most people aren't paying attention. Every one of these candidates are going to say, I'm going to get you cheaper gas and cheaper groceries and rent you can pay. Will they? Look up what they said before they ran. Look up who funded them. Look at who they went to Portugal with. Gas matters, okay? You're doing the math at the pump at the grocery store. Gas, you know, gas matters. That matters. It's real. And I understand that. But a gas price can come down in a season. A country doesn't come back in a season. Nobody will vote to end this country. They're going to vote for relief. And they'll find out later exactly what came with it. Americans in 1919 had no idea how close they were, how they had a female president. They never voted for it. They found out decades later what the real story was. Nothing's ever taken from people who are actually watching. It's taken when people are looking someplace else. Where are you looking, America? What are you looking at? So, you know, we're on this. We'll follow the money, the appointments, the police orders. We'll tell you what we find. And when we get it wrong, we'll tell you that too. But we can't watch for you. And we certainly can't watch with rage. Rage is the easiest thing in the world to steer. With your eyes open, know your candidates, know your school board. Talk to the 25-year-old in your house. And on November 3rd, go out and vote and take someone with you. In 1919, two senators walked into a sick room because somebody had to see who was really running the country. This time, it's us walking into that room. I know we've all been praying for our country. But in 5 weeks, our country asks Wilson's question.
2: Which way you've been praying for me?
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1: You know, just so you know, let me just play something. This is a land developer in Texas discussing his, you know, plan for his Muslim communities. Listen to this.
3: Cut 179 acre land. So like you said, brother, masjid, homes, a total Muslim village. So we're still debating on the name, but it's going to be something Muslim name and a village attached to it, right? the names of the streets, Khalid ibn al-Walid, Tariq bin Ziyad, like all the great conquerors. Like, people need to Google those conquerors and know, like, what are we made of?
4: Islamophobes.
3: Yeah,
4: like, Islamophobes. Google Khalid bin Walid.
3: Google Tariq bin Ziyad, you know? And then we want to have different sections, like Andalusia, this, that, like all our past glories, and we want to bring it back. 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What we're doing, there's something called association fee. 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Like your maintenance fee that you pay yearly, to cutting the service fee, to cut the grass, to remove the snow and whatnot. So that service fee, will put there 75% of the service fee you're paying goes to the masjid.
4: So they will automatically not want to come.
3: Automatically, if you are a practicing Christian, I would advise you, why help the Muslims, you know? Let Muslims do their own thing.
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6: Fox News, I'm Tom Rigotti. President Trump makes his first stop in his midterm tour across the nation, campaigning in Texas for Senate candidate Ken Paxton, who's in a tight race with Democrat James Tallarico. The president speaking to workers at a Peterbilt truck facility in Denton.
7: What a group of people. I heard you make 200 trucks a day. 200.
6: Trump will later appear in Oklahoma. Lawyers for Lindsey Clancy attempted to have murder indictments charging her with killing her three children tossed.
8: The judge who presided over the case, William Sullivan, said no to that, with a ruling that said the evidence was sufficient for a jury to find beyond a reasonable doubt that Clancy committed the killings. He also said there was enough evidence to show Clancy was criminally responsible for her actions.
6: Fox's Jill Nadeau, a mistrial was declared last month due to a hung jury. Today's ruling paves the way for a retrial. 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
10: Denver Summit FC getting a step closer to having a permanent home in Denver.
11: You guys ready to get this party started? Should we get some shovels in the ground?
12: Breaking ground and building up toward the summit, Golden Native and Captain Lindsey Heaps.
13: There's more and more belief that women can make a lot of things possible. It's been a long time coming.
12: Denver Councilwoman Flora Vidras says it's a big win for her district.
14: I never imagined that we would have much here in this dirt area. And so to see something here and to know that I got to be a part of it.
12: Team President Jen Millay says a 14,500-seat stadium will be complete by the fall of 2028. In Denver, Santa Fe Yards, Keenan Dixon.
10: Town of Beulah is dealing with back-to-back days of heavy rain and severe flooding from the Aspen Acres burn scar, and some homeowners are fortifying their homes from the flood water. One person is even live streaming the South Creek to help keep everyone aware of what the conditions are. Beulah is surrounded by three different creeks, and it's all adding to the issues. That's the latest. I'm Nia Bender.
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24: In March of 2005, financier Jeffrey Epstein is at a charity benefit in New York City. Wall Street titans are in attendance. Rod Stewart is booked to perform. In a photo taken that night, Epstein has his arm around a woman, pulling her head toward his so that his smirking lips graze her temple. Epstein is tan and relaxed, and he looks like he doesn't have a care in the world. On that same day, 1,200 miles south, a

That's why it's so important that you go out and vote, as we were talking about what's coming our way with the Marxist and the Islamist. It is real. And what you're doing, honestly, is buying time. If you're like, I can't vote for these guys. They haven't. I get that. I really do. I hate the Republicans. I hate them. I hate them. I hate Marxism and Islamists worse. So, yeah, I'm voting for the lesser of two evils, because why go full speed evil? You know, when you have a choice, maybe we can save something. Maybe with time we can save something. And let me show you what I mean by that. And this story from the Bible, I think he's one of the more relatable guys in the Bible, because he would do exactly what, you know, you and I would do. His name is Ahaz. He has two armies that are marching on Jerusalem to pull him off his throne, okay? Not a wicked guy on paper. He was just a frightened guy. Honestly, he's like us, okay? The prophet Isaiah comes to him, finds him, and notice where he's out at the end of an aqueduct. He's inspecting the water supply, and he's doing the sensible thing, the competent thing. He's checking whether the city can survive a siege, and exactly what a responsible leader does when he's scared. He just, can we make it? Can we make it? How long can we last? Okay. And Isaiah says, ask God for a sign, anything you want, as deep as the grave or as high as heaven, name it. And he says, no. Now listen how he says no. No, I'm not going to do that. I'm not going to tempt the Lord. Okay. That's scripture. He turns down God by quoting the Bible at him, all right? It's the most religious sounding sentence in the chapter and the least honest one, because his messengers, they were already on the road. He had already made the call. He was going to empty the temple and the treasury and hire the Assyrian Empire to come and handle his problem. He had hired guns, okay? And we know he did it, because the Assyrians kept better books than the Judeans did. And in the annals of their king, carved into stone, which we now have, there's a list of vassals who paid that year. And on that list is that king of Judah. So the Assyrians take all the silver and the gold and everything, and they come. And they kill the two kings that Ahaz was terrified of. It worked. That's the lesson, right? The threat was real, the solution was effective, and the problem went away. Why am I telling you this story? Okay. Because if we don't take care of these things now, you're going to want to do exactly what he did. You will hire anyone to take care of this, because I don't know if we can hold out any longer. If you don't do your responsibility now, if we don't go grab somebody and say, get to vote, come with me, I'm voting, you're voting. If we don't do this, it's going to get worse, and it's going to take a stronger man to do it. And we'll hire anyone. Let me tell you the rest of the story. The army that he hired didn't go home. It kept marching south into Judah, into his country, and it stripped everything bare. Isaiah has a phrase for it. He calls Assyria a hired razor. You paid for a shave, but it took the beard, the hair, and then the skin. Obviously, I'm not talking about Assyria. I've spent a long time behind this microphone, okay? When I first started, Jimmy Carter was the president. I've seen the politics. So I want to talk to you about our fear, our desire, and our razor. The fear that you have now, hopefully a healthy fear, not a paralyzing fear. The fear that you have is not imaginary. The problems that you see are not imaginary. And that's the first thing that has to be said, and be said honestly. There are people in this country who genuinely want to take your kids' education out of your hands. They want to take your children and all of the decisions you make out of your hands. Who think your faith is a mental illness needed to be managed, who have shown you for years they will explain away political violence when it lands on somebody they've already decided is a monster. That's not a fever dream. You didn't make this up. A lot of us spent years being told we were paranoid about things that are printed openly now in the newspaper. I've been telling you these things were coming for years, and everybody said, that's crazy. It's not crazy. It's happening. So the fear that you feel is real. Just like that king of Judah.

0: It was real. Two armies were actually marching. Isaiah never once says, yeah, that's not real. That's not going to happen. Our desire follows from the fear, and it's this. Just make it stop. Not win the argument. I'm past the argument. End it. Stop it. Find somebody strong enough to end this. And this is the doorway that the razor walks through, and this is the doorstep that we're on right now. Because the razor is never sold to you as a razor. It's being sold to you as the only thing big enough. And here's what the razor looks like in our house right now. It looks like deciding the institutions are so captured that the rules shouldn't apply while we hold the pen, because they broke them first. They did break them. That's true. But it's also exactly what the other side says about us in 4 years or eight. They'll be quoting us. It looks like power that doesn't have to ask. Every emergency authority, every workaround, every clever mechanism lets one man move without the slow, infuriating, stupid business of persuading people. And we're running out of time because we're going to look for somebody who has a very big razor. Every one of these things is a loaded gun that you're handing a stranger, because you don't get to pick who or choose who picks this up next. It looks like the company and the platform and the billionaire that's on our side now. The mistake back then in Isaiah's time wasn't trusting the wrong empire. It was believing that an empire has friends. They don't. It looks like an alliance with people who aren't arguing our case. They're just aiming at the same target. That's the problem with the red-green alliance. You're not partners. You're just aiming at the same people. And then when you're done with us, those guns will turn on you. We wake up one morning and we will find that the loudest voices carrying our flag are saying things about Jews, or about whether self-government was ever a good idea, or maybe we wonder if we should have ever given women the right to vote. I would have never thought any of those things could have come from our side. They're here. And the answer comes back. Yeah, but they're on our side. They're effective. This isn't the moment to be purist. That's the razor talking. That's precisely how it introduces itself. I'm effective. You can't afford to be picky right now. And the reason this trap catches serious people, good people, is not because they're cowards. It's that the razor works. The two kings really do die. The thing you were afraid of really does get handled. If it didn't work, nobody would hire it. The problem is you can't send it home afterwards. There's no step in the story where Ahaz gets to say, thank you, we're good now. The empire invited for one season, stayed for generations. His great-grandchildren were paying for his decisions that he made one afternoon when he was scared. But here's the answer, and it's so positive. And it's the answer God gave him. If you go back, standing right in front of that frightened king, God offers him anything. Ask for a sign as deep as hell or as high as heaven. That's a blank check from the Almighty. And he turns it down with a Bible verse. So Isaiah gives him a sign anyway. And what is it? He says, a young woman is going to have a baby. Now put yourself in the role of the king. How insulting is that? I'm looking at a map. I got maybe, what, a couple of months? And God's offering me a toddler as a national security strategy? I don't think so. Of course he took the Assyrians. Anybody with a spreadsheet would have taken the Assyrians. So what's the alternative? Well, it's certainly not being passive. Isaiah fought 40 years and buried a nation's worth of illusions. Faith is not the absence of a fight. It's refusing to win it with a razor. Most people see the prophecy of the Christ child in this story. But that only comes later in Isaiah. He's talking about the Christ, but he's also talking about a physical baby that's about to be born. The physical baby. The king's wife has a baby. The alternative is a baby. Yes. Now, this is a gospel according to Glenn. Ahaz was a weak king. But his wife just had a son, or was about to have a son. That son became a strong king. So what is this saying? Our answer is in our children. Our answer is in our children. By time, the answer is in our children. Raise them. Raise them right. Teach them. I'm telling you, the alpha generation, the one that's coming up right now, is more conservative than you are. They get it. This is not a soft answer. It's the hardest thing any of us will ever do. And it's the only strategy in scripture that has never once failed. An entire empire and every empire that frightened Judah is now in a display case. It's a relic. But the children are still here. The book is still here. Again, that's long term. But now the immediate. A civilization doesn't die because it loses an argument. And that is so important. We're not just losing an argument. Countries, civilizations, and empires die when it stops believing there's a reason to hand anything to anyone. There's no reason for this to even exist anymore. And no razor ever made, no election, no emergency power, no ally with a big following has ever produced one single citizen of tomorrow. Only you can do that. Only I can do that. That's got to be our mission together. We have got to figure out a way to appeal to our children, to raise our children right, to keep them in the light and the warmth. Because soon, things are going to get so bad, I fear. I say this, I know this sounds weird, but I say this with great hope because I believe in God. But somebody's going to hand you an instrument, the tactic, the ally, the power that will be strong enough. And don't ask if it's going to work. Assume it will work because that's the premise of the trap. It will work. But ask what it does after it wins. Ask what you'll hand your grandchildren when it's finished. I wish more people would play this game out with the Islamist and the Marxist, because that's what they're each doing. They are looking to a razor. You know what? I can't get it done as Marxist, but if I ally with the Islamists, we'll be able to cut the beard, give it a shave, and take the skin with it. And what happens? You got nothing left to hand to your children. What are you? Please play this game out. With everything that we're doing now, how does this end? The king of Judah got everything he asked for, and it cost him his country. I trust fighting without the razor. I trust the sword of righteousness. I also trust having and raising our children in truth. And remember, this was before Isaiah was talking about the Messiah. I believe he was talking about the king's son. But it also references the baby that has already come once and is coming again as a man. More in a minute. So we talk about what's happening in Canada with euthanasia, rightly so. MAID is absolutely a horror show. We look at what they're doing. We say, how did you get here? How did this become normal to you Canadians? But America should look in the mirror as well, because we have our own culture of death and we've had it for decades. Abortion has ended millions of human lives. We've become so accustomed to it that we sometimes forget how radical the idea really is. When a child's life creates fear or hardship or uncertainty or an inconvenience, death is not the answer, but that's what we offer. Preborn offers something different. They support pregnancy clinics all across America, and they provide free ultrasounds to women considering abortion with along with compassionate counseling and practical support for up to 2 years. That support doesn't end when a mom chooses life. Preborn's network helps mom with resources as they move forward for mom and the child. Would you join Preborn? I invite you to work with them to rescue more than 50,000 more baby lives. 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
6: President Trump announced some major energy investments for the U.S., saying South Korea is committing over $50 billion toward natural gas pipeline from Alaska's North Slope to the southern part of the state for export to Asian markets.
7: Major step toward securing our critical energy supply chain, ensuring American energy dominance, and making our partnership with South Korea and the entire Pacific region stronger than ever before.
6: Commerce Secretary Howard Lutnick was also on hand.
8: And this project, $50 billion, is going to start to unleash the incredible natural resources of Alaska. It couldn't happen. Everybody talked about it. But it's the combination of your deal making and your trade deal that allowed this to happen.
6: Millions of Americans receiving SNAP benefits will see a small increase, even bigger changes possible in the future. The maximum monthly benefit for a family of 3 in most states will rise by $23, while states will also take on a larger share of SNAP administrative costs. And if you are looking to pre-order Apple's first foldable iPhone, beware of scams. Matt Mattinson with more.
9: Malwarebytes reports that a fake pre-order page for the iPhone Duo was discovered. The site resembles an Apple page and shows off a tab that offers a $500 voucher. However, the deceptive page reportedly uses a tool that can break into vulnerable iPhones, which could then steal sensitive data. Pre-orders for the iPhone Duo model don't start until October 16th and is set to drop a week later.
6: And Nike is betting big on basketball superstar Caitlin Clark with the release of the new Nike Caitlin 1, Clark's first signature shoe and apparel line. The sneaker was designed with Clark's input and features technology aimed at helping players move faster, create space, and shoot quicker. Nike says the shoe launches globally for about $140. Fans can buy the shoe starting today at Nike.com through the Nike Sneakers app and at select athletic shoe retailers nationwide. Analysts expect the first run of her highly anticipated shoes will be selling out fast. I'm Monica Nelson with your consumer and business news.
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11: There was a wealthy man in Palm Beach who was offering young girls a way to make money. That man was Jeffrey Epstein, and he had set up a system designed to bring him underage girls. Local police and the federal government would investigate and, by their count, find dozens of victims. Epstein would become one of the world's most infamous predators, a man who could have faced decades in prison but served just 13 months in his own wing of a county jail.
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11: 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Truth and Lies, Jeffrey Epstein.
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0: righty. We got a lot going on today. We have to get to. I want to talk to Jason about what is happening in the UK. It looks like the Prime Minister now is saying that this looks like this Air Force base, the attempted break in there, was an Iranian plot. So why did they let them go? You know, I did a monologue a couple of days ago where I laid out five reasons, and maybe one of those reasons is to be able to watch them and keep them on a close leash because you don't want to get the small guys, you want to get the big guys. But I don't know. I'm just very concerned. The world is becoming very, very unstable because people, big powers, have been backed into a corner. Iran, China, and Russia. We'll have more on that coming up.
1: This is Northern Colorado's home for conservative talk. This is News Talk 600, KCOL.
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8: What's going on, fellow sports fans? It's Andy West. Let's look back on this day in sports history, October 1st. We'll start off today way back in 1903, the first World Series game ever played. The Pittsburgh Pirates beat the Boston Americans 7-3 at Huntington Avenue Baseball Grounds. The Boston Americans would win the best of nine series. They'd become the Red Sox in 1908. Jumping ahead today in 1975, it was the Thriller in Manila, where Muhammad Ali stops Joe Frazier in 14 rounds in the Philippines to retain his WBC-WBA heavyweight title. This was the third and final time the two fighters would meet. And today in 2004, Ichiro Suzuki collects his 258th hit of the season, breaking George Sisler's 84-year-old record for hits in a single season. Ichiro played a combined total of 28 seasons of professional baseball in Japan and the United States.
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9: Iran. Iran could be involved. I'm Lisa Lacera, Fox News. British police continue to examine evidence in the weekend incident near a U.S.-run airbase in England.
10: A 25-year-old dual UK-Iranian national has now been arrested on suspicion of preparation of terrorist acts. The senior national coordinator for counterterrorism policing says, as we've made clear, we're looking at all possible angles, including possible foreign state involvement.
9: Fox's Peter Ducey at the White House. Prime Minister Andy Burnham has said the UK sees strong indications that Iran played a part in the incident, but didn't provide details. A Department of Energy electrical engineer arrested by the FBI on charges of providing support to the Iranian-backed Houthi rebels in Yemen, including buying materials for homemade bombs and drones and traveling to Yemen. The Justice Department says Ashton Hamed El Aboudi of Richland, Washington, is due in court tomorrow. President Trump has begun his campaign push in the run-up to the midterm elections with a stop tonight in Texas in support of Attorney General Ken Paxton, who's running in a tight Senate race against James Tallarico.
11: President Trump touting his trade and tariff agenda.
12: Thanks to our strong tariff policy, this year American exports have surged to the highest level in history, in the history of our country. Our trade deficit with China has plummeted to the lowest level that we've had in 44 years.
11: Telling a crowd at a Peterbilt truck factory north of Dallas, the U.S. has added 60,000 new manufacturing jobs.
9: Fox's Kristen Gooden, the president now rallying in Durant, Oklahoma. He said during the midterm convention that he would be holding several rallies a week leading up to Election Day. New York Governor Kathy Hochul has appointed a special prosecutor to oversee the investigation of allegations of gang rape of a former Cornell student in 2024. 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
9: A judge in Washington, D.C. dismissing the case against a former Olympian accused of vandalizing the Lincoln Memorial reflecting pool.
17: David Hearn was charged with felony destruction of property and accused of ripping up a 2-square-foot piece of sealant liner in the bottom of the reflecting pool after it had been renovated earlier this year. But U.S. Attorney Jeanine Pirro eventually moved to drop the charges without prejudice, meaning she'd maintain the option to refile later. D.C. Superior Court Judge Todd Edelman said the government has no right to retain the ability to compound the errors it already made at Hearn's expense and dismiss the case with prejudice. Hearn said he did reach into the pool to touch a piece of raised sealant and that it was rubbery, but that he didn't rip anything up. The DOJ later said contractors may have performed a rushed job on the pool renovation ahead of July 4th celebrations in the Capitol. Jessica Rosenthal, Fox News.
9: The Trump administration has proposed rules for a new federal scholarship program that launches at the start of next year. The scholarship can help families pay for private school, homeschooling, and other educational expenses. People who donate to the scholarship funds will get a federal tax credit. At least 30 states have opted in so far. Artificial intelligence makes food ordering even more convenient.
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9: Fox's Evan Brown on Wall Street. Swings in the bond market made from modest gains for stocks. The Dow up 20 points. The Nasdaq added 10 points. The S&P plus 14. I'm Lee Silicera. This is Fox News.
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2: Hello, America. Welcome to the Glenn Beck Program. I've got a lot to talk to you about this hour, including digital currency. If we can get to it, I also want to talk to you about yesterday. We pulled out of Iraq, but there's some, that's good news, but there's some things that should be concerning to us on the Middle East beyond the Iran thing, especially Turkey. And I'll explain that coming up in just a little while. But first, I want to spend a couple of minutes on the election and what is coming our way. And I just want you to imagine you're president of the United States for a second. I'll get to this here in 60 seconds. 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Interest rates are changing. 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Okay, so here we are, 5 weeks away. America is about to vote again. And the story of this election isn't who is winning the argument. The story of this election is going to be about who stayed home. The people who sent a president to Washington to fix things are tired and annoyed, and they're telling pollsters they might sit this one out. Before you decide that, I want you to try something with me. The guy you hired as president, imagine your president, any president, pull up a picture of anyone on the day they took the oath of office, and then look at the picture of them 4 years later. The hair tells you everything. Everybody looks at the plane and the motorcade and the band that plays when you walk into a room. But here's what comes with that. You will never ever drive a car again. You will never walk to the end of your own driveway for your mail or duck into a hardware store because you felt like it. Every meal is checked. Every room is swept before you enter it. Within a few steps of you, every hour of every day is a man carrying a briefcase that can end the world. And he's there because you're the only one on the planet that has to decide. Every morning, somebody hands you a folder of things you can't unknow. Who's planning what? Where? Against whom? And you can't tell your wife or anybody else at dinner. You make phone calls every day or sign letters to mothers whose son you sent somewhere. You stand on a tarmac in Delaware at night as the flag-draped cases come off the plane. And the families are right there. Some want to thank you. Some want to scream. Your old friends stop calling. For lots of reasons. One, you're the president. They stop calling, or they call because they need something. You never will know ever again whether somebody likes you or just likes the access to the power. Every sentence you say moves a market, starts a fight, becomes a clip, everything. Your kids can't have a bad night in college without being news. Congress wants credit for what works and wants you to own what doesn't. And some of the worst are on your own side. The press decides who you are before you were sworn, before you were even sworn in, what you're going to do, how effective you're going to be. And nothing you do will be allowed to change whatever they already have thought about you, because they have their story. And that story is going to be written into history. Then on top of that, if you're president, then comes the temptation. I mean, you have the keys. You have the prosecutors. You have the auditors. You have the classified stamp. You have the pardon. Every day, somebody who hates you does something that hurts. And every day, there is a door in that building that could make him feel it. You could call it justice. That door is unlocked every morning. Every morning, somebody has to decide, don't walk through that door. Don't do it. Don't do it. And behind that is a quieter temptation. Just give up. Give up. Why? Why are you doing this? Nobody's paying attention. Nobody's appreciating it. Nobody understands what you're doing. You're getting kicked in the teeth every day. Take the easy deal. Kick the hard thing to the next guy. Go home light. Now let's make it even harder. Let's say you're actually sincere. You actually believe the country is in trouble. All the bills are coming due at once, and it's worth saving. The debt every president for 40 years promised to deal with. The border, both parties swore they were going to fix. The factories we shipped overseas and called it progress as we left just rubble in our cities. Schools that graduate kids who can't tell you why this country is worth keeping, and they can't spell most of the words in the United States of America. And none of it started with you, and all of it's landed on your desk, and nobody cares. And this isn't a good year versus a bad year. It's which way the country goes for the next 80 years. You didn't get an easy term. Are we going to have a free market? Are we going to be free people? Are free people still going to be standing when your grandkids are your age? Who will free people be standing when your grandkids are 5 years older than they are now? And there's a piece of every part of the country that hates you. Hate you so much. Enough of them have told pollsters that they would actually cheer if you were shot. And that's not a figure of speech. People who hate you, your own countrymen hate you so much they would pass out candy like Palestinians on 9/11. And you've spent 2 years moving things you thought no one would move, and mostly by yourself, because your own party is worthless. And now in 5 weeks, you're in another gym, another stadium, another state, telling the people who love you, I can't finish this alone. But they're mad. They're mad. And some of them rightfully so at what didn't get done. They're mad at the price of gas and the price of groceries. And you said you were going to fix that, and it hasn't been fixed yet. And honestly, they can't see what you've already done, because the price of stuff is blinding them. And half of them are thinking about staying home. I was thinking about this yesterday, all of these things, and I thought, how alone is that guy? Well, I want you to know, we've been here before and we've gotten through it. Let me take you to March 1783. War is won. Everything but the paperwork. Continental Army camped out in Newburgh, New York. The officers hadn't been paid in months. Congress, usual Congress, slimy dirtbags that they are, they promised pensions, and they have no money. These guys gave 8 years, and they're about to be sent home totally broke. So an anonymous letter starts moving tent to tent. Don't disband. Keep your weapons. let's make Congress pay. Now, these weren't bad guys. They were Washington's men, his most loyal supporters, the most loyal supporters the cause ever had. And they were right about Congress. But they were one bad decision from being wrong about everything else. So Washington calls a meeting. He reads the speech and it isn't working. And the room is cold and the men are angry. We haven't been paid. What are you going to do about it? Is anybody in Congress worth saving? He pulls a letter out of his pocket that he got from a congressman. He's about to read it. And he's kind of stumbling over the words and he stops. And he's stumbling over the words because he is not wearing his glasses. Nobody had ever seen him in glasses. You don't see a painting of George Washington in glasses. It doesn't exist. He hated it. So he reaches for a pair of his glasses that nobody had ever seen him wear. And as one officer who was in the room, as he remembered it, he said, Washington put his glasses on. As he's putting them on, Washington said, gentlemen, permit me to put on my spectacles, for I have not only grown gray, but almost blind in the service of my country. He became real. The American Journey experience has those glasses. Let me show you a picture of those glasses. Those are George Washington's glasses. Those are the spectacles that he, when he died, Martha gave to Alexander Hamilton, who cherished them because he was there. He knew. He was with Washington all the time. He knew him as a man. The men who were in that room who had survived Valley Forge started crying. He couldn't finish. He walked out. And as he walked out, the officers voted to stand with the Republic. They didn't go and kill Congress. They didn't get their money that afternoon. Nothing about their complaint changed. What changed is they saw what it had cost him. Jefferson wrote years later that the restraint of that one man probably kept our revolution from ending the way most revolutions end. Washington never asked them to be loyal to him. He asked them, please don't throw away what we've built together just because you're tired and underpaid and right. That's the ask now. And it's not about one man. You don't have to love any president. You don't have to like his team. But no president has ever saved this country. No president ever will. The most he can do is hold the door while the rest of us walk through it. If we stay home, he's just a gray-haired man holding a door. I'm very concerned because we have forgotten what it was like 2 years ago. And we thought it hasn't gotten better. And gas prices and prices on the table, they have not gotten better. And I know that's real. But everything else has gotten much better. We are actually building again. We are actually becoming America again. We are putting this nonsense, this crazy babblings of the insane behind us. And it is our work now. It's our share of the work, not somebody else's. It's yours. It's mine to register, to vote, to take somebody with you, to run the school board and run for the school board seat that nobody wants. Showing up at the meeting where they're deciding what your kids are going to read. Showing up at the meeting where they're deciding, yes, we're going to put that power plant in, or no, we're not going to keep that data center. Our country has never been won or lost in the Oval Office. It's won or lost in a gym or an office on a Tuesday. And while we're at it, do something we've nearly forgotten how to do. Say thank you, not just to presidents, to the people doing the right thing in front of you who never get a band. The deputy that works a double, the teacher still telling the truth in a business, in a building that would rather have her dead. The county clerk, the pastor who's actually preaching the truth, call him today and say thank you. The man who coaches your son for nothing, your wife who has been caring more than you know. You know, the loneliest job in any house, in any town, any country, belongs to whoever is holding it up. Find that person this week and tell them, I see you, and I am grateful for you. And if that person is you, if you're the one who keeps showing up and doing the hard, right, unthanked thing while everybody else sits it out, then this message, it's not a lecture, it's a thank you. You're not as alone as you feel. And when you've gone a little gray in the service of the people you love, it's all right to reach into your coat and put your glasses on and let them see what it cost. They may not have known. The officers in Newburgh didn't know. But once they did, they chose to do the right thing. 5 weeks, we vote. Do the right thing. More in a minute. Your dog has absolutely no idea how old he is. Boy, that came out of the blue, didn't it? None. Buddy, you're 11. You know, maybe we don't need to launch ourselves off the back porch, you know, like a Navy SEAL anymore. Okay, you're 11. That's a lot in dog years. I can't do the math, even though it's 11. 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
2: 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It's a little terrifying. You will see. I mean, you hear about the Democratic Socialists that are running, and then when you see all of them back to back, you're like, holy mother, what is happening to us? It's the largest socialist organization in the history of our country. How did it happen? Well, I can tell you one thing, not organically. It was orchestrated. And next Tuesday, October 8th, we're going to blow the lid off of the operation. We'll show you how it was done. We'll expose how a hidden web of international organizations armed with your tax dollars has been quietly laying the groundwork for this socialist takeover. And it's not just America. It's all over the globe. The activists, the protests, the politicians you see on the news, that's the storefront. With the help of Data Republican, we've been able to map the entire shadowy network that is operating beneath the surface, but we need your help. We're going to show you, you know, I say all the time, do your own homework. We're going to show you the beginning of how to do your own homework, and then Data Republican is going to be with us after the special and then, you know, in the coming days as well to show you, teach you how to do your own homework, because this thing is Goliath. 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
3: Fox News, I'm Carmen Roberts. President Trump's on the campaign trail to drum up support for Republicans in the midterms. He's in Oklahoma now after first stopping at a truck factory in Texas to stump for Ken Paxton in his bid for the U.S. Senate.
4: We have the greatest numbers of any president in the history of our country, and I can't get the word out.
3: And Trump's approval rating hit a career low 31% in an AP NORC poll released today. Miami Beach police arrest rapper Rick Ross on domestic battery charges after his ex-girlfriend accused him of beating and strangling her.
5: Miami, the Playboy's paradise.
3: And Ross, whose real name is William Leonard Roberts, posted bond and rode off in a Rolls Royce. 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
6: The town of Beulah is working to dig out from the latest round of flooding because of the Aspen Acres burn scar. Roads are closed and debris litters the landscape. Stompin' Grounds coffee shop owner Kelly says the amount of water that comes down is scary.
7: 8 to 15 feet is how much the water rises.
6: She says she spent time helping neighbors with putting up sandbags and taking other actions to try to protect their homes from the water. Beulah is surrounded by 3 different creeks, and that is adding to the issues. Broncos safety Talanoa Hufanga was named the AFC Defensive Player of the Week after 2 interceptions against the Rams, including a pick 6 that was the turning point of the game. He gave credit to his teammates.
8: As much as it's like an individual award, it does feel like when you have a player that can get that award on your defense, that's a team award too. You know, that's guys putting me in the right position too.
6: The Broncos play Hufanga's former team, the 49ers, in Santa Clara on Sunday. That's the latest. I'm Chad Bauer.
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15: 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A black man from the projects comes forward with information about the case.
17: He says the police are his friends.
15: But out of nowhere, he goes from star witness to prime suspect.
17: And then that's it. They turn on him.
15: 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Lee Harris is sentenced to 90 years.
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15: Behind bars, Lee finds an unlikely ally in his cellie, Robert. The pair are like chalk and cheese. There's no way their paths would ever cross on the outside. But as a fellow inmate, Robert sees through the lies and vows to do the unthinkable. Clear Lee's name.
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What are they doing? They're helping you. That's what they're doing. They're turning your money in your accounts into digital tokens that can move between banks instantly. Because I know that's what I want my money to do. I don't want my money just sitting there. I want my money to move between banks instantly, you know? And the word that delivers all of this to you is programmable payments. Ooh. Programmable means rules can ride along with your money. Okay? So in other words, because this is for you. That when you have to pay a contractor, that money could be in their bank account, but it only becomes valid when the inspection passes. Isn't that convenient? You can put money into your landlord's account, but it only becomes active when the rent is due on the first of the month. Oh, so useful, so handy, you know? Because, you know, any rule that can say go can also say stop. And if they can program it, I wonder if you're the only one that can say, yeah, I want this money to be valid here at this time with this rule. I wonder if any government or any bank would be able to program that in case you happen to do something maybe the government didn't like. No, no, this is for you. These are the same banks, remember, that in February of 22, along with every other bank in Canada, were ordered by their government to freeze the accounts of truckers and some of the people who gave them money. But that was a hassle. That was a lot of work. No judge signed off. No, no. Canada's federal court later ruled it was unreasonable and violated their charter rights. Oh. Well, the only thing they didn't do to the truckers is offer them MAID. But that'll come. But their money paying for MAID will only become valid in the banks of the hospitals or the doctors once you're dead. And that's a good thing. It's for you. It's for you. This year, the appeals court agreed, and the accounts were frozen anyway. And the ruling came 2 years later after all the damage was done. You know, you wreck a guy. It doesn't matter. After you've been wrecked, oh, 2 years later, I get an apology. Oh, okay, thank you. And nobody's listening. Now, same week here at home, the Federal Reserve proposed rules for stable coins, digital dollars issued by banks and private companies. Full reserves, prompt redemption. It can move between banks really fast. All reasonable stuff. But there's a law underneath it called the Genius Act. Now, the Genius Act, now passed, requires every issuer to have the technical ability to freeze and seize those dollars when the government presents a lawful order. So let's say, well, this would only happen in Canada. Let's say you're protesting something the government does and the government doesn't like your protest. It's only in Canada that this has happened. Don't worry. Nobody we could elect would ever do that. But the law passed with big majorities from both parties and President Trump signed it into law. Congratulations. Meanwhile, in Kyiv, Russian drones hit data centers and internet hubs all across the city. One hosting company was 90 to 95% destroyed. 100,000 households lost their connections. And then they hit a facility belonging to Ukraine's largest mobile carrier. Why didn't Ukraine go dark? Because after 4 years of this, they built everything twice. Duplicate equipment, backup routes, servers in different places, some outside the country. Why? Because they stopped trusting one building with the whole nation. Because they know the internet stutters. It might go down for a few hours. Russia might bomb it. But it doesn't die. Money is becoming a permission on a ledger. That ledger has two weak points. Someone inside

0: can switch it off. Don't believe me? Talk to the truckers in Canada before they had all this technology. Now, someone on the outside can also knock it out. Kyiv is showing us that right now. More and more of our lives are running on that one rail. And the more that runs on that one rail, the more it matters who controls the switch and who's aiming at it. So what happens when the rail stops? Well, we've been here before, and it's good news. May 1970, Ireland. The bank employees go on strike, and every major bank in the country locks its doors. Not for a weekend, for 6.5 months. Imagine, no banking system for 6.5 months. What are you going to do? 85% of the country's money suddenly behind a locked door. No deposits, no withdrawals, no checks clearing. By every modern theory, the economy should have just seized up. But it didn't. Why? Because the Irish people did not panic. They didn't turn on each other. They just kept writing checks. They just never cashed them. You write me a check, I'll sign it over to the grocer. The grocer hands it in to his supplier. The check becomes money. And when people run out of checkbooks, they write checks on scraps of paper. And some stick a postage stamp to make it look official. This is actually what happened in 1970. And who became the bank? The pub. 11,000 pubs, 12,000 shops start cashing checks and extending credit. Now, why would a bartender take a handwritten note from a man with no bank to open? Because in Ireland, the pub knew the man. The pub, the bartender, knows where that guy works, knows whether that guy actually has paid his tab, whether his wife would kill him if it bounced. The bartender knew more about his customers than any bank did. 6.5 months, the economy kept growing. Slower, but it was growing. Can you imagine in the United States of America, if the bank shut down for 6.5 months, we'd all be eating each other within 4 weeks. When the banks finally reopened, a mountain of paper came in. And most of it was good. So here's the thing to remember as we're headed towards digital currency. That is all built for you. They can switch off a ledger. They can switch off banks. But they cannot switch off people who trust one another. That's why we have to repair what's happening to us. Because that's the last line of defense. I also get out of this story, I should go to the pub more. Now, it wasn't paradise. Some checks bounced. And you couldn't buy or sell a house because the deeds were all locked in the bank vault. And that matters. The system does real work. But the part that kept people fed was never in the vault. It was in the pub. It was with the people who knew one another. The banks have an answer. Digital money. It's faster and cheaper. It can shut down cartels, ransomware, gangs, thieves, somebody who's hacking your grandmother. It can also stop your grandmother if she drives a truck. Canada's regulators say these tokens are legally the same as an ordinary deposit. And your bank account can already be frozen today with a court order. None of this is a government digital currency, yet. It's all true. The freeze button is not new. What is new is that the button is getting faster, cheaper, and more automatic every single year. In 2022, Canada's banks needed an emergency order and phone calls and lists. With programmable money, the rule is already in the code. The question isn't really whether the button exists. It's how many steps stand between a bad day in the capital and your grocery money. And we've just taken many steps fewer to get and shorten that. Kyiv reminds us that the button doesn't have to be pushed by your own government. A drone can do it. So can a hacker. A hurricane. Bad software update. But before you decide how you feel about any of this, picture the button in the hands of the president you like the least. If you cheered when Ottawa froze the truckers, or you'd cheer when the next guy freezes the people you can't stand, then you've already agreed to the day where it's your turn. So what do you do? Same thing Ukraine did. You build it twice. Keep some cash at home, not your savings, spare tire, enough for 2 weeks of groceries, gas. More importantly, get to know your neighbors. Know them. Really know them. Now, the counter-argument. Cash can be stolen. Inflation eats it. Got it. That's why it's a spare tire and not a savings plan. Nobody drives on the spare. But nobody smart leaves home without one. And don't let every payment you make run through one app or one bank. Have an account at a local bank, credit union, where somebody knows your name. The Fed's rules are open for public comment for 60 days right now. Tell them one thing. No freeze without a judge and a fast way to get your money back when they're wrong. Then do the one thing the Irish did without even thinking about it. Be known. Be the kind of person whose word is good on a scrap of paper with a postage stamp on it. Know your grocer. Know your neighbor. Pay your tab. Every system we have is only as strong as what's left standing when it goes down. In Ireland in 1970, what was left standing was a bartender who was like, you want another one? He knew your name and a neighbor who would take you for your word. Still the best backup anyone has ever built. And it's the one thing no bank, no government, no drone can ever, ever switch off. Back in just a second. 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
20: The different color noises, white noise, brown noise, pink noise. Brown noise is deeper, has lower frequencies, it's got more bass, minimalizes that higher frequency. Mm-hmm. And I didn't really know this, but apparently you can liken some of these to sounds in nature. And apparently brown noise is more akin to like a river rapid or a heavy rainfall or thunder.
21: Because there's also white noise and pink noise, you think brown noise is just named after the color brown. Wrong. There was a scientist named Robert Brown from Scotland.
20: White noise is used, aside from just sleeping, a lot of times with like noise-canceling headphones and stuff, mm-hmm. masking other sounds.
21: Pink noise is a little different. It's kind of like the compromise between white noise and brown noise.
20: As far as which one is best for sleep, there have been some very middling studies over the years. But at Oxford in 2017, they said that they fell asleep 40% faster listening to white noise, but their overall sleep was about the same.
21: Okay.
20: There was a study in 2017 from Northwestern of 13 older adults, and they said pink noise provided deeper sleep overall and improved ability to recall words.
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0: So just looking at some of the comments from the last thing. Glenn, time to spend my small fortune on more guns, ammo, and survival food before this happens. I mean, I don't think we... Yes. But I don't think we need to say those things out loud. Moxie wrote in, I'm confused. Why did the president sign the Genius Act if it's leading to a CBDC? It's not leading to a... Well, that's not the point of it. The Genius Act does not authorize the Federal Reserve to make a digital dollar. In fact, it does the opposite. This is the president saying, I want a private path instead of a Fed coin. And so these are stable coins. And what the Genius Act is supposed to do is it's saying that if you're a private company and you want to make a stable coin, you basically have to do what the United States government does not do. And that is have, you know, enough gold or enough dollars on reserve for every stable. You put a dollar stable coin out, you got to have a dollar in reserve. So everybody could cash their stable coins out. And there would be exactly enough money in the bank to cover everything. So that's what that is supposed to do. The House also passed the Anti-CBDC Surveillance State Act the same week as the Genius Act cleared. But our Senate is great. No, seriously, John Thune, the ballless wonder. Yeah, you haven't passed anything there. But this is not... This is an attempt to stop the CBDC from the Fed. The problem is, and I'm not saying this is a good step. I'm glad he took it. But the problem is we are so deeply in bed with some of these tech companies, and we cannot do that. We can't be in bed with these companies. The deeper we get into bed, the more it's a Fed coin. We gotta separate ourselves from the... And by the way, tech has to be responsible for everything it does. Give them no quarter, no coverage. I'm sorry, you create something and it causes a problem. You and you alone are responsible for it. Not the federal government, i.e. the taxpayer.
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0: Three years ago, terrorists murdered more than 1,200 innocent Israelis and took 250 hostages. 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
10: Hello, Durant, and hello to Oklahoma.
9: President Trump back in campaign mode, now in a deep red state.
10: And they say, why are you going to Oklahoma? I said, you know why? Because I won Oklahoma all three times with the highest vote total ever recorded in the state's history. We got the most votes ever in the state history. All three times.
9: The president said he wanted to travel there to thank voters. Earlier, he was in Denton, Texas, lending support for Attorney General Ken Paxton, who's in a tight campaign against Democrat James Tallarico for Senate. Earlier, the president said that Iran would be hit very hard if it's found to play a role in the attempt by the co-pilot of a Dubai jet to down the plane with more than 180 people on board bound for Tel Aviv. The co-pilot attacked the captain with an axe. Some of the passengers stormed the cockpit and subdued him as a reserve crew took over flying the plane. The man accused of planting pipe bombs outside Republican and Democratic National Committee headquarters the night before the Capitol riot has pleaded not guilty to new charges.
11: Federal prosecutors have now charged Brian Cole Jr. with 8 counts, doubling the initial charges to cover accusations he planted pipe bombs at 2 locations, the RNC and DNC. He pleaded not guilty in court before a federal judge in D.C. Cole's attorneys say he did not do this, that he is autistic, and that FBI agents forced a confession. Cole, who is 30, was arrested at his parents' home in Virginia last December.
9: Fox's Jessica Rosenthal. His attorneys are also representing former reporters who claim a former Capitol Police officer planted the bombs after they conducted video analysis. She is suing the reporters for defamation. She was cleared of wrongdoing by the FBI. A special prosecutor has been appointed by New York Governor Kathy Hochul to oversee an investigation into a woman's allegation she was gang raped at a Cornell University frat house in 2024. 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
9: A judge has rejected Lindsay Clancy's latest efforts to find her not guilty of killing her 3 children.
15: Lawyers for Lindsay Clancy had requested a judge dismiss the 3 murder indictments against her. They claim prosecutors didn't present enough evidence to show she was criminally responsible for her actions. But the judge who presided over the case, William Sullivan, said no to that, with a ruling that said the evidence was sufficient for a jury to find beyond a reasonable doubt that Clancy committed the killings. He also said there was enough evidence to show Clancy was criminally responsible for her actions. The new ruling paves the way for a retrial after a mistrial was declared last month. Jill Nato, Fox News.
9: A federal judge has ordered the Trump administration to reinstate a court-appointed federal prosecutor in Seattle that President Trump fired less than an hour after he was appointed. Roger Rogoff had filed a federal lawsuit in July after he was fired from his position as a U.S. attorney for the Western District of Washington. The Justice Department has said the president's firing of Rogoff was within the scope of executive power. Sean Diddy Combs back in solitary confinement after a report of preferential treatment at FCI Fort Dix in New Jersey.
16: Combs is serving a 50-month sentence at the federal lockup and was sent to the special housing unit after an NBC report claimed he was being cooked special meals, receiving massages, and paying fellow inmates to do his chores. NBC also obtained an alleged photo of Combs using a contraband cell phone. Combs' rep said, in part, The media characterizes ordinary prison life as news. Combs was convicted in July of 2025 on two counts of transportation to engage in prostitution.
9: Fox's Michelle Polino. Rapper Rick Ross arrested on Miami Beach on charges of battery related to what police say is an accusation related to domestic violence. I'm Lee Silicera. This is Fox News.
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2: 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And it is so important that you understand what Jack Smith actually has done and how we've been here before. 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You know, I saw a tweet from Mike Lee yesterday, and he said, we've got to stop Jack Smith and make sure that everybody understands what he did. 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
2: All right. Tuesday, Jack Smith sat down in front of the Senate Judiciary Committee. Chuck Grassley asked him a yes or no question. Did your office take possession of donor data, including financial information? Smith paused. He hemmed and hawed. He talked about his mandate. Grassley said, it's yes or no. And we know what the answer is. The answer is yes. According to records, a whistleblower gave the committee, Smith's team collected at least 4,782 personal checks written by ordinary Americans to Donald Trump and groups allied with him. All 50 states, many of them $5 or $10, some checks for $1. And that name went in to the DOJ. Let's investigate these people. I'm telling you, there is a real danger, and it'll happen on both sides, but it'll happen on the left first. There is a real danger of having witch hunts, McCarthy trials, because one side right now, and the other side will be quickly behind it if this madness doesn't end. One side right now is already talking about doing whatever we have to do to make sure this never happens again. Maybe there should be re-education camps. And the quote is, after that was said by the Democrat that said it, well, I mean, there's a better way to phrase it. Well, you can phrase it any way you want. It's still a re-education camp. A check is not a name on a list. It's your name, your home address, your phone number, your bank's routing number, your account number, your signature. Grassley says the Justice Department and the FBI still have all of it. Why? Why? He said that the list includes constituents from the home state of every senator on the committee, Republican and Democrat. Then he asked which one of his Democratic colleagues would join him in being outraged. I think you know the answer to that one. The investigation was about January 6th and the effort to overturn the 2020 election. The checks run from September 2019 to August 23. 4 years of retirees and school teachers and welders dropping $10 in the mail. None of it appears in Smith's public report. This is not the first thing that we've learned. Same operation, codename Arctic Frost, pulled the phone records of 16 members of Congress who they called, how long the call went. The phone companies were ordered not to tell them, but it reached into hundreds of Republican groups and individuals. On Tuesday, Mike Lee asked Smith, why had phone companies preserve a huge sweep of lawmakers' records if all he needed was the call logs? Why would you do that? They took 87 Trump White House phones. Those records show calls with 44 more members of Congress and dozens of news outlets, Fox, CNN, NPR, The Wall Street Journal, The Associated Press. If you talk to the White House, you were in the box. An election data analysis in Georgia wrote this year that he only learned his records were being taken because the Senate started digging. If the election had gone the other way, he said, he would have died never knowing that the government was looking into him. I wish my job was a travel show. I wish I could do a travel show because I like researching cities before I go. And then when I get there, I have this weird thing where I can notice patterns, and I notice things that people walk by all the time and they never look. They never see it. I was in Venice, and they look like lion faces, and the mouth is open and there's a slot there. I had no idea what they were. Everybody walks by them. Nobody notices them. I notice them. I'm like, that, what is that? It looks like a mailbox, but it wasn't a mailbox. What is it? Listen to this. For centuries, the Republic of Venice was the most admired government in all of Europe. It had elected leaders, written laws, it had courts, and all over the city, built right into the walls, were carved stone faces with their mouths cut open into a slot. If you're watching on Torch, you can see it right there. There's one of them, okay? They called them the lion's mouth. Here's what you did. You wrote a name on a scrap of paper and you folded it and you fed it into the face. And inside the wall, it dropped into a locked box. And only a handful of men, the whole republic, had chosen just a handful of men to have the keys. Now, you would assume, okay, this is for traitors, right? Murderers. Okay. Then you read what's carved over one of the most famous of them. It says the slot is for secret accusations against anyone who hides favors or government posts or colludes to conceal the true income from them. It was a money box. The most feared instrument in Venice was built to follow the money. And it looked perfectly reasonable, and that's why it was so genius. Nobody walked by that face on the way to mask and thought, tyranny. They thought corruption is real, and somebody ought to catch these cheats. Nobody saw. That was a box of terror. And the terror wasn't in the slot. It was in the silence afterward. The man whose name went into that wall, that man was never told. He didn't know who wrote it, what they had, how long they'd kept it. So every man in the city learned to watch what he said in front of his own brother and who he gave money to and whose dinner he attended. Now, you might think that that's a good thing. The box didn't have to catch anybody. It only had to exist. Jack Smith is not a Venetian inquisitor with a dungeon, but the shape is the same. There's a reasonable sounding purpose and a slot that swallows far more than the purpose it needs. There's a locked box. There's a citizen who is never told. Smith said, I didn't, I'm politics. I had nothing, that had nothing to do with politics. Not the congressman, he told the House last December, I didn't choose those members. President Trump did. Trump called them, so their records mattered. Smith says prosecutors issue subpoenas every day, that he had approval inside the Justice Department. He had a duty to collect the facts. And part of what his team examined was whether the money raised on stolen election claims was itself a fraud on the people who gave it. investigating a fundraising scheme. And you have to see the checks and who wrote the checks. You can measure how much a committee raised without keeping a retiree's signature. You can read a bank statement without holding 4,782 routing numbers for years after the case is dead. And if all of it was routine, then why wasn't it in the report, Jack? The question is not whether a prosecutor can look. It's how wide he looks, how long he keeps it, and whether anyone is ever told. If you have nothing to hide, well, you shouldn't bother. Why wouldn't you just be transparent, right? That's what everybody always says about the government. Well, I'm not doing anything wrong, so I don't care if they collect our information. Okay, all right. Jack, if you have nothing to hide, why did you hide this information? If it was so right and righteous, why didn't you put it in a report? Why weren't you transparent? See, I believe the transparency doesn't have to happen on the citizen. I think the transparency has to happen on our citizens' employees, the ones we vote for, the ones we pay for with our tax dollars. Those are the ones I want full and complete transparency from. On Tuesday, Smith said, I'm not going to be silenced by threats of prosecution. That to me sounds like, make me your next attorney general. That's what that speech was all about. I went after Trump. I did everything. I even went after his supporters. And now they're trying to persecute me. Make sure you make me your next attorney general. Mike Lee is exactly right. A lot of people would like to see him in a courtroom. But the checks are not in Jack Smith's garage. They're in the Justice Department right now, under our guy. I walked by this lion's mouth in Venice. And it haunted me for a long time. The lion's mouth never belonged to the guy who carved it. It belonged to whoever held the key. If all we want out of this is Jack Smith in handcuffs, we've missed the point. What we should demand is Jack is in handcuffs and the data is destroyed and every donor notified. And we need a law saying no federal prosecutor can sweep up America's bank information for giving $10 to a candidate, keep it in a drawer, and never tell him. That law has to bind the next administration and the one after that, including ours. In Venice, it ended like this. When Napoleon took the city, he had the stone faces chiseled off the walls. You can still find the scars where they were, blank patches in the stone where the mouth used to be. Few faces still survive. I put my hand in one. The paper survived, too. The accusations sit in the state archive in Venice. The accused never got to read the file. Today, any historian can. You know, the measure of a free country is not whether a government can ever look. It's whether you are ever told that it did. 4,782 Americans wrote a check, some as low as a dollar, for something they believed in, and then they found themselves swept up in an investigation by the DOJ. You know, sending a check for something you believe in is about the most American thing any person can do. Nobody told them there was a face in the wall that had swallowed it. They're being told now. And that's how a republic is supposed to work. Our job is to continue to demand that these people are held accountable. And I know you're frustrated. Where is the accountability from the Republicans? I don't know. It's an absolute failure. Where are you, Republicans? Oh, that's right. You're probably on vacation again. But I'll tell you who will never do anything. In fact, they will do everything they can to make sure that there are lion faces on every corner. Will be the Democrats. Will be the Marxists. Will be the Islamists. Marxists love making lists and putting names on it. They love it. We have to vote, even if it means no movement. That means no movement in the wrong direction. Because we have to keep this republic working the way it's supposed to, or at least as close as it's supposed to. It has to be fair and not swallow names, no matter whose hand is on the key. More in a minute. I'll call you when you get there. That sentence has ended approximately 4 billion conversations in my lifetime. And you know what happens next? They get there and they don't call. They don't call. You wait, you freak out, you know. They don't answer. Now you're wondering, they're dead. They're dead someplace in a ditch, right? Actually, they're inside eating a sandwich and they're not paying any attention. They forgot about that the whole time. There's a better way to do this. Rapid Radios gives you simple push-to-talk communication over nationwide LTE coverage. No dialing, no waiting for somebody to pick up. 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They're rugged, they're water-resistant, and they arrive ready to use. And there's something wonderful about communication that doesn't require six steps. 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I'm going to call and check in. 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And you'll hear my voice going, hey, remember when you were supposed to call me when you got there? I'm just checking. Are you there? Hello? Are you there? 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If I say, call me when you get, you should call me because I'm going to be a pain in your ass. 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
2: So I was talking to the guys at Mercury One over the weekend. I called JP, and he was actually in North Carolina meeting with our partners, and most importantly, with the survivors of Hurricane Helene. This is 2 years after the storm. They recorded everything. M1 is working on a short series for The Torch about Hurricane Helene. Keep an eye out for that, especially if you're a Torch subscriber, you know. 10% of everything my company makes, 10% goes to charity. Mercury One is one of the places we give money. And I personally give money to Mercury One as well because I believe in it. But you need to see the progress and the things that they're doing. JP and M1 walked through the communities and saw what had been rebuilt, the homes, the neighborhoods, the places that people are beginning to call home again. And so much of this has happened because you as a donor have refused to look the other way. You stepped up and your generosity has made a tangible difference. You know, when we say every dollar is going to go, if I say I'm raising money for Hurricane Helene, that means every dollar raised for Hurricane Helene has got to go to Hurricane Helene, which everybody else rolls it into the next one. We can't, we won't. If I raise it for that, that's where it's spent. That gives us the ability. That's why we're always the last one there, because we have the money and we help people rebuild. They're entering year 3. Homes are still being built, still families who need help, still communities working to recover from something that changed them forever. Most everybody else is left. We're still there. The heartbeat of North Carolina is still beating really strong. I mean, I saw some pictures that he sent me. He was way up in Hill Country and saw these people who, the guy had lost his job. The woman was working her job. They had kids. The house is still just
1: just destroyed from the hurricane. And JP happened to stumble across it, and he was like, hey, what's happening? And they're like, oh, you know, we haven't had any way to fix the roof and everything else. And so JP said, well, we'll fix your roof. We can fix your roof. We'll fix your roof now. And the guy called his wife, who's working. And he's like, honey, you have to come home. A miracle has just happened. Those miracles happen because of you. Mercury1.org. 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And by the way, we're having a really special gala coming up in the, I think at the end of next month. Make sure you join us. We're going to do one in Florida, one in Dallas. Just find out all the details at Mercury1.org and we'll see you there. All right. You know, there are some things that you can change when somebody steals them. You know, somebody gets your password, change the password, credit card number, cancel the card, get another one. Then there's the information you've been carrying around for your entire life, your name, your birthday, your social security number, which was never meant to be ID, by the way. You know, they took that off. You know, in the 1970s, when they first started issuing those cards, everybody's like, I don't want an ID. I don't want a state federal ID. 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They've taken that off. Now you have to have your social security card. 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Once personal information gets out there, you can't count on getting it back because you can't get a new birthday. 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
4: The DSA just doubled in size, but Glenn says the growth was not organic. So who's behind it? He maps it all out live next Thursday. 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
5: Fox News, I'm Tom Rigotti. President Trump is urging voters to keep Republicans in control of Congress this November. Today, he campaigned for Texas Senate candidate Ken Paxton, who's in a tight race with Democrat James Tallarico at a Peterbilt truck factory in Denton.
6: Heavy truck shipments have hit an all-time high, the highest in the history of our country under the Trump administration. So America trucking is back.
5: But diesel fuel remains near record highs. A possible Iranian link into a thwarted attack on a British airbase used by the U.S., Fox's Peter Ducey reports.
7: A 25-year-old dual UK-Iranian national has now been arrested on suspicion of preparation of terrorist acts.
5: New York Governor Kathy Hochul has appointed a special prosecutor to oversee an investigation into a woman's allegations that she was gang raped at a Cornell University fraternity house. 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
8: A bond decision has been delayed again for a Colorado Springs mother whose murder conviction and the deaths of her three children was overturned earlier this year. Deborah Nichols appeared in court Wednesday as attorneys continued arguing whether she should be released while awaiting a new trial. Prosecutors say there's strong evidence against her, while the defense argues her original conviction was messed with by withheld forensic evidence. The case stems from a 2003 house fire that killed Nichols' three children. Another hearing has been set for October 13th. It was a warm September, according to the official weather statistics.
9: When we combine all the high temperatures and the low temperatures, we get that overall average temperature for the month of September at 69.2 degrees. And that officially is going to make it the fourth warmest September that the Denver area has ever seen.
8: Fox 31 meteorologist Liz McGiffin says the warmest September on record in Denver was in 2024. That's the latest. I'm Chad Bauer.
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16: 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Blood Trails.
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0: Greeley's home for conservative talk is News Talk 600 KCOL.

It was Wednesday morning. Fly Dubai. It was flight 1073. It took off from Dubai. It was bound for Tel Aviv. Plane full. Families coming home from vacation.

immediately closes their airspace. Fighter jets are scrambled. Prime Minister pulls his security chiefs into a room. On the ground, nobody knew whether that plane was going to land, crash, or just disappear. Now picture the cabin. The plane is falling out of the sky. They're screaming from the front. One passenger said the worst sound was the children crying that they just didn't want to die. Little girl was screaming for her father because her father was up front fighting the man with the knife. When the attacker tried to shove the pilot out, the cockpit door opened and the Israelis sitting near the front, they didn't wait for anybody to tell them what to do. They knew. These guys are so wide awake. They ran toward the knife. They dragged him out of that cockpit. And when it was over, they were all covered in blood as well. But the plane was still diving. Turns out there were two Fly Dubai pilots on board. Where were they? Frozen. They didn't know what to do. One passenger grabbed them, shook them, and shouted and said, "Get into the front of the plane." They kind of snapped out of it. And one of them went to the front and took the controls. Plane leveled out. Now what do we do with the attacker? Nobody had handcuffs. They were on vacation. Somebody said, "I've got charging cables." The same cord that probably is plugged into the wall next to your bed tonight held a would-be mass murderer face down in the aisle on that plane. The passenger who found the cables later described his job as combat support. He texted it out and then added a smiley face. I don't know if I'm using a smiley face after I go through this on a plane. I think it's going to be a while before I, close parentheses. I think it's going to be a while before I use that. Meanwhile, an Israeli dentist is kneeling over the stabbed pilot and keeping him alive. The plane landed in Saudi Arabia. Every single passenger was safe. Every passenger accounted for. So I wanted to tell you this story today because I want to tell it in a different way. I want you to think about the story we almost had. There's news coming out today that this guy, the pilot, they're not sure if it was suicide or terror, but we now know that this guy had just gone through radical Islamist training. So I don't know. Do you think he was depressed or do you think he was trying to kill a bunch of Jews? I don't know. But that plane could have gone into the ground, could have taken it somewhere else entirely, Iran. Could have turned 174 people and children into corpse, just corpse after corpse, or into hostages. We have watched families live that nightmare. I'm done seeing this nightmare on all sides. I'm done. I'm done looking at the number of dead in Russia and Ukraine, the Palestinians, the Israelis. I'm so tired of it. But can you imagine 174? Do you know what we would have been facing? Do you know? This week, television would have just been wall to wall, more Jewish bodies, more wreckage, more funerals, more proof that evil is winning, more denial, more people rioting in the street saying, "No, it's their fault." Instead, it's a story about a door that opened at exactly the right moment. They're not getting into the cockpit. If that door hadn't have opened, it would have ended that way. But the door opened, and the men who happened to be sitting in the front rows, they get up. Then two spare pilots that happened to be on board, a dentist who happened to be flying home, who can save this guy's life, a bag full of charging cables enough to tie the guy up? Well, just happened to have them. Really? You can say it just happened. You can call it luck if you want. I can't.

0: I can't. We live in a time when evil feels like it is everywhere. And you know what? I do believe in the pillar of fire. I do believe the cloud that, you know, they follow during the day. I do believe the parting of the Red Seas. I believe in the resurrection. I believe in all of those stories. But miracles usually happen this way. And you can dismiss them, or you can go, look at what we just missed. Look at the divine providence here. Evil is everywhere. It's in the headlines, in the streets, in the chants on college campuses. And it's absolutely real and unlike anything I've ever witnessed in my entire life. But darkness only really looks dark when people stay in their seats. When people refuse to do nothing. We are all instruments in the hands of a mighty force for good. You know, and none of us get to choose the day that evil sits down next to us. We don't get to choose that, because I would never choose that day. The only choice we actually get is whether we stay in our seat. All of these people on this plane, none of them stayed in their seat. They stood up. They defended something worth defending. What is it that you are defending? What is it in your life that is worth defending? For them, it was a plane full of strangers and a little girl who needed her dad to come back down that aisle. You know, we all have a job to do. And, you know, while we're here on this airplane analogy, one of my friends said yesterday, you know, we just can't see the ending. We just can't see what's coming next. You know, there's sun on the other side of the clouds, or there might be a storm on the other side. You don't know. And when a plane flies into the clouds, it can't see anything. Can't see anything. We're like that plane in the clouds. You can't see anything in front of you. But I'm telling you, there's a runway down there. And we're going to land the plane if we don't just sit in our seats. It's not ours to see it. To not let this slide past on the crawl at the bottom of the screen. We need to do that because nobody died. There's no footage of wreckage. This is a miracle. And a miracle that nobody noticed still happened. But the people who miss it go on to believe the darkness is winning. So here's the part of the story you're not going to see on most newscasts. After the plane landed, the Saudi doctors came aboard and cared for the children and the passengers who were panicking. They brought food. One of the Israelis said the Saudis were so unbelievably kind and understanding. Human to human, not Saudi and Israeli, humans. A senior Saudi official found the Israeli dentist, the Saudi and the Jew. He congratulated the dentist for saving the pilot's life. He thanked him. Then he took the dentist by the hand and the two of them walked together in front of everybody. A Jewish dentist and a Saudi official hand in hand on a desert runway? On the holiday when Jews live in flimsy little booths to remember that God sheltered them in the wilderness? Yes, and he sheltered them again. A reporter yesterday asked the man who found the charging cables how he managed to make do with so little. He gave an old saying in the Middle East, in the desert, every thorn is a flower. We have some really bad things happening in the world every day. My gosh, give me a minute. I'll tell you some more bad stuff that's coming our way and some things that just don't make sense. And it's all about terror. But this is not a story about terror. This is a story about a miracle of life. You just need to choose to see it that way. More in a minute. 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
1: 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You speak the truth. Even when it ain't popular. That still counts for something. Beck will be right back.
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12: On the night before Halloween in 1975, 15-year-old Martha Moxley was murdered in the Tony Bellhaven neighborhood of Greenwich, Connecticut. She was rich and beautiful and loved by all who knew her. For decades, despite intense media scrutiny, police failed to make an arrest. In 2000, 25 years after Martha's murder, her one-time neighbor, Michael Skakel, was arrested. He'd been 15, like her, at the time of the crime. He was also a cousin of the Kennedys.
13: A teenage neighbor and friend of Martha Moxley.
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12: 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I watched the news. I read the articles. Of course Michael Skakel killed his next-door neighbor Martha Moxley. He beat her to death with a golf club. I knew it. And if you followed the case like I did, I bet you knew it too. My name is Andrew Goldman. I've been a journalist for 30 years. I got involved in this case in 2015. But here's the thing. 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
16: California Governor Gavin Newsom is banning so-called AI robo-bosses with a landmark state law. Daniel Martindale explains.
17: The No Robo-Bosses Act bans California's employers from relying solely on artificial intelligence to fire or discipline workers. It restricts AI's use as a principal tool in decisions about workers' futures. Newsom had vetoed an earlier version of the bill last October. That was despite it receiving overwhelming majority support in both the state assembly and Senate.
16: Google is releasing its new model Gemini 4 Argon. The company insists that the AI model has excellent cybersecurity features. For now, it's being released to a select group of Google cybersecurity partners. The Pentagon says hackers stole records connected to millions of service members and employees. The hack apparently went on for months. Sensitive information of 2.8 million people were compromised. And WhatsApp is adding parental controls so adults can keep track of what their kids are saying. Parents can also control how teens use channels and who can see their status. Tech Report. I'm Matt Mattinson.

0: Next Thursday, we're doing a special on Torch TV, and you don't want to miss it. Here's a clip for him.
1: This is a five-term incumbent member of Congress. He has been defeated. She is aligned with the Democratic Socialists of America.
2: And that same city just voted to send a 29-year-old Democratic Socialist to Congress!
3: My name is Claire Valdez. I am a proud Democratic Socialist.
0: How did this happen?
4: Democratic Socialist State Representative Donovan McKinney.
0: No, really. Where did they come from? Slowly taking over our country, race by race, win by win.
5: If nothing is done, the DSA is going to take over, and it's going to be frightening. We'll have an actively communist party as one of the major parties in the United States.
0: It wasn't random. It wasn't grassroots. It's a well-tuned global machine, hidden underground, by design, armed with your tax dollars. This nonprofit cesspool will do just about anything to stay in control of you. But now, the answers to how these socialist, power-hungry politicians are gaining control is finally here.
6: DSA is connected to other networks, and in some cases, is just a revolving door.
0: Data Republican brings the receipts. I show you the connective tissue, the framework, the hidden machine that's running it all. And it's much bigger than you thought. This is the information we actually need to take back America. That's October 8th. That's next Thursday, 8 p.m., only on Torch. And you can get that at glennbeck.com/torch. 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You do not want to miss this special. And we've got all kinds of other ancillary things all happening next week and the week after based on this special that will help you really get focus and be able to do something about it. Only on Torch TV. And you can get that now at glennbeck.com/torch. Okay, quickly. We have Benjamin Netanyahu with the pilot now saying it's probably not, it was a hijacking and probably not just suicide. The guy had radicalized indoctrination, hated Jews. I hate to be really coarse, and I have a family that's had long dealings with suicide, so I say this with respect and understanding, but it's true. If you want to kill yourself, go buy a gun, buy rope. It's horrible. It's destructive, but it's your life. You get onto a plane, you are a terrorist. If you want to take 174 people, that's not suicide. You're a terrorist. And we're going to find more about this. Also, I think it's Benjamin Netanyahu and now the Prime Minister of England are saying that this thing that happened at our Air Force base or the RAF Air Force base over the weekend with five people that England let go has ties now to Iran, that this may have been a thwarted terror attack, which is exactly what President Trump said it was. Correct, Jason?
7: The Prime Minister said there are strong indications that Iran played a part in what happened. Basically everything that Trump and Rubio were saying.
0: So why did they let them go? Why did they let them go? I have to go back to my monologue from a couple of days ago where I gave you five different reasons. I have to figure out which one it was now. I'm still hoping for the one I gave you as the best likely one, that they were following them so they could get the big guys, but I don't know. I don't trust anybody over in England. Hi, this is Glenn Beck, and you're listening to 600 KCOL. Doctors told Alba that pregnancy was impossible. Her husband's diagnosis confirmed it. A child of their own just was not going to happen. Then the impossible happened. Alba was pregnant. Positive pregnancy test felt like a mistake. Cruel twist of science she didn't understand or want at the time. Nothing added up. She had accepted pregnancy wasn't possible. This baby wasn't planned. She was confused. She was afraid. She was overwhelmed. What should have felt like a miracle felt like a crisis. Then Alba walked into a preborn network clinic and everything changed. She was welcomed with compassion and given a free ultrasound. And when she saw her baby and heard that tiny heartbeat, everything changed. fear gave way to hope. 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Baby Laura is healthy and striving. A reminder that when God is writing the story, impossible doesn't get the final word. 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Right now, another mother needs that moment. 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
17: Phyllis Sarah, Fox News. President Trump wrapping up a Tuesday swing in Durant, Oklahoma.
18: I really came here to pay my respect to a place, really to a place that I love and I appreciate. So that's why I'm here.
17: The president says even though he overwhelmingly won the state 2 years ago, it was important to get out and vote.
18: So put simply, if the Democrats win, you'll have an economic depression, very much like 1929, in my opinion. They were heading that way.
17: Earlier, President Trump was in Denton, Texas, campaigning for Attorney General and Senate candidate Ken Paxton, who's in a tight race against Democrat James Tallarico. Earlier, the president said Iran will be hit very hard if it's found Tehran had ties to the incident on board a Fly Dubai jet bound for Tel Aviv from the UAE, where the co-pilot stabbed the captain and passengers stormed the cockpit.
19: A joint investigation is now underway between the UAE, Israel, and Saudi Arabia as the countries work to determine a motive and if there are any ties to terrorism.
17: Fox's Jeff Paul in Tel Aviv. A standby flight crew was able to take over flying the jet after passengers subdued the co-pilot. It landed safely in Saudi Arabia. A new memo for ICE officers says only agents who have completed specific training can make vehicle stops. That's according to the Associated Press.
20: They're also not to chase vehicles that fail to pull over. Instead, officers are to take down the vehicle's information for further investigation. That memo came out after dangerous encounters during vehicle stops, with ICE agents killing at least four people. In July, agents were told to pause most vehicle stops, but President Trump soon intervened, getting on Truth Social to tell the agency to continue traffic stops.
17: Fox's Jill Nato. The Supreme Court has agreed to review a Trump administration policy denying bond hearings for detained migrants. 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
17: Some leading Democrats are calling for an investigation into TV ads featuring President Trump.
23: Representative Jamie Raskin of Maryland, the top Democrat on the House Judiciary Committee, and California Congressman George Whitesides are demanding federal inquiries into a blitz of taxpayer-funded TV ads spotlighting praise for President Trump. The TV spots, which have drawn criticism from members of both parties, are airing shortly before the midterm elections, and the representatives are formally asking the government Accountability Office and the Office of Special Counsel to determine if the use of government funds was illegal. The White House has labeled the ads public service announcements, though experts disagree, saying they aren't designed to help Americans access any specific program. Lillian Wu, Fox News.
17: After an eight-hour flight, four astronauts have arrived at the International Space Station, setting a U.S. speed record. The astronauts, led by Commander Jessica Watkins, will be at the ISS for 6 months. This was the 13th crew launch by SpaceX for NASA, not counting 2020's test flight. The voyage was delayed so their Dragon capsule, which had a leaking fuel system, could be repaired. The federal government launching a new school choice tax incentive starting January 1st.
24: The Treasury Department calls it the first nationwide school choice program. Families in 30 states will qualify, and those who participate can give up to $1,700 to an organization that gives out school choice scholarships. They get a dollar-for-dollar tax credit for that donation. The donation money goes into a pool of funds that hopefully increases in order to give out money to families who want to homeschool or send their kids to private schools. It will also, though, be given to kids in public schools whose families can use any scholarship money for tutoring or other educational-related expenses. While most participating states are Republican-leaning, other states can potentially join in the future. New York's Governor Kathy Hochul has expressed interest in participating.
17: Fox's Jessica Rosenthal. I'm Lee Silasera. This is Fox News.
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5: And I want you to listen to what she says. I want you to listen to the pride, practically excitement. This is what the trans and the gender identity movement has become for a certain type of woman on the left. This isn't about her child and her child's dysmorphia and her child's uncertainty as to his sexuality. This is about the fact that she won the lottery. She gets to be a person who champions this cause. She has clout because her child is one of these people that is the subject of all the conversation, and she gets to say, I'm super proud. And everyone says, everyone in her circle says, oh, man, my kid's normal. He's dating a girl. He's playing football. God, how'd you get so lucky to have a kid, a boy who wants to be a girl? Let me say before I play this, I have had friends over the years whose kid was gay. I've had friends whose kid was retarded. I've had friends whose kid was a drug addict at young ages, and certainly into the teenage years. And when they have asked for my advice, which has happened often, I tell them, first and foremost, you love your kid. Now, you guide your kid, you discipline your kid, but you love your kid because you're the only mommy and daddy they're ever going to have. But when you start wanting your kid to be something so that you can champion the rights of that supposedly oppressed class, that's freakish. That says something about you. And I consider it to be child abuse because that's what it is. It's a Munchausen, it's Munchausen by proxy, really. And if you don't know what that is, it's a well-known in the medical community. I don't know how common it is, but it happens where a mother, it's almost always a mother, will injure her child and then show up in the emergency room with her child who is injured, so that she gets the attention of being the mother of the wounded child. And so there are mothers of babies and toddlers who will feed their child. They learn how to do this. They will feed their child something to make them sick so that they can end up in the hospital. The doctor says, you know, Miss Jones, we're so sorry. You're being so strong. Thank you for this. Yes, that's all I can do is be strong for my... Because we have a natural kindness and sympathy for the mother of a sickly child. Well, they want that emotion so much that they make their child sick. And that's what we're talking about here. So here's Cameron Manheim talking about she always wanted a gay son. Before she had a gay son, she wanted a gay son because she wanted to, well, here it is. Just listen.
6: I always wanted a gay son. I did. I love that relationship between gay sons and their mothers. I want to be the picket sign holding mom who would beat the out of somebody for her kid. I mean, let's just admit it. Gay sons are the best, right? Right. I have photographs of my son in high heels, in full drag. He knows every word to every musical ever written. His fairy godfather, Aaron Walton, is here with us tonight. I mean, truly, I thought I had this thing locked up. But no, no, he's the only straight guy in his entire musical theater company. So when Marsha called me about 10 years ago from her closet, I kid you not, she was in her closet, to tell me that her son had come out to her as gay, all I said was, oh my God, you are so lucky! Later, I was at Marsha's house for dinner when an Amazon package was delivered for her son. And inside, I'm not kidding you, was a pair of thigh-high red patent leather boots, like kinky boots. And I thought, oh, come on. Now she is just showing off, right?
5: There's something very disturbing about these white liberal women. By the way, it's white liberal women. This isn't a black thing. It's white liberal women who want their sons to be daughters. And they want to have a press conference about it. They want it to be their big issue. But do you notice that the version of female they want their little boy to be is always the trollop, the prostitute, the flapper? They always want to accentuate the sex side of it. And I don't mean the gender sex. I mean the physical act. They want very provocative attire, very provocative behavior, drag queen dresses, lipstick. Little girls don't wear that kind of lipstick. And little girls don't wear flapper boots from the 20s. And little girls don't dress like they're walking the streets as a prostitute in New York. The fact that that's what they perceive their little boy being a girl as is a real, real, real perversion. It's very sick. And it's playing out before our very eyes. These people are very, very sick. For a number of years, maybe 15 years, maybe more, Top Tax Defenders has been a sponsor of my show out of Houston, and I have been sending them people over the years. 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

0: So the issue of artificial intelligence, it's frightening to many people. Anyone who has an understanding of it is absolutely scared to death because they understand that what they're holding is a nuclear warhead, something with a devastating power. And then most people don't understand it, but they're willing to believe with most everything, whether it's acid rain or a comet from the sky or world war, whatever, that we're all going to die. That's a common, I don't know, it's almost a fetish for people. So AI is very stressful to people because that's the latest thing you're told to be scared of. I mean, we don't have a blockbuster movie coming out about spiders taking over or snakes or African killer bees or COVID or some. But the person who is scared to death about us all dying, you will find is always scared to death. It just pivots from one thing to the next and they don't even notice it. They just spend a lot of time very anxious that we're all going to die. And it's going to happen. And if you don't agree with them, then you're very naive and they think less of you. They think you're a dum-dum because you're not willing to see when Chicken Little tells you the sky's falling, the sky's falling. Now, I can hear it. I can hear my emails already. Michael, that might be true and all the other stuff. But AI, you're messing around here. You're not being honest with people. Maybe. This ain't the first thing I've been told is going to wipe out the human race. And it won't be the last. It is powerful. David Friedberg is a co-host on the All In podcast, and he was reacting to comments that Obama had made publicly about artificial intelligence. And so Obama's now the expert on everything, apparently. And he has an agenda. I mean, he is getting paid by different people to promote an agenda, and he's going to be able to promote it, and people are going to listen. So David Friedberg on the All In podcast talking about whether agentic AI is necessary. And it made him emotionally distressed. That is his phrase. Listen to what he says. Hot KF.
1: If we are thinking about AI just in terms of how do we cure cancer or get better energy, you can do that without having agentic AI. That's a misalignment between what our society needs and the commercial imperatives that these companies are facing.
2: These words, honestly, just, they made me like emotionally distressed that if he's a leader that people listen to and he doesn't really articulate accurately what's going on, it's sad that we've lost the plot. I think it's sad that we aren't all kind of holding hands saying, my God, the future is here and we all get to leap forward and we get to bring people up. For years, Obama orated beautifully about the importance of bringing people up, about giving people the opportunity to progress, about letting people advance themselves. And there's never been a more equalizing technology, a better economic opportunity for prosperity for everyone than these technologies, than these tools. And to hand wave the word agentic and say we don't need agentic AI to solve cancer, he shows how little he actually understands how this technology works and how it's all become just a shorthand for a political fight to what? What are you fighting for? What is the political battle that says I am going to leave half the population behind and I'm going to make an argument against prosperity for all in order to make my party look like a morally superior party? And to cast the other side as bad when the other side has literally discovered fire and the world now has fire and we're going to go take water and throw it on the fire. No one gets fire because the other guys are saying that fire is good.
0: It reminds me of the old joke. Lyndon Johnson used to tell it, but it was an old Southern joke. I think Wright Patman told it before that. It's about a small town in Texas and the railroad has come through. This was in the 1920s or so. The railroad's coming through and they're laying the track. And there's an old farmer and he's a curmudgeonly fellow. And he doesn't want the world to be connected by this fancy new fangled railroad. And he doesn't believe it'll actually work. So they're having the big event. The railroad is going to fire up the engine, and they're going to run it out of town, and everyone's going to cheer. So they talk the old farmer into coming in, and he's standing around. And there's the train. You got to realize, at this time, a train, there was no airplane yet, none of that. A train, that big beast, firing up, hauling out and carrying train cars, this is going to be a big deal. And so the farmer said, they'll never get it started. They'll never get it started. He didn't want it started. So they cranked and waited, and it belched and it burped and it made all these noises, and boom, it started up. Is that how it does, Ramon? And then it started down the track, and without missing a beat, he said, they'll never get it stopped. There is the mindset that AI, data centers, technology has to be awful because everything has to be awful. It can't possibly be good. I'm told that the cell phone is only bad. Okay. But the wealth creation from tools, they're not all good. The wealth creation from the WWW, the wealth creation from electricity, the wealth creation from the train, from the airplane. Not everybody wins with every new technology, but by and large, as a society, we have seen incredible growth and development and wealth creation for everybody. You don't see that in the African villages. You don't see that in the villages of Latin America or the rundown communities that lack these tools. You don't. Chamath Palihapitiya is also on the All In podcast. He's a venture capitalist, and he wasn't confused or distressed or whatever term you want to use. He had a cold-eyed explanation for exactly what Barack Obama is doing and why. I don't know that this is true, but it's worth listening to.
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6: Fox News, I'm Ted Lindner. President Trump campaigning for Republicans in Durant, Oklahoma, telling supporters he's confident Mike Mazie can win the election to succeed Governor Kevin Stitt.
7: The governor's going to win. He's going to win. He's going to be great. You're going to have your senator candidate is going to win. They're all going to win. And they say, why are you going to Oklahoma? I said, you know why? Because I won Oklahoma all three times with the highest vote total.
6: Mazie facing Democrat Cindy Munson, the president campaigning in Texas earlier today. Lawyers for Lindsey Clancy attempted to have the murder indictments against her that charged her with killing her three children tossed.
8: The judge who presided over the case, William Sullivan, said no to that, with a ruling that said the evidence was sufficient for a jury to find beyond a reasonable doubt that Clancy committed the killings. He also said there was enough evidence to show Clancy was criminally responsible for her actions.
6: Fox's Jill Nato. 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
10: Former Colorado Supreme Court Justice Melissa Hart has died at the age of 57. She was appointed to the bench by Governor Hickenlooper in 2017 and retired in January of this year after taking a several-month leave of absence. While serving on the court, Hart also was an adjunct professor at the University of Colorado Law School and University of Denver Sturm College of Law. A statement from Attorney General Phil Weiser says Hart lived a life dedicated to service, supporting others, and advancing justice. Colorado business confidence is falling going into the fourth quarter, according to the latest report from CU Boulder's Lead School of Business. All six components of the business confidence index declined from the previous quarter. The survey also asked business leaders about Colorado's competitive strengths and weaknesses. Quality of life, lifestyle, and the natural environment was the leading competitive advantage. Tying for the leading competitive disadvantages were the high cost of living and housing, along with regulatory burdens and governmental challenges. That's the latest. I'm Chad Bauer.
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At Harvard Business School, they have in their MBA program a famous technique they use of the case study. And most everybody knows what this is by now, but

0: they're an overnight success, but actually they spent, you know, 2, 3, 4 years kind of building until they were noticed. And then once they're widely noticed, boom, it explodes. And they're called an overnight success, but, you know, they'll tell you I'm a 5-year overnight success. But it's very rare for someone to be able to do what Domino's did. So they embraced this, you know, failure and then bought into it. And at one point, I don't know if this is still the case, if you bought Domino's stock before that, you know, a day before that ad started running, you would have made more money off Domino's stock from then till today than on Apple, Google, Tesla, all the hot stocks. Maybe NVIDIA, I don't remember. But the point was, here was an old line business. So the point of that case study was to really explore concepts like exposing your own flaw as a way to gain credibility, to get people on board to do the next thing you wanted, which was try this new product. Try this new product because we admitted, we agreed with you. You never thought we'd do this. And that's what made it so special. Nobody'd seen anybody do this. Nobody'd seen a company spend a lot of money to go, yep, our product was terrible. That was a sink or swim. That was either going to be a home run or a strikeout. That was a really big deal. So that's why it became a case study. It's not something everybody can pull off because if it doesn't work well, you're getting fired because you just spent a lot of your own money announcing how bad your product was. But when you see something like this, and that's what I'm about to show you, we're about to do a case study on James Tallarico, whether you're from Texas, whether you're voting in the race here or not. James Tallarico was born in Texas. He's lived in Texas. Loved to say he's a sixth-generation Texan, as if that gives him more Texas credentials than the next guy. But okay. And he talks about climate change and animal welfare and things that Texans don't buy into. And then he made an announcement about his own campaign. And the announcement was, we're going to be a vegan campaign, not just vegetarian. Vegan. I mean, we don't eat anything. This is clip number 402, Ramon. Take it away.
1: But we have, I think, heard more and more issues of animal welfare. I think not just because it's the right thing to do and the moral thing to do, but also it's, as all of you know, necessary to fight climate change. It is now existential that we try to reduce our meat consumption and that we try to respect animals in all aspects of society. And so I am proud to say that our campaign has officially become a non-meat campaign. So we are only buying vegan products from our local vegan businesses. Some of you may know Big Nonas. They were little Nonas, and then they opened up brick and mortar, so now they're Big Nonas. But we just got our pizza from there today. And so the point is, I think all of us, not just policymakers, but everyone has to take personal responsibility in this effort.
0: So first we issue the claim. The Earth's going to burn up, global warming, climate change. It's all very bad. This was all driven by China, by the way, and for good reason. China is always running a parallel approach. Number one is trying to build their businesses. Number two is trying to run down American businesses. See, we can't affect their internal politics. We're not allowed to go there and lobby. We're not allowed to go there and buy politicians. We're not allowed to go there and buy ads and use, you know, a local person as the face of our ad. But they're allowed to do that here. That's part of, unfortunately, the vulnerability of a free society, is that we have the freedom that the Chinese can spend money on Americans, and they've bought the Democrats. And so they have fought to shut down our oil and gas industry. In fact, Tallarico has said so in so many words. They fought to shut down our capitalist system, even though they have a you want to talk about true fascism? They have government-run industry. But they can pay off these Democrats and give them good money, maybe above board, maybe below board, pay for the campaigns, pay for the institutes, pay for the think tanks, buy the media outlets, spend money, and in the process, weaken the American economy. But nobody wakes up and says, you know, we're not going to eat meat anymore. I want y'all to vote for me because we're not going to eat meat anymore. In the state of Texas, the cattle capital of the country, I guess Iowa and Nebraska might argue with me, but a lot of cattle, a lot of ranchers. What causes you to do this? You didn't just wake up and decide in the state of Texas, vote for me.

0: because we're a vegan campaign. It's not just that he's not going to eat meat. We're a vegan camp. Why are you? Who are you signaling to? You're signaling to California. I will go into the belly of the beast, Texas, cattle country, oil and gas country, and I will declare that oil and gas has to go. I will declare no more meat eating. I will say what you want me to say. I will be California's senator in the state of Texas. Now, they got him in ads carrying beef to people's plates. Now they got him claiming that he missed the mark and didn't mean any of it. But that's what they're doing. There's your case study. They're doing that in one way or another all across the country.
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12: A peacock is specifically the male. The peahen is the female. They are not native to the United States, although they thrive in coastal, warmish areas.
11: So when you see that thing fully displayed, when that peacock wants to have a little good time with a peahen, that thing may go 5 to 7 feet in every direction.
12: 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Again, the peacocks will use it to try to ward off or intimidate trespassers in their territory, but for the most part, the whole thing is to impress the peahens.
11: And they will shake those feathers, and the shaking isn't just like, hey, look how pretty. Mm-hmm. Science has discovered semi-recently those vibrations are in lockstep with the peafowl's head feathers that they used to think were just for show, but mm-hmm. now they realize they vibrate at the same intensity and that they can actually, you know, sort of feel when those tail feathers are vibrating in their direction through their head feathers.
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0: Headline: U.S. job market is booming in a historic way for workers with no college degrees. New York Post, quote, a fresh analysis from labor market think tank Burning Glass Institute finds unemployment among workers ages 22 to 34 without a college degree has rarely been this low in two decades. Meanwhile, their diploma-toting peers, who, by the way, owe a bunch of money in student loans, meanwhile, their diploma-toting peers, especially those with advanced degrees or STEM backgrounds, are stuck in one of their roughest stretches on record. The Post reports, for most of the past 20 years, these two groups moved in lockstep. Degree or no degree, when the job market boomed, everyone benefited. And when it tanked, everyone felt it. Not anymore. There's a rapidly growing supply of people with a bachelor's degree, and you have a rapid decline of people who don't. Gad Levinen, Burning Glass chief economist, told the Wall Street Journal, which first reported on the study. I don't think it's a temporary thing. Blame it on basic economics. Skilled tradespeople are aging out of the workforce faster than they can be replaced. And immigration law has slowed the pipeline of new labor. At the same time, more Americans than ever are graduating college right as AI starts chewing through the entry-level tasks companies used to hand fresh graduates. At the same time, more Americans than ever, in raw terms, a college degree still opens doors, the numbers showed. Prime age degree holders, 25 to 54, posted a 2.7% unemployment rate over the year ending in July, compared to 3.6% for workers with some college, 4.7% for high school grads only. The difference now is the shrinking gap between the groups. When Levinen measured each group against its own two-decade unemployment history, blue-collar and hands-on service jobs, construction, manufacturing, security, nursing, restaurants, retail, are suddenly riding historic highs, opportunity-wise. College-educated 20-somethings, on the other hand, have only seen it this bad during the pandemic and the aftermath of the 2008 crash. The August jobs report drove the point home. Restaurants and bars alone added 59,000 jobs, more than a third of the entire month's 162,000 job gains nationwide. Look, I'm a bar and restaurant guy. I love to eat out. You know this. I post pictures all the time. I love to eat out. I love the industry. I love knowing the people who own bars and restaurants. I love to study how they have created their concept, their decor, what their culture is, what their price point is. I'm fascinated by this. And I'm going to tell you something that's going to sound like I'm criticizing, and I'm not. It's a fact. It's an observation. I could be wrong. I don't think so. I don't think very many people get into the hospitality industry who intended from an early age to get into the hospitality industry. The reason most people become waiters, waitresses, and bartenders is because it's very easy to get a job. If you turn 16 and your parents say, you want a car? Go get a job. You can borrow my car to drive to your job until you can pay for your car. The first job most people are going to go to, the only thing they know they don't go to the chemical plant. They don't go to the warehouse. They go to the restaurant. They go to the restaurant they like. They go to Pizza Hut or Pizza Inn or Gringo's or wherever else. They go where their family is used to going. They go to Federal American Grill. We love to eat there. I'll go to work there. Right? Chipotle because they already like to eat there. If someone goes to work in hospitality, that was because it was easy to get there and they didn't have another opportunity. When that's the industry adding the most, that's telling you something. But it's also a good sign because eating out has decreased since COVID or since the COVID overreaction. And interestingly, that report noted that college graduates had the toughest job market since 2008 after COVID. COVID destroyed businesses. It destroyed careers. It destroyed life savings. If I didn't have a day job and all I did was own the RCC, I would have gone personally bankrupt after RCC. It did cost me a fortune. It put a real dent in our retirement savings. That's just a fact. I had paid out the artists who were going to be coming over the year. I had paid half of what they were owed. You pay them the deposit up front for them to hold the date and the other half when they arrive. I'd paid all that out. They weren't giving that back because now they're dying, right? They don't have any gigs. Oh, we don't have the money to give it back to you. However, I did give the money back for the tickets that people had bought for shows we didn't have. So now I'm getting double hit out of my pocket, which had to come out of my personal pocket, not the business. There wasn't enough to cover all that. There were all sorts of expenses related to that. It took me 3 or 4 years of payments to get caught up with the government because somebody had scammed us and put us in a situation I had nothing to do with. I didn't know it. But when it came to my attention, we got a payment plan and we paid it off. Those sorts of things are, if that was my livelihood, it would have taken me down. I'd be out, you know, waiting tables or whatever I had to do to get back up on my feet. And that's what happened to businesses. That's what happened to people. You don't know how many people graduated college when all that was going on and nobody was hiring because nobody knew what to do because our government, because our media was scaring people to death, because Fauci was, you know, threatening you, everybody's going to die. You better close your door and lock it and stay inside. No economic activity, no need to hire people. Do you know how many people got job offers rescinded? So they're about to graduate college. They interned at a company last summer, and they got a job waiting when they... No, that job's not here. Sorry. So what do they do? There's nowhere else to... Nobody else is hiring. That was a really, really disruptive, awful, cruel time for a lot of Americans. And it'll happen again. And a lot of people sat idly by and watched it happen because they got scared. Because when they tried to scare you, you play along.
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5: How's it going, fellow sports fans? It's Andy West. Let's look back on this day in sports history, October 2nd. We'll start off today way back in 1974. Future Baseball Hall of Famer Hank Aaron hits his final home run as a member of the Atlanta Braves in a 13-0 win over the Cincinnati Reds. It was Aaron's 733rd career home run, and it happened on his last National League at-bat. 30 days later, he was traded to the Brewers, where he played two more seasons. Today in 1983, the Green Bay Packers erupt for an NFL record 49 points in the first half, 35 coming in the second quarter. They clobber the Tampa Bay Buccaneers 55-14 at Lambeau Field. And today in 2005, the NFL plays the first regular season game outside of the United States when the Arizona Cardinals defeat the San Francisco 49ers 31-14 in Mexico City, Mexico. The game drew the NFL's highest attendance at the time with over 103,000 spectators.
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6: The campaign blitz begins. I'm Chris DeMeo, Fox News. President Trump makes a stop in Texas as Republicans face crucial midterm races.
7: President Trump telling a crowd at a Peterbilt truck factory north of Dallas Thursday.
8: Heavy truck shipments have hit an all-time high, the highest in the history of our country under the Trump administration. So America, trucking is back.
7: Touting his trade and tariff agenda and efforts to boost American production, saying the U.S. has added 60,000 new manufacturing jobs. The president also addressing costs in the Iran war.
8: So one way or the other, it's going to be over. And when it's over, oil is going to go like that. In the meantime, prices have come way down, oil prices.
7: The stop, part of a campaign blitz to promote the GOP as it works to hold on to its slim congressional majorities in the midterm elections. Kristen Goodwin, Fox News.
6: The president also rallying tonight in Oklahoma. A joint investigation is underway between the UAE, Israel, and Saudi Arabia after the attempted hijacking of a Fly Dubai flight earlier this week. And there also could be an Iranian connection to a thwarted terrorist plot against a British military base.
9: The extent of Iran's direct involvement in the Fly Dubai incident remains unknown. There's new evidence of possible Iranian involvement in this weekend's plot against RAF Fairford, the UK base used by the US for strikes against Iran. A 25-year-old dual UK-Iranian national has now been arrested on suspicion of preparation of terrorist acts. The senior national coordinator for counterterrorism policing says, as we've made clear, we're looking at all possible angles, including possible foreign state involvement.
6: Fox's Peter Ducey. New York's governor has appointed a special prosecutor to oversee an investigation into a woman's allegations that she was raped at a Cornell University fraternity house. 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
6: Officials in Tennessee are investigating how convicted murderer Krista Pike survived two lethal injection doses during an execution attempt. Her lawyers say she remains in critical condition after being transferred from death row to a hospital.
14: The first injection was given at 7:30 p.m. Wednesday in a Nashville prison. Pike continued talking while strapped to a gurney. Her attorneys also say she tried to help her executioners, instructing them where to place the IV. A few minutes later, the curtains were closed and a second dose was given. 1 hour later, observers could hear Pike snoring behind the curtain. An ambulance took Pike to a nearby hospital roughly 90 minutes after the first injection. The Tennessee Department of Corrections issued a statement that it followed every step of the state's execution protocol. Pike admitted her role in the brutal torture and murder of a 19-year-old classmate 31 years ago. Her lawyers argued that Pike herself was a victim of sexual abuse as a child. They are now asking the governor to commute her sentence.
6: That's Fox's Steve Harrigan. SpaceX and NASA's Crew 13 mission blasting off from Florida to begin a six-month stint at the International Space Station.
16: The next crew rotation to the International Space Station is embracing their mission's lucky number. Crew 13 Commander Jessica Watkins says she and her colleagues intentionally requested a mission patch similar to that worn by the 1970 Apollo 13 mission crew, who survived an in-flight explosion and worked with NASA engineers on the ground to beat the odds and return safely to Earth. During their six-month mission on the International Space Station, Crew 13 will study how different exercise regimens ward off the effects of long-duration spaceflight, an effort to pave the way for future astronauts to embark on deep space missions to Mars. At Kennedy Space Center in Florida, Jonathan Seri, Fox News.
6: As Fox's Jonathan Seri, stocks finishing in positive ground today to round off a decent week. I'm Chris DeMayo. This is Fox News.
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2: Child was absolutely fine. They had speech and language, interaction with their siblings. They were, to all intents and purposes, entirely normal. And then they received an MMR vaccine, and they were never the same again. In a very short space of time, the light in their eyes went out. They didn't respond. They lost their speech. They lost their play with siblings. And they were ultimately diagnosed with autism. And I said, I'm terribly sorry. I know nothing about autism. When I was a medical student, it was so rare. We weren't even taught about it. And they said, no, the reason I'm calling you is because my child has intractable gastrointestinal problems, pain, bloating, diarrhea, alternating constipation and diarrhea, dietary intolerances, all cardinal features of an underlying inflammatory bowel disease. But the doctors and nurses to whom they'd spoken had said, oh, that's just part of autism. Put them in a home, forget about them, move on, have another child. And it was absolutely tragic situation. And this is very recently. But, you know, this was the sort of the mantra as far as autism went. And I thought, no, this story in its own right needs investigation. And I put together a very eminent team of physicians and scientists to investigate this. And lo and behold, the parents were absolutely right. I was presented with two competing arguments, one from the experts, God save us from experts, as you alluded to in your opening, the stories they tell, and the parents. And the experts said, autism is not increasing, it's just that we're better at making the diagnosis. It starts in the womb. Children do not develop normally. They do not regress. There's no treatment, no cure. And it's certainly nothing to do with the vaccine. And the parents said the opposite, and the parents on every single point have been proven correct, and the experts have been proven wrong. And so the fundamental rule of clinical medicine is you listen to the parent, or in this case, the parent of the patient, and you act on that information, and you have the humility to say, look, I don't understand what's going on here, but I have the ability to investigate it, and that is my duty as a physician. And so when that happened, as you said, the heavens opened. The dean of the medical school invited me into his office, only to be told that if I continued this autism, this vaccine safety research, then it would not be good for my career. I call this the kind of Corleone approach.
4: Yes, of course.
2: We know where your family are. We know where your
4: children
2: are.
4: The vaccine industry is, I'll say what you may or may not be willing to say, but the vaccine industry is a big business. And how dare you suggest that these Pintos, when they're crashed into, will burn the people to death, Ralph Nader style. I mean, this is big business, and we need to keep this thing rolling. And if some kids end up with autism, then that's the price somebody else has to pay out of it. And what you did has led for you to be called a conspiracy theorist, a fraudster, and everything. And when I hear those terms applied to a doctor who is stricken from the medical registry for calling out autism after vaccines, I say that's a hero to me, because you had a lot to lose and nothing to gain. And if everyone did that, then we wouldn't have this problem persisting. And that troubles me a great deal, that we don't have more courage and people who say what they believe, because these are children who are being affected, and more children after that. So when did you come to the States?
2: I came to the States in 2004, and I initially started coming over to give talks. Before that, then it became impossible for me to work in England anymore. They made it impossible, and they basically shut down everything I tried to do. And you know, I was in a very eminent medical school, and that didn't matter one bit. If you cross the system, if you offend the powers that be and threaten people's profits, you'll pay a price. And so you're absolutely right. I was labeled fraud. I was labeled all these things. And at the time, I mean, we're now familiar with cancel culture with in the face of COVID, but then it was unheard of, really. And so it was me against the rest of these, the industry and the governments, and that's not a hard luck story, it's just a fact of life. But I felt that my duty remained to the children and the families. And so I came to America as a political and professional exile and took up in Austin, Texas. And I absolutely love Texas. I have no regrets whatsoever.
4: You sound like you're from Texas. I would have guessed you were from, you know, maybe Pecos or somewhere out that way.
2: No, I'm living down in Wimberley at the moment, but no, I
4: fit in. I mean, you've really just taken to the drawl and everything. But, you know, what's, I guess, important to understand, whether you'll confess to it or not, is an English doctor who, at this level of stature, to be willing to risk it all, because stature is everything at that point. I mean, we're talking social importance, respect, you know, reverence, and to say, no, here is the truth. My deepest admiration for that. Andy Wakefield is our guest. More with him coming up.
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4: There was a story from the Associated Press recently that said 1 in 5 Americans has been scammed. 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
7: My name is Whitney Allen, and I'm a widow. 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
15: Council.

0: Andy Wakefield is our guest. You're free to look him up. There's a lot written about him. The medical establishment does not like him because he questions, based on his perception and his experience, what is doctrine. And you do not question doctrine. If there's a good business rolling along, you don't upset the mafia. You don't upset the cartel, or they'll destroy your career. Andy Wakefield, let me ask you, you've talked about these vaccine injuries, and you've made clear you were a gastroenterologist, not an expert on autism. But what would be your suspicion, or maybe you have a theory, as to why some vaccines cause this problem?
1: Very good question. And, the truth is, if our research had been allowed to continue, then I would be able, I think, to give you a definitive answer now. But because it was sabotaged, it set back our understanding of autism many, many years. What seems to be going on is that there is simultaneous inflammation in the intestine and brain injury going on in these children at the same time. When the behavior deteriorates, their functioning deteriorates, their gastrointestinal symptoms manifest, and I think that they're intimately related. Now, whether that's through inflammation or an immune response that's provoked by something going on in the intestine that then triggers a reaction in the brain, or whether it's a toxic effect, whether something that the children are eating or sensitive to is getting through into the system and affecting the developing brain. And none of those are mutually exclusive. They could be occurring together, but certainly things like a diet, children put on a gluten-free diet, a casein-free diet, and sort of cow's milk protein-free diet, we saw a dramatic effect, dramatic improvement. And the experts had said there is no improvement. These children don't recover to any extent. Diets don't make any difference. And yes, they did. They made a profound difference in many of the children. The 183 children I looked at before leaving the Royal Free Hospital.
0: But to be clear, you're not talking about intellectual development. You're talking about gut health.
1: Both. The intellectual development was impaired at the same time that we saw gut inflammation. And when the parents treated the gut inflammation, then children would recover, not just from the gut, but from the cognitive functioning. They would start using words, for example, that they hadn't used for 5 years. They would recover. The child was in there somewhere, and it was a matter of unmasking what was going on. So it was potentially a very exciting time. It was a voyage of discovery that was making life better for children and families affected by autism, and that was interrupted by political and commercial imperatives. It was very, very sad.
0: So for a mother, maybe a father as well, out there who says, but my kids are up for their protocol of vaccines, what do I do? Because vaccines did wipe out certain diseases. Is it the M of the mRNA, the messenger portion? Is it the way we're making vaccines today? You're not necessarily against all vaccines, obviously.
1: Well, a vaccine, I'm for vaccines that have been proven safe and effective. And the trouble is that the safety studies have never been done. And this is the admission of Tony Fauci and the head of the CDC, that the studies have never been done to establish vaccine safety before they were put on the market. So at this stage, we cannot say that for any of the childhood vaccines, the vaccine on childhood schedule, they are safe and effective. We can't say that. And so I'm not in favor of administering anything to anyone that has not been proven to be safe and effective, and only then with fully informed consent. There can be no protocols, no mandates, no coercion. It is absolutely, in this case, the parents' right to say what does and what does not go into their child's body. That is a fundamental rule of medicine, and we have violated that rule time and time again in the context of vaccines, with the belief, as you've iterated, with the belief that they have led to the elimination of a lot of diseases. Unfortunately, they haven't. I'll give you an example, Mike. Measles mortality, which is a measure of the severity of measles, had declined from 1920 by 99.96% in the United Kingdom and likewise in the United States before the vaccine had come in. And so if we had done nothing in a dramatically short space of time, the severity of measles had gone to virtually nothing. It was a mild infection that led to a rash. And at the time it was introduced in 64, the single vaccine, experts said, I'm not sure you should do this. This is not a good idea. You don't know quite what you're doing. The question we should be asking is, what is different about that child who dies if we are to understand how to prevent complication from measles? And that's exemplified by a case, one of the few cases, the very few, that allegedly died from measles recently in Pennsylvania. The child had what was called a Amish microcephaly, a failure of brain development that is incompatible with life beyond 6 months. And the child had measles, and as part of the child's problem that led to their death was the measles infection. But children don't get vaccinated at 6 months. They get vaccinated later. So it wouldn't have been influential in that child's course of clinical course at all. That child, so the question that was raised by Sir Graham Wilson all those years ago at the NIH in 64 is, what's different about that child that dies? And there is a perfect example of what is different about that child. So there are many myths that have been told about vaccines and measles in particular that are simply not true.
0: And the frustrating part of all of this is sort of like when I talk about election integrity and vote cheating in 2020, or when I talk about the George Floyd case and the facts not getting out fully and they're documentable, or when I talk about the COVID vaccine, which killed my brother and I think killed a lot of other people, and COVID was less like, you know, when you're saying this, that it sounds crazy, but that doesn't make it any less true. You know, if I were to tell you there was a woman who strangled her three children and jumped out the window, that sounds crazy. But that doesn't mean it didn't happen and that we can't see it. And the frustration here for me is that you started life as a scientist more than a doctor. I think every doctor is just an applied scientist. You were studying science and the development of science that, as Newton said, if I've seen further, it's only by standing on the shoulders of giants, that we added with each generation. And this idea that you cannot question that which we see around us. We see children who take a vaccine and develop autism shortly thereafter. Whether that's correlative or causative, we should be asking questions and not destroying careers over it. Andy Wakefield is our guest coming up.
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4: News. I'm Chris DeMeo. President Trump making the pitch for Republicans in Durant, Oklahoma tonight. He says the GOP must retain control of Congress.
5: So put simply, if the Democrats win, you'll have an economic depression, very much like 1929, in my opinion. They were heading that way.
4: The president kicking off what he says is a 32-day campaign blitz right up to the November midterms. A joint investigation is underway between the UAE, Israel, and Saudi Arabia after the attempted hijacking of a Fly Dubai flight earlier this week. The U.S. is looking at whether Iran was behind it.
6: The senior national coordinator for counterterrorism policing says, as we've made clear, We're looking at all possible angles, including possible foreign state involvement.
4: That's Fox's Peter Doocy reporting from the White House. The president says Iran would be struck very hard if they were behind it. America's listening to Fox News.
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7: A bond decision has been delayed again for a Colorado Springs mother whose murder conviction and the deaths of her three children was overturned earlier this year. Deborah Nichols appeared in court Wednesday as attorneys continued arguing whether she should be released while awaiting a new trial. Prosecutors say there's strong evidence against her, while the defense argues her original conviction was messed with by withheld forensic evidence. The case stems from a 2003 house fire that killed Nichols' three children. Another hearing has been set for October 13th. It was a warm September, according to the official weather statistics.
8: When we combine all the high temperatures and the low temperatures, we get that overall average temperature for the month of September at 69.2 degrees. And that officially is going to make it the fourth warmest September that the Denver area has ever seen.
7: Fox 31 meteorologist Liz McGiffin says the warmest September on record in Denver was in 2024. That's the latest. I'm Chad Bauer.
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15: The different color noises, white noise, brown noise, pink noise. Brown noise is deeper, has lower frequencies, it's got more bass, minimalizes that higher frequency. Mm-hmm. And I didn't really know this, but apparently you can liken some of these to sounds in nature. And apparently brown noise is more akin to like a river rapid or a heavy rainfall or thunder.
16: Because there's also white noise and pink noise, you think brown noise is just named after the color brown. Wrong. There was a scientist named Robert Brown from Scotland.
15: White noise is used, aside from just sleeping, a lot of times with like noise-canceling headphones and stuff, mm-hmm. masking other sounds.
16: Pink noise is a little different. It's kind of like the compromise between white noise and brown noise.
15: As far as which one is best for sleep, there have been some very middling studies over the years. But at Oxford in 2017, they said that they fell asleep 40% faster listening to white noise, but their overall sleep was about the same.
16: Okay.
15: There was a study in 2017. From Northwestern of 13 older adults, and they said pink noise provided deeper sleep overall and improved ability to recall words.
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we care for our neighbors? You know, the old example that's always used, you know, the neighbor that comes over and needs a cup of sugar or some flour or some milk because they're making a cake and they've come up one item short. And I grew up out in the country, in McLewis, away from town, and you would borrow things from neighbors because you don't drive all the way into town and back. The sense of how we treat our neighbors, the sense of how we treat each other, how we educate our children, how we care for our elderly, how we prevent illness, how we treat illness, how we bury our dead. Those are fundamental existential questions at the core of our civilization. And when we notice, whatever that may be, when we notice someone kick a dog, we instinctively jump to their defense. When we notice someone hit a woman, we instinctively jump to their defense. If we see a parent say, my child at 16 months old was verbal, interactive, locked in, developing on a normal trajectory,

0: FDA who wrote this, any possible doubts, whether or not well-founded, about the safety of the vaccine cannot be allowed to exist. Extraordinary. Cannot be allowed to exist in view of the need to assure that the vaccine must continue to be used to the maximum extent consistent with the nation's public health objectives. In other words, it does not matter how common or severe an adverse reaction to a vaccine is, how many children die as a consequence of complications from the vaccine, it's not allowed to exist because it will conflict with the public health objectives of the country. In other words, it's the public health objectives that are more important than the children. That was written in 1984. George Orwell would smile at the irony, perhaps. I mean, it is absolutely extraordinary that you can... That is what... The science is crushed. Science is irrelevant in the face of that kind of bureaucracy, that kind of federal diktat. And so you asked me a question earlier, Mike, what should parents do when faced with this question of what to do with their child? And, you know, when the school says it's time for vaccines, we did the heavy lifting on this because it's a complex subject. And I'd strongly recommend that your viewers, if they have questions, go to our website, which is bequest.co, not .com, .co. And there they can watch. And I would start with the film that I made called Vaxxed. It's about CDC fraud in the setting of MMR vaccine that proved what I said all those years ago. They did the study. It proved that MMR vaccine, given at a younger age, was a significant risk factor for autism. And they covered up the data for 14 years, put millions of American children at risk of serious permanent neurological disease. But it was more important that they protected themselves and vaccine policy. And so go and watch that film and then watch the others. Get informed consent. So when you're presented with that question, it's time to get your kid's vaccine, you are informed. Now go to the CDC's website as well and read what they have to say as a counterpoint, but get informed before you make a choice on whether to vaccinate or not. And the good thing about this state is it's voluntary. You have the choice. Parents can get exemptions, religious, philosophical, and medical exemptions. So you do not have to do it, which is another reason that makes Texas such a great place to be.
1: I find it fascinating that you were renowned for your work in 1991 on inflammatory bowel disease and something that affects a lot of people, gastrointestinal issues, and you were renowned and well beyond the shores of England. And then in 1998, you notice intestinal disease in a high propensity of that with children with autism, and you start drawing the conclusion or asking questions regarding vaccines, and then you must be silenced. And I think there's a great deal of shame and a reckoning that comes. But I must ask you, when you see Robert F. Kennedy, knowing his background, become HHS secretary and then see him continuing to ask questions like this, what must this do for you? Do you do the I told you so dance, or do you just kind of smirk, or do you say, about damn time? What do you do?
0: I think a gentle smirk is all I can permit myself. I'm absolutely delighted. I could never have imagined that Bobby Kennedy would be in charge of HHS even 2 years ago. Quite extraordinary, and there he is. And so it's to his credit and to the president's credit for selecting him that he's in that position and working very, very hard. When people look at what he's achieved and what hasn't been achieved, remember that everything that was put in place that he is currently battling has been around for five or more decades. Mm-hmm. It is firmly entrenched. You have people on both sides of the aisle, both sides of the political, both ends of the spectrum, who are heavily funded by the pharmaceutical industry for their campaign funds. And there is pushback, therefore, from colleagues and the opposition alike. So it's a very, very tough job. And he really, without any other political sort of slant on this, he

0: if he's going to achieve his objective, he needs another 4 years in office beyond 2028, because he's got a lot of work to do.
1: Hold with me for just a moment. Andy Wakefield is our guest. You can find his website at thebequest.co. No M on the end. Thebequest.co. This must be your lucky day. There was a story from the Associated Press recently that said 1 in 5 Americans has been scammed. 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

0: understand that asking questions makes people very uncomfortable. It makes the earth move beneath their feet. But there's a certain personality type, and thank God for them, because all the great discoveries throughout history are from tinkerers, from the Einsteins to the Edisons to the Newtons to the Descartes. And if you don't have those people, like Copernicus, you would not live in the great world we live in today. Questioning things is a good thing. It should be commended. It's hard. It requires bravery. People don't like to be questioned, especially when you wonder how they're doing what they're doing and if it's healthy. Andy Wakefield arguably lost it all for asking questions and had to reinvent himself. You can find his website at TheBequest, BUQUEST.co. Andy, when you lived through COVID in this country and the lockdowns and then the demand to take shots, and the COVID vaccine killed my brother, so I'm pretty bitter on this issue and always will be. If I could get hold of Fauci myself and have a word with that man, what did you think, knowing what you know, seeing this sort of authoritarian medical establishment lockdown mindset during COVID?
1: Well, I knew, you know, and I'm not saying this with the benefit of hindsight, I knew from the outset, based upon my experience of dealing with the system for 30 years, that this was a lie from the very beginning. You could not trust a single word. There was this religious obsession with promoting mRNA-based products, not vaccines, genetic manipulation that had never been fully tested, had never been properly tested, were inherently dangerous, and we knew nothing about. And for something which really was man-made in the first place, and to who knows how severe it was, certainly nowhere near as severe as they told. Everything, if you knew about the technology of PCR, the diagnostic tests they use, which the inventor said it was totally inappropriate for diagnostics. It was a research tool. They did everything wrong. And
0: I think we lost Andy, but we'll get him back in just a moment. You know, interesting times we live in, Ramon. Interesting times we live in. I learned a lot about a lot of people during that time. I learned a lot about the willingness of some people to be scared into subjugation. I watched people turn on their own parents and parents turn on their own kids. If you can't come to my wedding if you're not vaccinated. And I'll tell you this. The fear and panic over AI is very similar to the fear and panic over COVID. And the very people who say, no, that was silly. COVID was silly. We shouldn't have panicked then. But this is AI. This is real. You're the same people who panicked over global warming. You're the same people that I couldn't use my hairspray because I was punching a hole in the ozone. You're the same people that wait for news stories about African killer bees or go watch movies about snakes on a plane because it's all a roller coaster thrill for you because you need to be scared to death and your willingness to see the end of the world. It's all going to kill us anyway. That is not a position based in rational thought. And if you study history, particularly the history of the last 1,000 years, you will note that throughout history, those who are driven by reason are often put to the stake. They are often killed, whether it's by the religious leaders, the governmental leaders, often one and the same. But if you look at the number of great scientists throughout history who offered scientific theories or disproved past scientific theories that were bunk, those people were not received as innovators and as messengers. Those people were killed. And if you look at Christ's life and how he was treated for what he was doing, there was an entire institution threatened by his word, by his very presence, when he healed to reveal, I am the Son of God, when he spoke, the things he spoke of, the money lenders, the money changers, the temple landlord didn't appreciate that. So these people are not always received, or usually not received, with a welcome mat. Andy Wakefield, glad to have you back, sir. I just have a few more.
1: Sorry, the call dropped there, Mike. I don't know what happened.
0: Yeah, no worries. That's, you know what? That's probably those people trying to silence us.
1: That'll be the first time.
0: So what is your advice to parents? Parents hear this and they go, you know, the guy has a great English accent and Michael seems to like him, and there are these, you know, occasions, but most people get a vaccine and they're fine. What is your advice to people?
1: Get educated. The films that I've made and others have made have done the heavy lifting of a very complex subject. They've distilled it into the essential elements and made it entertaining to watch, and therefore will reach to an audience beyond just those who've already been impacted by vaccine injury. Watch the movies, read the other websites, but watch these movies because they were made for you. They were made to answer the questions that you have about vaccine safety and where we go from here. And I can promise you, once you go down that rabbit hole, your world will change. Things will never be the same, but you will be in a position to go into your pediatrician or to your school nurse and say, actually, no, before I do this, let me ask you the following question. Were you aware, et cetera, et cetera, et cetera? And then you'll be amazed at how quickly the dialogue stops because they don't know what it is they're talking about. And the great thing about Texas is you do have a choice. So please use that choice, use that right, and get informed. It should always be a parent's choice as to what goes in theirs and their children's bodies.
0: Andy Wakefield, thank you for being a man of conscience and courage. Appreciate your time, sir.
1: A pleasure. Thank you.
0: And a number of you have emailed and said, hey, I looked this guy up. There's a lot of criticism of him. Well, and Donald Trump was indicted 34 times. You need to understand that if you think I am bothered by someone being criticized by, and by the way, Andy Wakefield may be a kook. Okay, what if he is? I believe in asking questions. And the people who don't want questions to be asked are either stupid or fearful that they might have to learn something new. How about that moment when you learn something you'd always been told wasn't true? Did you simply say, well, I'm going to continue on with it because it's easier that way? Or did you dig deeper? Did you find out that a certain food you'd been told to eat was actually causing you stomach problems? And all of a sudden, you became one of those creepy people in the group that said, hey, guys, we shouldn't eat this food. It's caused me all sorts of problems. And now I'm healthy. Now I'm off this drug. Now I don't have high blood pressure. Now I don't have irritable bowel syndrome. And nobody likes that guy. I got it. But you need
2: it. Ladies and gentlemen, Elvis has left the building. Thank you and good night.
0: For a number of years, maybe 15 years, maybe more, Top Tax Defenders has been a sponsor of my show out of Houston. And I have been sending them people over the years. One year, we had a gathering of people who came and they told me their stories. 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
9: Now just a month and a day away. One key battleground, the U.S. Senate race in Texas between Republican and Attorney General Ken Paxton and Democrat James Tallarico. President on Thursday saying,
10: I want to thank you for being here, you special man. And again, you're certainly one of the, but I think maybe the best Attorney General in the whole United States of America. That's your only qualification for the job. I'd say that's a very good qualification.
9: The president also rallied in Durant, Oklahoma, where he's told supporters he's confident Mike Mazie can win the election to succeed Governor Kevin Stitt. Mazie faces Democrat Cindy Munson. The president weighing in on the suspected hijacking attempt of that Fly Dubai plane. The president says he's closely following the investigation and was asked whether he believes the suspect may have ties to Iran.
11: They're being very open with us. I would say the answer based on what I'm hearing is yes, but we're working on it right now.
9: Fox's Jeff Paul with more.
12: The Emiratis are leading this investigation, but they are working with the Israelis as they try to figure out why the suspect allegedly stabbed his co-pilot and then tried to crash the plane. Netanyahu saying the suspect was from Oman, a country Israel doesn't have diplomatic ties with and therefore wouldn't be allowed to land in Israel. The prime minister is working to figure out exactly how that was allowed. Netanyahu says the suspect is now being interrogated in Saudi Arabia. The prime minister also crediting not only those ordinary citizens who helped stabilize the plane, but the pilot, an Indian national.
9: The Israeli prime minister telling Fox investigators believe the co-pilot was radicalized by Islamic groups. And the Atlanta Braves moving on. They knock off the Philadelphia Phillies in Atlanta on Thursday night 6-2 to win that first round wild card series. 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
13: 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Just click listen, then swipe right and hear the latest news updates on your time. 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
9: Police in Texas say they stopped what they describe as a violent plot targeting the state capitol. Fox's Jonathan Hunt.
17: According to Texas law enforcement officials, the attack was supposed to happen today, but was stopped thanks to the joint work of agents with the Texas Department of Public Safety and the FBI, culminating with the arrest early Wednesday morning of 40-year-old Benny Caldera at a home near San Antonio. Officials say they got a tip Tuesday evening that gave them, quote, credible information about an individual planning a violent attack attack on the Texas Capitol in Austin. The arrest warrant affidavit alleges Caldera told a friend, quote, I am going to the Capitol and I am going to shoot it up. And that Caldera was angry at the American-Israeli Public Affairs Committee, saying, quote, these people have to be exterminated.
9: 40-year-old Benny Caldera Jr. in federal custody facing felony charges. Four astronauts arriving at the International Space Station Thursday night. Fox's Grinnell Scott with more.
8: This new ISS crew of two Americans, a Canadian and a Russian, will spend the next 6 months in space. As they acclimate, NASA's Low Earth Orbit Program Manager Dana Weigel said experiments are part of their mission, including research on stem cell-derived tissue, hoping to inspire new health breakthroughs.
18: Pharmaceutical treatments or figuring out how a disease actually really activates. But we can target treatments for things like heart disease, ALS, Parkinson's.
8: There is also monitoring of the astronaut's blood flow to see how zero gravity affects it. This is the 13th crew SpaceX has taken to the ISS. Grinnell Scott, Fox News.
9: And Miami Beach police arresting rapper Rick Ross on domestic battery charges after his ex-girlfriend accused him of beating her. The 50-year-old denying the charges out on bond. He rolled away in a Rolls Royce. He's due back in court October 22nd. I'm Ted Lindner. This is Fox News.
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11: 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And Amanda Knox joins Bobby Cass to talk about surviving prison and life nearly 20 years after being wrongfully accused.
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12: Gearing up for the midterms. I'm Ted Lindner, Fox News. President Trump kicking off a 32-day midterm campaign marathon, hitting the road as Republicans fight to hold on to their power in Congress. The midterms shaping up as a major test of Trump's second term with control of Congress on the line. The midterm election is now just a month and a day away. One key battleground, the U.S. Senate race in Texas between Republican and Attorney General Ken Paxton and Democrat James Tallarico. President on Thursday saying,
13: I want to thank you for being here, you special man. And again, you're certainly one of the, but I think maybe the best attorney general in the whole United States of America. That's your only qualification for the job. I'd say that's a very good qualification.
12: The president also rallied in Durant, Oklahoma, where he's told supporters he's confident Mike Mazie can win the election to succeed Governor Kevin Stitt. Mazie faces Democrat Cindy Munson. The president weighing in on the suspected hijacking attempt of that Fly Dubai plane. The president says he's closely following the investigation and was asked whether he believes the suspect may have ties to Iran.
14: They're being very open with us. I would say the answer based on what I'm hearing is yes, but we're working on it right now.
12: Fox's Jeff Paul with more.
15: The Emiratis are leading this investigation, but they are working with the Israelis as they try to figure out why the suspect allegedly stabbed his co-pilot and then tried to crash the plane. Netanyahu saying the suspect was from Oman, a country Israel doesn't have diplomatic ties with and therefore wouldn't be allowed to land in Israel. The prime minister is working to figure out exactly how that was allowed. Netanyahu says the suspect is now being interrogated in Saudi Arabia. The prime minister also crediting not only those ordinary citizens who helped stabilize the plane, but the pilot, an Indian national.
12: The Israeli prime minister telling Fox investigators believe the co-pilot was radicalized by Islamic groups. And the Atlanta Braves moving on. They knock off the Philadelphia Phillies in Atlanta on Thursday night 6-2 to win that first round wild card series. 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
3: 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Download it now.
12: Police in Texas say they stopped what they describe as a violent plot targeting the state capitol. Fox's Jonathan Hunt.
18: According to Texas law enforcement officials, the attack was supposed to happen today, but was stopped thanks to the joint work of agents with the Texas Department of Public Safety and the FBI, culminating with the arrest early Wednesday morning of 40-year-old Benny Caldera at a home near San Antonio. Officials say they got a tip Tuesday evening that gave them, quote, credible information about an individual planning a violent attack on the Texas Capitol in Austin. The arrest warrant affidavit alleges Caldera told a friend, quote, I am going to the Capitol and I am going to shoot it up. And that Caldera was angry at the American-Israeli Public Affairs Committee, saying, quote, these people have to be exterminated.
12: 40-year-old Benny Caldera Jr. in federal custody facing felony charges. Four astronauts arriving at the International Space Station Thursday night. Fox's Grinnell Scott with more.
19: This new ISS crew of two Americans, a Canadian and a Russian, will spend the next 6 months in space. As they acclimate, NASA's Low Earth Orbit Program Manager Dana Weigel said experiments are part of their mission, including research on stem cell-derived tissue, hoping to inspire new health breakthroughs.
20: Pharmaceutical treatments or figuring out how a disease actually really activates. But we can target treatments for things like heart disease, ALS, Parkinson's.
19: There is also monitoring of the astronauts' blood flow to see how zero gravity affects it. This is the 13th crew SpaceX has taken to the ISS. Grinnell Scott, Fox News.
12: And Miami Beach police arresting rapper Rick Ross on domestic battery charges after his ex-girlfriend accused him of beating her. The 50-year-old denying the charges out on bond. He rolled away in a Rolls Royce. He's due back in court October 22nd. I'm Ted Lindner. This is Fox News.
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12: How's it going, fellow sports fans? It's Andy West. Let's look back on this day in sports history, October 2nd. We'll start off today way back in 1974. Future Baseball Hall of Famer Hank Aaron hits his final home run as a member of the Atlanta Braves in a 13-0 win over the Cincinnati Reds. It was Aaron's 733rd career home run, and it happened on his last National League at-bat. 30 days later, he was traded to the Brewers, where he played two more seasons. Today in 1983, the Green Bay Packers erupt for an NFL record 49 points in the first half, 35 coming in the second quarter. They clobber the Tampa Bay Buccaneers 55-14 at Lambeau Field. And today in 2005, the NFL plays the first regular season game outside of the United States when the Arizona Cardinals defeat the San Francisco 49ers 31-14 in Mexico City, Mexico. The game drew the NFL's highest attendance at the time with over 103,000 spectators.
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5: 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I think I have it right.
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12: White victim, female, pretty, wealthy.
11: A white woman's murder shocks the city. A black man from the projects comes forward with information about the case.
13: He says the police are his friends.
11: But out of nowhere, he goes from star witness to prime suspect.
13: And then that's it. They turn on him.
11: The system is hungry for a conviction. Lee Harris is sentenced to 90 years.
14: I get 90 years for killing somebody I have never seen.
11: Behind bars, Lee finds an unlikely ally in his cellie, Robert. The pair are like chalk and cheese. There's no way their paths would ever cross on the outside. But as a fellow inmate, Robert sees through the lies and vows to do the unthinkable. Clear Lee's name.
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19: The Blitz begins. I'm Chris DeMeo, Fox News. President Trump makes a stop in Texas as Republicans face crucial midterm races.
20: President Trump telling a crowd at a Peterbilt truck factory north of Dallas Thursday.
21: Heavy truck shipments have hit an all-time high, the highest in the history of our country under the Trump administration. So America, trucking is back.
20: Touting his trade and tariff agenda and efforts to boost American production, saying the U.S. has added 60,000 new manufacturing jobs. The president also addressing costs and the Iran war.
21: So one way or the other, it's going to be over. And when it's over, oil is going to go like that. In the meantime, prices have come way down, oil prices.
20: The stop, part of a campaign blitz to promote the GOP as it works to hold on to its slim congressional majorities in the midterm elections. Kristen Goodwin, Fox News.
19: The president also rallied tonight in Oklahoma. President Trump says there's a possible link to Iran and a co-pilot who tried to crash an Israel-bound jet this week. Fox's Jared Halpern has more from the White House.
0: President Trump says investigators are looking into a link between the co-pilot of a Fly Dubai jet who stabbed the pilot and tried to crash the aircraft in Iran.
2: I would say the answer based on what I'm hearing is yes, but we're working on it right now.
0: If Iran is found to have been involved in the attempted attack on the Israel-bound plane, President Trump says there will be a response.
2: Oh, they'll be hit very hard. Don't worry. You just ask them. They know what happened.
0: Israeli Prime Minister Benjamin Netanyahu says the co-pilot underwent Islamist indoctrination. The co-pilot is from Oman, a Gulf country that does not have diplomatic relations with Israel. At the White House, Jared Halpern, Fox News.
19: New York Governor Kathy Hochul has appointed a special prosecutor to oversee an investigation into a woman's allegations that she was raped at a Cornell University fraternity house. 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
19: Krista Pike, the woman who survived two lethal injections during an execution attempt, is in critical condition and is receiving medical care, according to her lawyers.
22: The now 50-year-old was convicted back in 1995 at the age of 18 for the torture and murder of her 19-year-old classmate, Colleen Slimmer. But Krista's attorneys say it took an hour for officials just to put in her IVs. She received two doses of the lethal drug called pentobarbital, which witnesses say she was still snoring loudly more than 30 minutes later. Her attorney is now moving to commute her sentence, arguing she was in unnecessary agony. Meantime, the governor is halting all future executions while the state reviews what went wrong.
19: Fox's Chanley Painter. Before the planned execution, about 25,000 people have signed a petition to Governor Bill Lee asking him to commute Pike's death sentence to life in prison. Four new crew members are on the International Space Station after a record-breaking trip.
25: SpaceX launched Commander Jessica Watkins and her crew Thursday for NASA after a three-week delay to fix their Dragon capsule's fuel system. After docking with the International Space Station, the four got hugs and handshakes from personnel already on board. NASA says the new crew made it to the ISS in 7 hours, 55 minutes. That's the shortest time ever. A fact not lost on Watkins. Soon after she climbed into the station.
26: We are so excited to be here. That was a super quick trip. It is hard to believe that we're already here.
25: There are now 11 people on board the ISS. Four who've been on the station since February are scheduled to start the trip back to Earth Monday. Jill Nato, Fox News.
19: Stocks finishing on higher ground on Thursday. The Dow finishing up 20 points. The NASDAQ and S&P 500 also finishing higher. I'm Chris DeMayo. 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
17: 1 month and a day until the midterms. I'm Ted Lindner, Fox News. President Trump kicking off a 32-day midterm campaign marathon, hitting the road as Republicans fight to hold on to their power in Congress. The midterms shaken up as a major test of the president's second term, with control of Congress on the line. One key battleground, the U.S. Senate race in the state of Texas between Republican Attorney General Ken Paxton and Democrat James Tallarico. The president was in Texas Thursday.
18: I want to thank you for being here, you special man. And again, you're certainly one of the, but I think maybe the best attorney general of the whole United States of America. That's your only qualification for the job. I'd say that's a very good qualification.
17: The president also rallying in Durant, Oklahoma, where he told supporters he's confident Mike Mazie can win the election to succeed Governor Kevin Stitt. Mazie faces Democrat Cindy Munson. President Trump weighing in on the suspected hijacking attempt of that Fly Dubai plane. The president says he's closely following the investigation. Fox's Jeff Paul with more.
19: The Emiratis are leading this investigation, but they are working with the Israelis as they try to figure out why the suspect allegedly stabbed his co-pilot and then tried to crash the plane. Netanyahu saying the suspect was from Oman, a country Israel doesn't have diplomatic ties with and therefore wouldn't be allowed to land in Israel. The prime minister is working to figure out exactly how that was allowed. Netanyahu says the suspect is now being interrogated in Saudi Arabia. The prime minister also crediting not only those ordinary citizens who helped stabilize the plane, but the pilot, an Indian national.
17: Israeli Prime Minister Bibi Netanyahu telling Fox investigators believe the co-pilot was radicalized by Islamic groups. And the Atlanta Braves moving on after winning game three of their first round wild card series over the Phillies in Atlanta Thursday night, 6-2. They'll take on the Dodgers in the division series starting Saturday at 4 p.m. Eastern time in L.A. in a game that'll be on Fox. 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
17: This morning, the Labor Department releases the all-important jobs report for the month of September.
21: Payrolls are predicted to increase by a modest 90,000 in September, a sharp decline from August's surprisingly strong 162,000 gain, which was nearly triple expectations. August jobs report showed a much stronger rebound in hiring after a shaky summer. More recent labor market data have remained fairly stable, signaling that the job market has regained some footing. The unemployment rate is forecast to hold steady at 4.1% for a third month in a row. September's jobs report takes on added importance after the Fed raised rates by a quarter point a couple of weeks ago and indicated that another increase is likely before the end of the year to combat inflation. Hillary Barsky, Fox News.
17: Four astronauts arriving at the International Space Station Thursday night.
22: This new ISS crew of two Americans, a Canadian and a Russian, will spend the next 6 months in space. As they acclimate, NASA's Low Earth Orbit Program Manager, Dana Weigel, said experiments are part of their mission, including research on stem cell-derived tissue, hoping to inspire new health breakthroughs.
23: Pharmaceutical treatments or figuring out how a disease actually really activates. But we can target treatments for things like heart disease, ALS, Parkinson's.
22: There is also monitoring of the astronauts' blood flow to see how zero gravity affects it. This is the 13th crew SpaceX has taken to the ISS. Gernal Scott, Fox News.
17: And New York's Governor Kathy Hochul and New York Attorney General Tish James giving an update in the Cornell rape case, set to do that later this morning. The plaintiff, identified only as Jane Doe, alleges she was drugged and gang raped at a Cornell University fraternity house back in October of 2024. The accused men have argued that the woman's allegations directly contradict her original recorded statements. I'm Ted Lindner, and this is Fox News.
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11: Getting closer to the midterms. I'm Ted Lindner, Fox News. President Trump kicking off a 32-day midterm campaign marathon, hitting the road as Republicans fight to hold on to their power in Congress. The midterms shaping up as a major test of the president's second term with control of Congress on the line. One key battleground is the U.S. Senate race in Texas between Republican Attorney General Ken Paxton and Democrat James Tallarico. The president on Thursday saying,
12: I want to thank you for being here, you special man. And again, you're certainly one of the, but I think maybe the best attorney general in the whole United States of America. That's your only qualification for the job. I'd say that's a very good qualification.
11: The president also rallying in Durant, Oklahoma, where he told supporters he's confident Mike Mazie can win the election to succeed Oklahoma Governor Kevin Stitt. Mazie facing Democrat Cindy Munson. The president weighing in on the suspected hijacking attempt of the Fly Dubai plane. The president says he's closely following the investigation. Fox's Jeff Paul.
13: The Emiratis are leading this investigation, but they are working with the Israelis as they try to figure out why the suspect allegedly stabbed his co-pilot and then tried to crash the plane. Netanyahu saying the suspect was from Oman, a country Israel doesn't have diplomatic ties with and therefore wouldn't be allowed to land in Israel. The prime minister is working to figure out exactly how that was allowed. Netanyahu says the suspect is now being interrogated in Saudi Arabia. The prime minister also crediting not only those ordinary citizens who helped stabilize the plane, but the pilot, an Indian national.
11: Israeli Prime Minister Benjamin Netanyahu telling Fox investigators believe the co-pilot was radicalized by Islamic groups. And the Atlanta Braves moving on after winning Game 3 of their first-round wildcard series over the Phillies in Atlanta Thursday night 6-2. They'll take on the L.A. Dodgers in the division series starting Saturday at 4 Eastern time in L.A. in a game that'll be on Fox. 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
0: 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Just click listen, then swipe right and hear the latest news updates on your time. 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
11: Later this morning, the Labor Department will be releasing the all-important jobs report for September.
17: Payrolls are predicted to increase by a modest 90,000 in September, a sharp decline from August's surprisingly strong 162,000 gain, which was nearly triple expectations. August jobs report showed a much stronger rebound in hiring after a shaky summer. More recent labor market data have remained fairly stable, signaling that the job market has regained some footing. The unemployment rate is forecast to hold steady at 4.1% for a third month in a row. September's jobs report takes on added importance after the Fed raised rates by a quarter point a couple of weeks ago and indicated that another increase is likely before the end of the year to combat inflation. Hillary Barsky, Fox News.
11: Four astronauts arrived at the International Space Station, Fox's Grinnell Scott.
18: This new ISS crew of two Americans, a Canadian and a Russian, will spend the next 6 months in space. As they acclimate, NASA's Low Earth Orbit Program Manager Dana Weigel said experiments are part of their mission, including research on stem cell-derived tissue, hoping to inspire new health breakthroughs.
19: Pharmaceutical treatments or figuring out how a disease actually really activates. But we can target treatments for things like heart disease, ALS, Parkinson's.
18: There is also monitoring of the astronauts' blood flow to see how zero gravity affects it. This is the 13th crew SpaceX has taken to the ISS. Grinnell Scott, Fox News.
11: And New York's Governor Kathy Hochul and New York Attorney General Tish James going to give an update in the Cornell rape case later this morning. The plaintiff, identified only as Jane Doe, alleges she was drugged and gang raped at a Cornell University fraternity house in October of 2024. The accused men have argued the woman's allegations directly contradict her original recorded statements. I'm Ted Lindner, and this is Fox News.
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9: How's it going, fellow sports fans? It's Andy West. Let's look back on this day in sports history, October 2nd. We'll start off today way back in 1974. Future Baseball Hall of Famer Hank Aaron hits his final home run as a member of the Atlanta Braves in a 13-0 win over the Cincinnati Reds. It was Aaron's 733rd career home run, and it happened on his last National League at-bat. 30 days later, he was traded to the Brewers, where he played two more seasons. Today in 1983, the Green Bay Packers erupt for an NFL record 49 points in the first half, 35 coming in the second quarter. They clobber the Tampa Bay Buccaneers 55-14 at Lambeau Field. And today in 2005, the NFL plays the first regular season game outside of the United States when the Arizona Cardinals defeat the San Francisco 49ers 31-14 in Mexico City, Mexico. The game drew the NFL's highest attendance at the time with over 103,000 spectators.
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10: Fox News, I'm Chris DeMeo. President Trump wrapping up a two-state swing in Durant, Oklahoma last night.
11: I really came here to pay my respect to a place, really to a place that I love and I appreciate. So that's why I'm here.
10: The president says even though he overwhelmingly won the state 2 years ago, it's important to get out and vote. Earlier, he was in Denton, Texas, campaigning for Attorney General and Senate candidate Ken Paxton. Four crew members of the NASA SpaceX Crew 13 mission launched to the International Space Station yesterday.
12: This is truly a special place. I'm excited to be back, excited to be sharing this place with my crewmates, Crew 13 crewmates, for the first time.
10: NASA Commander Jessica Watkins, the goal of the mission is to carry out scientific experiments designed to advance research and technology for future missions to the moon and Mars while improving life on Earth. 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

0: This is Dan Kaplis. My partner John Kellner and I were recently part of a trial team that won a $65 million jury verdict in Larimer County, where a 10-year-old boy saw his mother brutally killed because of a trucker's recklessness. 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
1: Arike Ogunbowale had a WNBA playoff record 45 points to lead the Dallas Wings past the Golden State Valkyries 108-100 in overtime Wednesday night. It was Ogunbowale's off-balance fadeaway three from the corner that evened things in regulation to force the extra session. Series is now tied. Decisive Game 3 is Friday in San Francisco. 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
4: He spoke out from his hospital bed. I'm Dave Anthony, Fox News.
5: At that moment, I was fighting for my life.
4: That's Smit Machara in a video call with India's prime minister, who's hailed him as a hero for helping save the Fly Dubai flight he was captain of when his co-pilot attacked him, stabbing him, trying to crash the flight to Tel Aviv.
6: He describes how, bleeding from stab wounds on the cockpit floor, he somehow crawled to the door and raised the alarm. I could feel the aircraft was plunging, he says, and I said to myself while I was getting beaten, this is the last push. Do it. Passengers restrained the attacker. Pilots in training who happened to be on board landed the aircraft safely. Israel's prime minister says the attacker underwent radical Islamist indoctrination.
4: Fox's Jonathan Savage. Krista Pike is still alive after surviving an execution attempt in Tennessee Wednesday night, but she's in critical condition, according to her lawyer. After two rounds of an injection that wasn't lethal, Pike was condemned to die after being convicted of a 1995 murder. New York Governor Kathy Hochul has appointed the state's attorney general, Letitia James, as special prosecutor in a reopened Cornell University rape investigation.
7: To oversee the reopening of an investigation into a former student's allegations that she was gang raped at a Cornell University fraternity house in 2024. The governor writing this, quote, newly released information continues to raise serious questions about the investigation conducted by the Cornell Police Department and the decision by the Tompkins County DA not to prosecute an alleged sexual assault on Cornell University's campus in October 2024.
4: Fox's Chandley Painter. President Trump will campaign for Republicans in Alabama today in the push for the GOP to keep control of Congress in the November elections after trips to Texas and then Oklahoma, where he said at a rally last night,
8: if the Democrats win, you'll have an economic depression, very much like 1929, in my opinion.
4: Democrats are touting the president's low approval ratings handling the economy. 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
4: The family of Renee Good has filed a wrongful death lawsuit against the federal government. She was shot and killed by an ICE agent in a confrontation at her vehicle while she was protesting immigration enforcement in Minneapolis earlier this year. This as ICE scales back traffic stops.
21: Associated Press says a new memo for officers in ICE's Enforcement and Removal Operations Division says only agents who have completed specific training can make vehicle stops. They're also not to chase vehicles that fail to pull over. Instead, officers are to take down the vehicle's information for further investigation. That memo came out after dangerous encounters during vehicle stops, with ICE agents killing at least four people. In July, agents were told to pause most vehicle stops, but President Trump soon intervened, getting on Truth Social to tell the agency to continue traffic stops. Jill Nato, Fox News.
4: We'll get a key update to the economy this morning. The September jobs report predicted to show a slowdown in hiring from August with about 90,000 jobs created. The unemployment rate expected to remain 4.1%. On Wall Street, stock futures are rising before the report, up more than 200 points for the Dow and the NASDAQ. In the baseball playoffs, the Phillies are out. The final out on NBC, Atlanta beat Philadelphia 6-2 and will next face the two-time defending World Series champions, the Los Angeles Dodgers. On Thursday Night Football, Cleveland beat Pittsburgh.
3: Tries to get around the corner, cuts back inside, picks up a first down, and McLaughlin with a touchdown.
4: Jaleel McLaughlin opened the scoring, and the Browns finished it with a game-winning field goal in the closing seconds to beat the Steelers 27-24 on Amazon Prime Video. Cleveland's third straight win, Pittsburgh falls to 2-2. Kicking off week 4 of the NFL season. I'm Dave Anthony, and this is Fox News.
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23: Starting your morning off right. A new way of talk. A new way of understanding. Because we're in this together. This is your morning show with Michael Del Giorno.
24: Serious. Now, what are you doing?
25: Oh, sorry.
24: You stayed up late watching a game, didn't you?
25: No, I was in shock. The Browns are 3-1. The Browns are 3-1.
24: The Browns have a serious problem. They have a quarterback that won't be there next year, and they have nobody to take his place. And he looked great.
25: Yeah, Deshaun Watson. This has gone from being one of the worst trades in NFL history. $250 million thrown out a window. And then all of a sudden, you know, you just knew. Yeah. There was a great quarterback consistently through college, consistently in his NFL career. Then a scandal. And then just suddenly, what, he forgot to play? Well, there were two pretty serious injuries. And he is definitely 100% mentally and physically. And the Browns, 27-24 over division rival Pittsburgh Steelers last night on Thursday Night Football, are now 3-1 atop the AFC Norris. Additional U.S. forces are being sent to the Middle East as President Trump issues a dire warning to Iran. Probably the creepier part of this story is at the same time Marco Rubio orders Iranians out of the U.S. as negotiations have stalled. Meanwhile, in the Middle East, Bibi Netanyahu, Prime Minister of Israel, says the Omani co-pilot went through Islamic radicalization. And the British Iranian arrest in the UK, this Iranian under arrest in association with that terror plot. So, you know, again, I don't know. Nobody's ever really come out and done it other than me. I think it ought to, you know, whatever happened in the skies on Fly Dubai might be linked to the attack in the UK to Iran, because Iran said we're going to use different weapons and different targets. The negotiations, they're not trustworthy. This was from the beginning. I mean, if you're playing out some four-dimensional chess, that aside, the first thing you have to realize with Iran, are you dealing with a 1,400-year problem for the world or a 1979 problem for the U.S.? Their ambitions go far beyond Israel, though they do not, like many Muslim nations, they do not recognize Israel's right to exist. And they are going to try to do something about it. Destroy them and kill them. First comes Saturday. Their next goal is America. Then comes Sunday, the Christians. But the ultimate goal is to rule the world. And in conquering the world and ruling the world, the hidden imam, the Mahdi, appears for a period of time of peace. Finally, that's the religion of peace, after surrender, and then judgment from Allah. And in the meantime, you have those that are acting now, the jihadists, following the third example of Muhammad, the political Islamists who are populating, infiltrating, agitating, and waging war over time. And then you have the religious Muslims and wherever they stand. Once things mature and appear to be a different way, that's somewhat of a question mark. We don't know. But I think some people other than me have figured out that what happened in the skies and what happened on the ground in the UK are linked to Iran and are linked to the Iranian Revolutionary Guard's promises of new weapons and new targets. Listen, the proverbial appears to be about to hit the fan. Now, we have this whole complicated conversation. They're obviously not a nuclear threat. It's all under rubble. The scientists are all dead. They're obviously going broke. We see that with their currency. We see that with their infighting. I mean, time is on President Trump's side, but the enemy has a say. You know, there are two things, and one could be happening, and the other might still happen. One, are we going to spend the weekend with another story to go with the targeting of the airbase, to go with the takeover of a plane? And maybe that's what they see on the horizon. And it may be enough to take military action and help them put themselves out of their misery. And I don't know. I mean, I've heard said out loud, oh, I think we're going to war right after the midterms. I'm not certain this is waiting till after the midterms. The president obviously cares about the midterms. He's campaigning. Now, a lot of you probably wonder, and I've thought it out loud. I don't know if I've said it out loud. I know I said it out loud watching J.D. Vance make all the same talking points, and he may do them better than Trump. Rubio does them better than all of them. I know you love Rubio. Well, sorry. I just call him balls and strikes. This guy throws strikes and hard. But the reality is you're doing it on Fox TV. Doesn't matter what Newt says on Fox TV. Doesn't matter what JD says when it's on Fox TV. You're just, you know, playing to the matrix and your side of it. And then the president starts this tour in all red states that are secured. But if, in fact, the president is starting with energizing the base, because the number one thing the Democrat or the Republicans need is Republicans to show up and vote. So starting with your base is not a dumb idea at all. Now, if he only keeps going to red cities and red states for 32, you know, or whatever days it is, 32, I think, right? Now down to 31. Well, that might be, then you might want to make the criticism. But if you're starting with areas where you have to, you know, shore up your forces, you know, win what you're supposed to win, then go on to the undecided. That's a good strategy. Now, here's the question out loud, and I don't have the answer. If you think you do, MichaelD@iHeartMedia.com is the email. Or use that talkback button on your iHeart app. Is President Trump still the right messenger? I know he was a kingmaker and the right messenger in the primaries. Is he the right messenger closing the deal in the general? And the only challenge I'll give you is, if it's not him, who? So if I was sitting in a room and I was in charge, I'd make it him. But I'd also change his message. Because the Matrix have already cast him in the die. He's evil, number one, a tyrant, a dictator. And he doesn't help things going around renaming everything. By the way, did you see the Babylon Bee? That was absolutely hysterical.
0: No, is that new this morning?
25: I'm beginning to wonder if they listened to us. Because they were doing like the Glenn Beck. In four-dimensional chess, the president of the United States guarantees a Republican victory in the midterms by renaming Democrats Republicans.
1: They called me daddy.
25: By the way, Friday with 47 coming up in the third hour. I'm thinking about doing something different today.
0: What?
25: I'm going to go for the hat trick. My son went to the Predators game last night, the regular season of hockey. I do not watch NHL hockey till after the new year, really till after the Super Bowl. I mean, why bother? I mean, whoever doesn't make the playoffs, you didn't miss anything. They must have really stunk. And then everybody that's halfway decent makes the playoffs. So why don't you just start at the playoffs? That's right, kind of how I do it.
0: Well, the playoffs take half a season, right?
25: But I mean, could there be a greater... Well, I would think three home runs in a game would feel great. I was at Wrigley Field when Mike Schmidt hit four. Against us. Towering drives, too, I might add. Wind was blowing out, but...
0: Towering fly ball.
25: I think Harry may have said that. Hey, why not walk this guy? He's a machine. But three goals. I mean, I think three goals is pretty...
0: That's a lot of goals.
25: I mean, that's...
0: That's your hat trick.
25: I don't know if that's the great... I mean, the triple-double.
0: Yeah.
25: Three hat trick, all the things that are triple crown is still
0: the cycle.
25: Triple crown is the most difficult cycle. You see the least.
0: Yeah.
25: But I'm going to go for the hat trick today. I'm going to try to get that's a stupid question. I want to get yelled at.
0: Okay.
25: That's my hat trick. And I want to get yelled at in three ways. I want to be accused of asking a stupid question.
0: All right.
25: One. I want to get yelled at. Excuse me for interrupting when I'm not.
0: That'll be easy.
25: What would be the hat trick? What would be the third jewel of the triple crown? That's a stupid question. Excuse me. I don't know. I'll have to think of it between now and then and see if I can get him to do all three.
1: Just okay. Don't get banned.
25: Well, I could get banned. I could get tariffed. But we'll do that a little bit later on. Krista Pike, by the way, is in critical condition. The president, very critical. I mean, I think we all had the same comment as the president. I value life in the womb, after the womb. Am I against capital punishment? No. I don't have a biblical lens to make me against it. Christ was innocent and crucified and had to be innocent and crucified in order to die, conquer hell and death, and rise again. But, I mean, he had ample opportunities to speak out against capital punishment and didn't. And when one who was being killed with him mocked him and the other defended him, he addressed the ultimate, which is that there can be justice on heaven and earth. The implication is, you're a thief and you're going to die with me. But you're also going to be with me in paradise today. Didn't say that to the other thief who was mocking him. And didn't say anything about capital punishment. But I'm always uncomfortable when executions happen. And I have to trust that A, it's just. And that B, there can be justice on heaven and earth simultaneously. There's one woman who got very godly. After doing something very ungodly. And everybody didn't want her to be put to death. And I was like, can she be put to death? She's already been put to eternal life. And she's walking in that eternal life in prison right now, and she will walk in that eternal life after they put her to death. There will be justice on heaven and in earth. She said the same thing right before they put her to death. So yes, for justice, for deterrence, there's no biblical teaching to exegete and make things stop me. I have no problem with capital punishment, but it should always make you uncomfortable just because of the sacredness of life. Anyone who has ever witnessed an execution, I mean, even with the exception of those who's, you know, somebody raped and tortured and killed my daughter, I'm not going to feel a lot at that execution. But most people, like the innocent witnesses, like media witnesses, it's uncomfortable. One friend of mine witnessed one, and he said, even though that person deserved it, and even though I was doing my duty to witness it, there was a part of me that wanted to reach through the glass and stop them. I mean, it's just a natural instinct. It's a human instinct. But it doesn't make you anti-capital punishment. It just makes you very human, very empathetic. Now, having said all that, I'm with the president. How hard is it to kill somebody? What kind of a dumb state are you? This is the second time it's happened in Tennessee. And Krista Pike is now in critical condition. You know, who knows at what expense we're keeping her alive to what? Put her to death again? And that ain't going to happen anytime soon. And they're going to have a hard time getting the opportunity to put her to death again because of cruel and unusual punishment. So, but yeah, the president made a comment. For God's sakes, how hard is it to put somebody to death? Yeah, there are a lot of questions after Tennessee's death row inmate survives an execution by lethal injection. And the president says more Americans are working than at any time in history. Well, guess what? We're going to find out today. The jobs report will come out. Hopefully, it'll be good news. Hopefully, it'll send the stocks soaring into the weekend. We have one chance to understand today. Miss a little, you'll miss a lot. Miss a lot, and we will miss you. You know, your car could be a spy. Especially if your license plate is 007. Then you know you're in trouble. This is a true story that proves it. A guy's car insurance jumped 20%. He had no accidents, no tickets, scratching his head, wondering how this could happen. He started digging in. Who's been reporting me or what's been reporting? And it was his car. Every hard break, every fast merge, every late night taco run, his automaker logged it all and then sold it to data brokers. And then the broker sold it to the insurance company. He requested his file. It was like hundreds of pages. General Motors just agreed to pay $12.75 million to the state of California over this exact type of thing. 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They scrubbed me from over 500. And some listener mad at me. I think he thought I was being too critical of the president. 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Well, you can't get them all. It's an ongoing fight and a never-ending fight. 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Not one, not two, not three, but your top five stories of the day. Our favorite story of the day. We're going to do polls. Well, it's interesting enough to take a look at. How accurate it is, we'll never know. But polls aplenty coming up in minutes. 24 minutes after the hour, one chance to live this Friday, October the 2nd. Let's understand it together because we're all in it together. This is your day. This is your morning show.
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0: While the rest of America hits the snooze button, he's hitting lies with the Louisville Slugger. It's your morning show with Michael Del Giorno.
1: Here's the bottom line, gang. The U.S. is sending a third aircraft carrier, up to 10,000 more troops to the Middle East. Marco Rubio is ordering Iranians out of the U.S. as negotiations have stalled. I think the proverbial is about to hit the fan. Now, the question is, would the president escalate this war before or after the midterms? I think this is a commander-in-chief that is very good at his job. And we'll do that based on conditions on the ground. The conditions on the ground are we had a hijacking and we had a bombing of a base in the UK that the US was using. Time's on his side, but it might be time to bomb too. We'll talk more about it when your morning show continues.
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7: Fox News, I'm Chris DeMeo. President Trump wrapping up a two-state swing in Durant, Oklahoma last night.
8: I really came here to pay my respect to a place, really to a place that I love and I appreciate. So that's why I'm here.
7: The president says even though he overwhelmingly won the state 2 years ago, it's important to get out and vote. Earlier, he was in Denton, Texas, campaigning for Attorney General and Senate candidate Ken Paxton. Four crew members of the NASA SpaceX Crew 13 mission launched to the International Space Station yesterday.
9: This is truly a special place. I'm excited to be back, excited to be sharing this place with my crewmates, Crew 13 crewmates, for the first time.
7: NASA Commander Jessica Watkins, the goal of the mission is to carry out scientific experiments designed to advance research and technology for future missions to the moon and Mars while approving life on Earth. 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
15: Imagine you're struggling with back pain for months. No one can tell you what's wrong. 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
16: And the words that he said that I wanted to hear was, I can fix you. 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
15: You trust he'll take care of your problem.
17: Nothing but good reports and a list of accolades that were two pages long.
18: When you talk to him, he's engaging. He seems very intelligent. He's witty. He's charming.
19: He'd always talk about, I'm going to be a doctor.
18: But he has this dark side that he likes to keep separate and hidden from everybody else.
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1: Why didn't Exile do more pop hits? I mean, relatively average country, right? Successful band.
27: Yeah.
1: They do one crossover song, this, and go all the way to number one.
27: They were a country band to begin with, though, right?
1: Yeah, but this isn't country. I think they missed their calling.
27: That's
1: they did
27: back
1: pop.
27: When music could go between the genres, and it would still fit.
1: They transitioned. Is that what you're saying?
27: Yeah.
1: 36 minutes after the hour, early bird gets the worm. No, Red, I'm not doing it because I know my audience. All right. If I bring up the Hollandale time capsule event, that's all. They're not even going to care about war with Iran, let alone all the other things that we want to discuss today. They did a time capsule at the Bicentennial in 1976 that they're going to dig up tomorrow in Delta, Mississippi Delta. That's about 25 minutes from WNIX, the talk of the Delta, one of your morning show stations. And Red's dying to go. I can't. I'll be in Tampa. But I dare bring it up because I know my audience. Like right away, I'm thinking, all right, 1976. I do not respect this capsule if it doesn't have the Farrah Fawcett poster. But see, now, just saying that.
27: You know it's got to have that in it.
1: I would hope, or it's not legit. You know there's a pet rock in there, right? A lava lamp in there. Some, I mean, 1976.
27: Got to have that.
28: I think that's so cool and hokey. That's so Americana, isn't it?
1: Well, of all the years to pick, you could not pick a more interesting year for me. I mean, you brought up 65 or 68. No, 1976. I mean, that's a glory days for me. I hope there's like a little square of shag carpet. A Kiss poster. I mean, what could possibly be in there? From a DeLorean car pamphlet? I don't know. 1970, that would be fast.
27: Just a live concert album.
28: Wood paneling.
1: Oh, Paul Freitag. I went to his house.
27: Ashtrays.
1: My house was the house everybody came to. Like the party after the prom, you know what? I think we were the Stiflers. I think my mom was Stifler's mom. But all through high school, everybody loved to come to our house. And before Keith Andrews, probably listening in Mobile, he knows. Because it wasn't like this happens to my kids today. One of my daughters has a new boyfriend. His dad never talks. He came to my house. I don't have a filter. He was very entertained. He goes, your dad was the highlight of the night. I want to hang out with him again. He's fun.
27: When did you get him on the golf course?
1: So everybody always came to my house, which, you know, it was natural. You know, it was like playing a season always at home. And I rarely went to other people's house, rarely had sleepovers. But this particular time was after school and I went to Paul Freitag's house. And I'm not as bad as my wife. My wife couldn't tell you the name of any singer or band. She'll sing every word of the song to you, and then she has no idea who she's singing.
27: I'll tell you one she does know, Morgan Wallen.
1: Oh, well, yeah, Morgan Wallen. My wife's obsessed with him. talks like she knows the family. Oh, well, Morgan's got his life together. Oh, great. Well, his mom told you that? But I don't know band member names. I have another friend who's very, very good at that. I mean, I know some, like if it's, you know, Michael McDonald in the Doobie Brothers, right. I know that. But I mean, I don't know everybody. And so I got to his house and he had a Kiss poster. And I just can't tell you how in 1975, 1976, how bizarre Kiss was. I mean, there just wasn't, I mean, Alice Cooper was about as crazy looking as we were used to at that time. And then there's Kiss, right?
27: Yeah, they rocked.
1: And then everything that went along with it.
27: Every day.
1: You know, Gene Simmons cut, you know, had a cow's tongue sewed to his tongue. That's why his tongue was so long. I mean, there was all kinds of crazy stories. But we get in his room. He's got all these Kiss. I go, what is the deal with this? And he starts going through, that's Gene Simmons. To this day, I can. That's Peter Criss. That's Freitag, whatever the guy's name was.
27: Ace Frehley.
1: That's Ace Frehley. He's doing all the names. And I just remember thinking, you know. But I would think a Kiss poster, a Farrah Fawcett poster, that's a no-brainer, right?
27: Yeah. I remember when my mom said she would never get us a Kiss album and allow it into the house because they were Kings in Satan's Service. And I got my first Kiss album, which was Destroyer, on Easter Sunday.
1: Wow.
27: How crazy is that?
1: Talk back with Bob Larson. Demon, give me your name. Demon, give me your name. Can't have your morning show without your voice. We're going to start with David in Arizona. David.
0: I have the perfect plan for Tennessee and conducting executions. Mm. Why don't they just hire Planned Parenthood? They're the experts when it comes to execution.
1: Talk about cruel and unusual. Yeah, we just dump some acid on them and then just use a giant vacuum and suck them out part by part. That would be pretty graphic. Nobody's being callous about execution. It's a form of justice. It's a form of deterrence. And there can be justice on heaven and earth. But in all seriousness, I'm with the president. How hard is it to put somebody to death? Only in Tennessee with their second botched. Bob's in Mississippi.
2: Good morning, crew. Hey, Mikey, I believe you know all about this K-Ran, a Muslim. Is it in the Quran that the Muslims say Iran does not exist, or is that just something they have when they're sitting at the bar drinking goat milk, of course?
1: Well, I don't.
2: Cuba, Mississippi.
1: I don't call it the Holy Quran because it's not holy to me, but I at least call it the Quran, not the Quran. That's close, too close to Kmart. There are two authorities for Muslims. One is the Quran.

0: Christian and you believe Christ existed, and you believe, and they called him rabbi, and you believe he died, conquered hell and death, and resurrected, you believe in the fulfillment of Judaism, the promised Messiah. And the consistencies between Judaism and the fulfillment of the promises of Judaism in the life and details of Christ are most compelling. Well, Muhammad's along hundreds of years after all of this. And I mean, no disrespect, but one might conclude Muhammad sat around in Mecca and grabbed the things he liked about Judaism, the things he liked about Christianity, and created his own. So there's pieces of all of it. Now, all these years later, in a Western mentality, we go, oh, one of many religions, and they're all the same. They all lead to the same place. And no. It matters. If Christ isn't the Lamb of God, he can't take away the sins of the world. Either he's the Son of Man or Son of God, or he's a fraud. He wasn't a good guy, and he wasn't a prophet. He didn't claim to be that. That's number one. Number two, they're not going to refer to Israel as the state of Israel that formed in the 40s. Or the state of Israel as we know it today, it didn't exist. But does the Quran and the Hadith obsessively talks about Judaism? But it refers to it more as children of Israel or people of the book or the children of Israel that dwell in the land, as one surah says. Children of Israel is probably the most common. Now, these are the kinder exegetes. And the Hadith gets far more graphic. And the hate gets more and more descriptive. But no, the modern day Islam is the one that sees the Israel as a current government and a current land occupant that has no rights. The Quran and the Hadith give it no right to exist. But no, the modern state of Israel is not mentioned. It hadn't happened yet. So these are descendants of Jacob. That's discussed. Children of the book, that's discussed. Children of Judaism, so on, that because of the context of when it was written. Now, the real question, Bob, is how close are you to Hollandale, and can you be our special reporter at the time capsule?
1: Bob is on assignment from Hollandale for your morning show.
0: Bob, it's got the Farrah poster, or it's not legit. It's just that simple. Joseph is listening to KFYI in Phoenix.
2: I think Rubio and Vance should be the ones touring for 32 days just to give the people a taste of what could be after Trump hangs up the gloves.
0: Well, it is two different battles and two different messages, but there's no such thing as a bad idea, Joseph, and that's well thought out. I don't know. I think, you know, it's probably the president, but you've got to dramatically find a more effective message. I mean, I don't know why nobody on the right is speaking specifically. You know, kind of like when George W. Bush did this. He talked to the people of Iraq. It was such a powerful moment in his speech. Can't really talk to Saddam Hussein. All you can do is target and defeat him. But you can talk to the innocent people trapped in the middle. There are a lot of Democrats probably wondering what's happening in their party. Have an effective message for them. Teach them to resist this urge to just be pro-team. You got to be pro-America. Maybe you don't agree with me on everything. But you got to look. Why doesn't he say this? Look yourself in the mirror. Do you have more in common with secured borders, lower taxes, business opportunities for your children, affordable prescription drugs? Do you have more in common with that than you do no borders, no police, massive redistribution of wealth?

0: border invasion. I mean, find your message to those who are being held hostage in their own party. That could be effective. Right now, I don't even know how effective the messaging is to those in the red cities, red areas of red states, and firming up and energizing them in unity and energy to get out and vote. There are claims of what's been accomplished. There are claims that they're crazy. But you could paint even more painful pictures there. Bottom line is, I think he's the right messenger. I don't think he has the right message yet. Wes, I don't know where Wes is from.
1: Wes is WBEX, I believe in, is that Ohio?
0: I don't know. Wes in Ohio. I know we got Wes and Woody, and I think that sounds like a morning show. Wes and Woody in the morning. WIPP.
1: Stop.
0: You know what WIPP stands for?
1: What's that?
0: Whoops, I pee-peed. Wes, wherever you
2: Michael,
0: are.
2: I wouldn't be surprised if Lindsey Clancy's lawyers try to get her trial moved to Tennessee now.
0: Well, it's very embarrassing. I mean, the president's quote of the day yesterday was, listen, it shouldn't be that hard to kill somebody. But all he said. Woody in Arizona.
3: Morning, guys. I do believe it's important for Trump to be out there campaigning, although there are others who can deliver the message more articulate. But I'm concerned he is really exposing himself. We've heard the stories of these terrorists that have come into the country during Biden's open border palooza. So, boy, I ask God to watch over him because we do know Secret Service is fallible.
0: Yes, we know that too well. You know what, on second thought, full circle? Maybe I do want to hear what you think should be in a 1976 time capsule. I'm going with a Farrah Fawcett poster, a pet rock,
1: and a lava lamp,
0: or a little square of shag carpeting. Okay. And by the way, I'm still trying to figure out third hour we have Friday with 47. I definitely want him to get him to yell at me and say that something stupid. That's a stupid question. That's a dumb question. You know, get him to do that. So right. Call me stupid.
1: Yeah.
0: I definitely want the excuse me, which I get every week. I get that whether I interrupt him or not.
1: I got the perfect third one.
0: What?
1: You can ask him to imitate RFK Jr.
0: I like that a lot.
1: That's
0: you know I love Bobby. Bobby was the early thing. I mean, every time he said Bobby, I would just lose it. I call him Bobby. But yeah, no, that's the better one. All right, so we'll get him to impersonate RFK, which I think I'm very uncomfortable when he does that. I think that's very...
1: I think it's hilarious. I'm
0: sorry. I laugh, but yeah. I think it's wrong.
1: Yeah, it's a nervous
0: All right,
1: laugh.
0: So I'm going to go for the hat trick. Can I get 47 to call me stupid?
1: Okay.
0: Give me an excuse me and somehow impersonate RFK. That would be the hat trick?
1: Yeah, I think that, of course.
0: That would be the Freddie Patek three home runs?
4: Okay.
0: All right, going for it. By the way, did I mention...
1: Please. What? Stop. What? Why do you do that? What are you doing? Stop doing that.
0: I'm back.
1: You're passing out all the time.
0: I just can't believe the Browns are 3-1.
1: Yeah.
0: And not just 3-1. I mean, they look like they could go, I don't know, 12-5 to me. Easy.
5: And they got rid of their best player.
0: Who's that? Deshaun Watson. I'm so sorry, my friend. For everything I ever said. And as John Sebastian once sang, welcome back.
1: I have audio of his press conference. We'll play it a little while.
0: You can't play that. No, not after the botched execution.
1: Well, you can't play that.
0: You got to be aware of the room and the timing.
1: Well, it's just Deshaun.
0: All right, I'll play that for you coming up, but you'll see why I was right. 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Well, it is the start of the fourth quarter, and both employment and corporate earning numbers are going to be released today. Hopefully it's good news. Hopefully the stocks soar. One thing's for sure, Rory has the story in less than 15 minutes as your morning show continues.
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20: The different color noises, white noise, brown noise, pink noise. Brown noise is deeper, has lower frequencies, it's got more bass, minimalizes that higher frequency. Mm-hmm. And I didn't really know this, but apparently you can liken some of these to sounds in nature. And apparently brown noise is more akin to like a river rapid or a heavy rainfall or thunder.
21: Because there's also white noise and pink noise, you think brown noise is just named after the color brown. Wrong. There was a scientist named Robert Brown from Scotland.
20: White noise is used, aside from just sleeping, a lot of times with like noise-canceling headphones and stuff, mm-hmm. masking other sounds.
21: Pink noise is a little different. It's kind of like the compromise between white noise and brown noise.
20: As far as which one is best for sleep, there have been some very middling studies over the years. But at Oxford in 2017, they said that they fell asleep 40% faster listening to white noise, but their overall sleep was about the same.
21: Okay.
20: There was a study in 2017 from Northwestern pattern of 13 older adults, and they said pink noise provided deeper sleep overall and improved ability to recall words.
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0: What started as a simple radio show has become a secret society of nuts. To the talkback line we go.
1: Morning, Michael. It's Tom from historic Vincennes, Indiana. If it's anything like our time capsule was, we opened it on the 4th of July. It had letters from the elementary school kids. It had newspapers. It was fairly boring because we thought shag carpet and Kiss and Farrah Fawcett were going to be around forever. We didn't think we needed to memorialize them. So that's the sad part that I've thought of ever since then.
2: Boy, that's a powerful, great point, right? Things that we were hoping, Farrah Fawcett poster, pet rock, a square foot of shag carpeting, maybe a lava lamp. Red came up with the best. Imagine if there's a Wheatie box in there. Bruce Jenner on the cover. Whoa! Who saw that coming? More of your calls. Ed of Visit with Rory and John Decker as your morning show continues. Straight ahead, don't move. 58 after the hour. Welcome to Friday.
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2: Hi, it's Michael Del Giorno. 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
9: He spoke out from his hospital bed. I'm Dave Anthony, Fox News.
10: At that moment, I was fighting for my life.
9: That's Smit Machara in a video call with India's prime minister, who's hailed him as a hero for helping save the Fly Dubai flight he was captain of when his co-pilot attacked him, stabbing him, trying to crash the flight to Tel Aviv.
11: He describes how, bleeding from stab wounds on the cockpit floor, he somehow crawled to the door and raised the alarm. I could feel the aircraft was plunging, he says, and I said to myself while I was getting beaten, this is the last push. Do it. Passengers restrained the attacker. Pilots in training who happened to be on board landed the aircraft safely. Israel's prime minister says the attacker underwent radical Islamist indoctrination.
9: Fox's Jonathan Savage. Krista Pike is still alive after surviving an execution attempt in Tennessee Wednesday night, but she's in critical condition, according to her lawyer. After two rounds of an injection that wasn't lethal, Pike was condemned to die after being convicted of a 1995 murder. New York Governor Kathy Hochul appointed the state's attorney general, Letitia James, as special prosecutor. in a reopened Cornell University rape investigation?
8: To oversee the reopening of an investigation into a former student's allegations that she was gang raped at a Cornell University fraternity house in 2024. The governor writing this, quote, newly released information continues to raise serious questions about the investigation conducted by the Cornell Police Department and the decision by the Tompkins County DA not to prosecute an alleged sexual assault on Cornell University's campus in October 2024.
9: Fox's Chandley Painter. President Trump will campaign for Republicans in Alabama today in the push for the GOP to keep control of Congress in the November elections after trips to Texas and then Oklahoma, where he said at a rally last night,
12: if the Democrats win, you'll have an economic depression, very much like 1929, in my opinion.
9: Democrats are touting the president's low approval ratings handling the economy. 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
9: The family of Renee Good has filed a wrongful death lawsuit against the federal government. She was shot and killed by an ICE agent in a confrontation at her vehicle while she was protesting immigration enforcement in Minneapolis earlier this year. This as ICE scales back traffic stops.
25: Associated Press says a new memo for officers in ICE's Enforcement and Removal Operations Division says only agents who have completed specific training can make vehicle stops. They're also not to chase vehicles that fail to pull over. Instead, officers are to take down the vehicle's information for further investigation. That memo came out after dangerous encounters during vehicle stops, with ICE agents killing at least four people. In July, agents were told to pause most vehicle stops, but President Trump soon intervened, getting on Truth Social to tell the agency to continue traffic stops. Jill Nato, Fox News.
9: We'll get a key update to the economy this morning. The September jobs report predicted to show a slowdown in hiring from August with about 90,000 jobs created. The unemployment rate expected to remain 4.1%. On Wall Street, stock futures are rising before the report, up more than 200 points for the Dow and the NASDAQ. In the baseball playoffs, the Phillies are out. The final out on NBC, Atlanta beat Philadelphia 6-2 and will next face the two-time defending World Series champions, the Los Angeles Dodgers. On Thursday Night Football, Cleveland beat Pittsburgh.
26: Tries to get around the corner, cuts back inside, picks up a first down, and McLaughlin with a touchdown.
9: Jaleel McLaughlin opened the scoring, and the Browns finished it with a game-winning field goal in the closing seconds to beat the Steelers 27-24 on Amazon Prime Video. Cleveland's third straight win, Pittsburgh falls to 2-2. Kicking off week four of the NFL season. I'm Dave Anthony, and this is Fox News.
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20: The country, negotiations are over, is the proverbial something about to hit the fan. There are a lot of questions after Tennessee death row. Inmate survives lethal injection. She's now in critical condition in an area hospital. The president's comment was, it shouldn't be that hard to put people to death. And it's the start of the fourth quarter. So we should see both employment and corporate earnings details released later today. Hopefully good news. Hopefully the market soars into the weekend. But what does that mean for the economy that seems to defy expectations? National correspondent Rory O'Neill is here with the story. Good morning, Rory.
21: Hey, good morning, Michael. And employment really has been the shining star of this economy for a few years now. Right now, unemployment around 4.1%, mostly described as being in full employment right now. If you want a job, there's a good chance you can find one right now. But this morning, we'll get the latest numbers on job creation in the past month. They're expecting it to come in around 84,000. Not a great number. Half of what it was, by the way, the month before, they think. But we've been surprised to the upside so many times with these numbers. And I think that's what feeds President Trump's frustration. He's like, look, you got low unemployment. Everyone's 401k is surging. You know, I understand gas prices and supermarket prices are crazy, but we're even seeing wage growth top 3%. You know, things are doing much better, perhaps, than many people perceive.
20: People get sick of hearing me say the word matrix, but that's really kind of what we're trapped in, a Republican-Democrat matrix. So the left only watches the left, only listens to the left, and only reads the left. The right only listens to the right and watches the right and reads the right, and the two never meet. So I say it this way, Rory. Everything you just said is true. Everything the president's saying is true. It's just not cutting through the matrix. And that's why I suggested he find a new way of discussing these things that can. And maybe it's just hold a mirror up and say, you know, listen, you know, this is what we just came out of. Do you want to go back to that? And this is where we're at now and where we're headed. I don't expect you to agree with me on everything. I mean, in other words, target a message. There's a lot of people in the Democrat Party that don't like how far left their party's gone. Talk to them. But I do believe he's the messenger. I do believe he has the results and the message is just not cutting through. He's going to have to find a different way to say it.
21: I think because they're putting out too many messages.
20: Well, there's that.
21: Everything is on the plate, from the ballroom to my name on the Kennedy Center to, I mean, all the other nonsense stuff that's getting out there and clouding the zone. And as I told you before, if I were him, I'd be doing a press conference at the southern border every single day saying, see, no one's here. But instead, you get bogged down into this nonsense about all the arch and the blah, blah, blah that doesn't feel like it's helping real people.
20: Not a lot of funny things left, but the Babylon Bee is every now and then still has a home run. And they had a fake story today, and the headline was 4D chess. Trump guarantees Republican victories in the midterms by renaming Democrats Republicans. So they're even playing on the Lake of America. That was a little too far and too much. or tearing down the Kennedy Center if they don't name it after him.
21: Super intelligence. You're like, what are we doing? It's just, okay. I mean,
20: yeah.
21: Okay.
20: But we do expect these numbers to be good. We do expect that to maybe, I think a lot of it's cooked into the books, but probably should send stocks soaring, I would think.
21: Mediocre. We just want to get confirmed what we all think is happening. If it surprises one side or the other, that could send the markets crazy. Because now there's the general thinking is there's a less of a chance of a rate hike at the end of this month. So that's encouraging too, but that's going to depend on that jobs picture.
20: But that still concludes a year of no cuts. A holding steady most of the year and one quarter increase, still not the year they were looking for. One quick question. When I was watching, and it was Fox coverage, and they had Butch on with them and then an older astronaut, and they were showing this nice white craft. That's the one that they took to the space station, and the old connective thing, that's the connector to the space station. What was I seeing in that shot?
21: Oh, I don't know. Oh, so that would have been, so the spaceship that launched yesterday was a Dragon capsule. That's a SpaceX capsule that launched. So it was docking on the, oh God, what node was it on? Because there are two of them are on there now. But yeah, so now you have two of these similar Dragon capsules are now docked onto an older part of the International Space Station.
20: Yeah, because the white thing wasn't the space station. That was the Dragon, right?
21: Should have been, yes.
20: Yeah.
21: And then it was approaching the old beat up airlock there, essentially.
20: That's what it looked like. Yeah, okay. So they're still using the old airlocks that they used for the shuttle?
21: Yes, pretty much, yes.
20: I almost bothered you.
21: Still used by now.
20: I almost bothered you and texted you, but I figured, you know, you don't like me. You don't want to text me.
21: I would have known what you were looking at. I would have. Okay. It was the fastest time from launch to dock ever. So that was significant too.
20: And everything went without a hitch, which was great. Legislation to make daylight savings time permanent looks. Well, I won't. I can't leave people hanging. Looks unlikely. And Rory will tell you why coming up in the third hour. Can't have your morning show without your voice. Wouldn't. We'd miss half the fun, right? I can only imagine. I brought up this time capsule that they're going to Hollandale in the Mississippi Delta. This is about 20 miles from our affiliate WNIX, the talk of the Delta. They did a time capsule in 1976 on the bicentennial of our country. Now, at 250 years, they're going to dig it up and reveal everything that was put in 50 years ago and bury a new one for the 250th year. And I told Red, I don't want to bring this up because if I do, this is all anybody's going to want to talk about. And I really think we're headed to war. But my list was got to have the Farrah Fawcett poster. Got to have a pet rock. Got to have a lava lamp. Got to have a square foot of shag carpeting. Then Red came up with a perfect one. You got to have Bruce Jenner on the Wheaties box. Especially now that he's, what is he?
4: Caitlin.
20: Caitlin
4: Clark.
20: What the heck happened?
4: Caitlin Clark, she plays for the Fever, right?
20: Yeah, who lost last night. Don't bring that up.
4: Sorry.
20: Do you know I took the Fever getting knocked out of the playoffs harder than the Cubs? What's happening to me?
4: Wow.
20: What will be my cereal box cover in 50 years? But so I don't know how many of these calls are going to be related to that. If they are, that's what they're talking about. The other is who's the right messenger? The president's starting this 30-day tour, and a lot of people are being critical. Why is he going to all these red cities and red states? Well, to energize him. I mean, that's the first thing you got to do. Shore up your side. And get them energized and out to vote. Then at some point, the question is he the right messenger and does he have the right message? And could he find a more effective way to reach Democrats who feel betrayed by their own party? Time will tell. So these are probably the things people are talking about, but you never know until you go to them. Let's start with Blaine in Iowa.
5: Morning, Michael. An Israeli commando expert, actually a former commando, well, he's still a commando. He called it Hosan Mentali, which is a fighter's, the lion's heart or something similar to that, a fighter's mentality that helped the plumbers and these guys decide they didn't want to die in a plane. Anyway, that's my take on the thing. Hosan Mentali, prior military experience, the plumber knew some of what he was doing.
20: Yeah, the passenger recounts everything that happened. His wife and child went to the bathroom when it all hit the fan. And she was coming out of the bathroom when the cockpit door swung open. And he tells the story. It's fascinating. Coming up in Sounds of the Day, you won't want to miss it. Yesterday, I think I summed it up with, I see God's hand all over that plane. The enemy planned to kill 174 people. And it came in. with the betrayal of a license, a uniform, and a co-pilot who had somehow gotten an order from who, time will tell, to kill them. And really, when you think about the pilot as he's getting stabbed with the wherewithal to swing the door open, a passenger who didn't think for a second, just responded, flew from row 16. It's all amazing. I don't know if it's the spirit of a warrior. I don't know if it was the spirit of God. I'm just grateful all 174 are A, alive on the ground, and this person is in custody. We can find out more about, and we'll have all the audio. Tom, I don't remember where Tom was from.
4: W-E-R-C.
20: W-E-R-C. Birmingham, Alabama.
7: In 1976, I was a junior in high school, driving around in my special edition exploding Pinto. Good morning. I like my morning show.
20: Well, call me when you love it. My brother had that exploding Pinto.
4: What is an exploding Pinto? What is that?
20: Well, the Pinto, remember how I got hit on the interstate from behind at 80 miles an hour? I would have been a ball of fire. So what they didn't know is somehow the way they positioned the gas tank on the Pinto, if you hit it with a high enough momentum, it would explode. Oh, but we're burning to death. Oh, yeah. It's the only car my dad bought any of us. He bought my brother a Pinto.
8: I'll get rid of these kids one way
20: or another. I think he was sending a message, yes. Daniel. Daniel is traveling tonight on the iHeartRadio app.
10: Good morning, Michael. I don't understand why the Republican message should not be a stark contrast between the previous administration and the current administration, reminding the people of Mayorkas, Blinken, Sullivan, Corinne Jean-Pierre, and all the other incompetent administration compared to what they have now. The Republicans need to remind the people what they have.
20: That's a great point, Daniel. I would just say that's a great message for the people already on the president's side. I don't know if that cuts through the matrix. Joey in PA.
11: Morning, Michael, Jeffrey Red. Yeah, I expect a whole segment on Monday about the time capsule. Hopefully that what you suggested, hopefully there's maybe a copy of Mad Magazine in there.
20: Man,
11: or the Columbia House Records Club card where you could pick 12 cassette tapes for a penny.
4: Yeah, they're still looking for me.
20: Cracked may have been funnier than Mad, but Mad was the standard, right? And then folding the back that it made two pictures. What a great gimmick. Mad Magazine. I'm putting a star by that. Mad. That's right up there with Bruce Jenner on a Wheaties cover. Big John in Poughkeepsie.
12: So speaking of this botched execution, did somebody check the expiration date?
20: Well, there are a lot of theories about they were having a hard time finding her veins. So she was very dehydrated and having not eaten. The cruelest thing I've heard someone say is probably if you want to put somebody to death, give them some propofol. They'll be asleep in a second. And then shoot them in the head. Right? Wouldn't that be the most merciful way to do it? I mean, you can't get more merciful than that. Why?
4: Yeah.
20: Propofol, I mean, they don't even do the countdown backwards. I mean, I go, oh, that burn. I don't even get burns out. that burns a little. Before I can say it burns, I'm gone. That's it. You're sound asleep, then boom. Roy is in Youngstown, Ohio.
13: That 1976 time capsule should contain a piece of carefully preserved harvest gold shag carpet glued to a toilet seat lid with a label, peak interior design.
20: I remember. I think the padded toilet seat is very, that may have been 1980. Michael gets the final say.
15: You gotta have an Atari system in that time capsule.
4: Oh, yeah.
15: Gotta love that pitfall.
4: That may not have been out by then, though, right?
16: I don't think Atari. I think they just came out at that point because Pong would have been about 73, maybe.
20: I remember getting Pong and playing it for hours, thinking it was fascinating. I thought it was amazing technology.
16: Was it Breakout? Was that the Atari?
20: Well, this is where I got to be honest. We were an Intellivision family, not Atari. Because Intellivision was the first to come out with all the sports games.
16: That was pretty cool.
20: Yeah, because I like to play the tennis, the race car driving, and then we used to play the baseball.
4: I played the baseball for years. A little bit after the Atari, though.
20: Intellivision had to be closer to 78, 79,
4: yeah.
20: I think. I don't know, I'd be pushing it for Atari. I do like Mad Magazine. I'm going to make our official list. Mad Magazine, Bruce Jenner on the cover of Wheaties, because explain that. You got to have Farrah Fawcett's poster, a pet rock, a square foot of shag carpeting or toilet seat cover, a lava lamp. It's the Hollandale Time Capsule event coming up tomorrow in the Mississippi Delta, where they're going to unveil the time capsule they buried in 1976, as well as bury one in 2026, so that somebody 50 years from now can see what craziness we were living. What's happening in Iran right now? It's not just another headline, and it looks like we're going to war. And when you go to war in the Middle East, oil moves. And when oil moves, gas prices rise, shipping cost spikes. Suddenly your dollar doesn't go as far. We've seen this before. And the banks are now forecasting even higher gold and silver prices ahead. 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Next hour, Friday with 47. Welcome to Friday, October the 2nd, 2026. This is your day. 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
1: In the world of sports, maybe a handful of good games. Ohio State, Iowa, that's a good game Saturday. Georgia Vandy should be very one-sided. Bama, Mississippi State could be a great one. Notre Dame, North Carolina, because we just don't know how good Notre Dame is. They haven't really played anybody. The Browns are 3-1, winning 27-24 last night over the Steelers on Thursday Night Football. This weekend, we got the Jags and Bengals. That's a good one. Eagles, Rams, Chiefs, Raiders. Don't forget the Raiders. 2-1. Broncos, 49ers, and Lions and Panthers. Actually, Raiders are 3-0, aren't they? I think they're 3-0.
2: Yes, sir.
1: Baseball, Braves beat the Phillies 6-2, so they've advanced. Their divisional round is set. White Sox, Guardians set tomorrow at noon. Dodgers, Braves, Saturday at 3. Yankees, Rays, Saturday at 5:30. Padres and Brewers, Saturday at 7:30. Birthdays today. Police frontman. Oh, what are the odds of this? Sting, 75. Host Kelly Ripa, 56. The American Pie singer, Don McLean, 81. And if it's your birthday, happy birthday. We're so glad you were born. And thanks for making your morning show a part of your big day.
3: 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I'm from Monkey Town, Tennessee. And my morning show is your morning show with Pizza Boy.
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8: News. I'm CJ Papa. President Trump stumping votes today in Deep Red, Alabama. Last night in Texas, the president attacking Democratic Senate candidate James Tallarico.
9: To put a guy, a freak like that in there would be such a horror to your state and such a horror to the country.
10: President Trump says he is campaigning in red states because he wants to make sure Republicans win by, quote, a lot, appearing to dismiss suggestions that he is playing defense.
8: Fox's Madeline Rivera reporting, New York Governor Kathy Hochul names State Attorney General Letitia James as the special prosecutor to investigate a woman's allegations that she was gang raped in a fraternity house near Cornell University's campus in October of 2024. Price a gallon of regular dropping again, landing at $4.39 a gallon. Diesel down slightly, breaking at $6.37 a gallon. 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
5: 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Kind of paining me, but I love my restaurants in Vegas. 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
1: My 1976 memory box definitely includes zigzag rolling papers.
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3: Woody.
4: We're learning too much about Woody.
3: I thought he was going to say a car or something. My brother, I had a brother, Bobby, that was a stickler. He hated anybody that rolled a seed in there. A seed would pop. Who rolled this, Vic? Gotta get those seeds out. But I just can't picture Woody, you know. Isn't this a perfect... Why do people always try to talk holding a head? And they get long.
4: Well, normally you're trying to get the person next to you's attention so you can say, here, here.
3: That's right up there with the... What was the woman? Well, I hope she said.
4: Hannah?
3: Red has the idea that we should do the Mikey Award, which is like the Oscar for the best talkback of the year.
4: Yeah.
3: It would definitely be her. But would if it is her, do we give him one too? Because you can't have her line.
4: You got to give Terry part of it. Yeah.
3: All right. So first Terry calls and says this.
4: All right. So this is the whole thing, though.
3: All right. Well, this is Terry calls, and then she calls back, yeah. And she's the second.
5: Good morning. This is Terry T. from Illinois. I was sitting out on the front porch the other day, drinking a cold beer and watching my beautiful wife mow the yard, when the old lady next door come over and said, "You should be hung."
6: Oh, I hope that gentleman said to that lady next door, "Well, that's because I am."
3: I mean, that was... In 43 years of radio, and from that sweet, gentle church voice, best talkback of the year, hands down, and a clue. But Woody, you're right up there with the perfect joint. I'll give you that. Additional forces are being sent to the Middle East. The U.S. is sending a third aircraft carrier, up to 10,000 more troops. Marco Rubio ordered Iranians out of the United States as negotiations have stalled. We have whatever happened on Fly Dubai, which I believe somebody got a radicalized Islamist in order to try to take down a plane. We now have in the UK a British Iranian arrested in that terror plot probe. Time is certainly on the president's side, but with all of this misbehaving, I think bombing is also on his side. Our own John Decker was in the Oval Office with the president. Now what? The president said, well, maybe we bomb him. John, it looks like they're getting ready to.
7: Well, I don't think they're going to do that right away. But certainly in November is what the president has spoken about, doing just that. So we shall see. As it relates to what the president has on tap for today, he's certainly going to talk about Iran, because it's the war in Iran, the conflict in Iran, that is essentially causing those high gas prices. The president hits the road today. He's traveling to Alabama, another red state, Michael. Surprising in the sense that the president is beginning his campaign barnstorming in these red states rather than in the very competitive states which have those competitive Senate races.
3: Well, you know, I've given that a lot of thought. And one is, number one, there are some Trump followers that are getting a little... You know, him renaming everything, what gas prices, you know, maybe he needs to firm some things up, address some of their concerns, but mostly unite and energize them. You've got to firm up your side and energize the get out to vote and turnout. That's mission one. But then mission two is the tougher one. You're going to have to go to some of these blue states where there are some districts that are battleground districts where they feel like their party's been taken over by crazies. Stop calling them crazies. But just hold up a mirror and make it clear to them, look, you may not agree with me on this and this, but look at all right. of this. And look at where we were a year ago, and you don't want to go back there, do you? I think he's still the right messenger. I think he still needs to go to blue places and talk to these Democrats who have felt betrayed by their own party. I don't know that he has that message yet.
7: Well, he's traveling tomorrow to Ohio, and that's where a very competitive Senate race is taking place, mm-hmm. a very competitive race for governor is also taking place. I'll be with the president on that trip, flying on Air Force One to the Dayton, Ohio area. And then the president, pretty much every day next week, is on the road, including on Monday. He's traveling to Nebraska, another red state, again, mm-hmm. Obviously trying to energize his base. But as it relates to what is going to take place over the course of the next 4 weeks, it's on the road. It's hitting North Carolina, Iowa, maybe even up in Maine, certainly out to Alaska. That's what the president confirmed to me, to help out Senator Dan Sullivan, who's running for a third term.
3: I said this to Rory, and I'll say it to you. People get sick of me bringing up the Matrix all the time, but we're certainly a divided nation. And much of the nation is playing this left versus right or Democrat versus Republican. And so the left reads only what the left reads and shares only what the left shares and watches and listens to only what the left watches. And the right does the same. And the two shall never meet. One thing's for sure, the president's narrative, and I do believe he's still the right messenger. I mean, if he's not, who is? Is not cutting through that matrix. So, you know, like you said, he's going to all these red states. I don't know how much of an impact that's having in terms of energizing them. But eventually when he goes to other ones, he's got to find a message that can cut through. And I don't know that they have.
7: Well, the message is one that I've heard the president talk about, talking about all of the things that have happened in terms of positive economic developments on his watch, talking about how the border has been secure thanks to the president's efforts. All true. But, you know, I think that for many Americans, this election cycle, they're not focused on the border. They're focused on high gas prices, high prices they're paying at the grocery store. That is what the president and Republicans really need to focus on, you know, between now and November the 3rd.
3: All right. And then we got jobs reports, employment reports coming today. Hopefully the president will have some news he can feed off there as well. What's coming up on the White House briefing room? By the way, you're going to be in Dayton. You do realize if you could find an hour, that's where the Kennedy Air Force One is in Dayton.
7: Oh, I didn't know that.
3: Okay. No, that's well, I know how you like Air Force Ones. How many Air Force Ones have you been on?
7: One, two, three, four.
3: Four by design. So they've changed four times.
7: Yeah.
3: Well, the four. The ultimate one is in Dayton while you're there. What's coming up in the White House briefing room today?
7: Yes. And I thought the Kennedy one was actually at the Kennedy Library. But, you know, I don't know what's there. I've been to the Kennedy Library and I see a plane there. But maybe that is a different one. Anyway, what is on? what is on the...

0: Kennedy one. But I'm pretty sure you're going to find that the Kennedy Air Force One is now in Dayton, as the president will be and as John Decker will be tomorrow. We'll talk more about that on Monday. All right, thanks, John. Have a great weekend.
1: Thank you, Michael. Have a great weekend.
0: All right, if you're just waking up, these are your top five stories of the day. There are a lot of questions after Tennessee death row inmate survived execution by lethal injection. She's now in critical condition in the hospital. Mark Mayfield has more.
2: Krista Pike's attorney said she's receiving life-saving medical care after Wednesday's failed execution. She reportedly was still breathing and snoring after receiving two doses of pentobarbital. One of her lawyers said he saw at least seven needles go into Pike's arm during the execution attempt. Her attorneys are now calling for Governor Bill Lee to commute her sentence. Lee has issued a stay on all executions in Tennessee for now. I'm Mark Mayfield.
0: The government's monthly jobs report will be released later this morning. Tammy Trujillo has the preview.
3: Most analysts are expecting a drop from August, which saw the economy add 162,000 new jobs. That number's likely to have fallen to about 84,000 in September. No real change in the unemployment rates expected. It currently stands at 4.1%. I'm Tammy Trujillo.
0: SpaceX Crew 13 has boarded the International Space Station.
4: And liftoff. Go Falcon, go Dragon, and go Crew 13.
5: The Crew 13 mission lifted off from Cape Canaveral Space Force Station Thursday morning. Hours later, the Space Dragon spacecraft docked with the ISS. Commander Jessica Watkins says the crew's embracing the 13 in the name.
6: We are really leaning into the legacy that was left by Apollo 13. And some may see that as bad luck, but for us, we actually see it as an amazing testament to their resilience, to their ability to adapt.
5: The two NASA and one Canadian astronauts and one Russian cosmonaut are set for a six-month stay on the station. I'm Scott Carr.
0: Sean Diddy Combs reportedly in solitary confinement following a report about his life behind bars.
7: According to NBC News, the rap mogul is living large while serving time at the Fort Dix Federal Prison in New Jersey. Sources say Diddy was paying several inmates to do his chores and give him massages. Prisoners who stayed at the same unit also claim that Combs was able to smuggle in banned items like cell phones and liquor. A representative for Combs said the report was simply describing the average prison experience. Meanwhile, a spokesperson for the Bureau of Prisons would neither confirm nor deny if Combs was moved into the special housing unit. I'm Lizzie Radabali.
0: Diddy got some cred on the block.
8: Smuggling like that baby oil.
0: I like how he's getting massages. According to the book, Folklore, Customs, Legends, and Mythology. Well, I hope he said, that's because I am. We have now entered the bewitching month, October, and there's food-related things you can do for protection. Bree Tennis has more.
9: To keep demons at bay, Romanians eat lots of garlic. Latin cultures scatter onions near windows to ward off the evil eye. To reverse evil in general, Eastern European cultures sprinkle grated horseradish over thresholds. Persians believe pomegranates protect against dark forces, and in Japanese culture, red beans have pure exorcism power. All fun traditions, but there's no scientific proof any of this will do anything. But it couldn't hurt. I'm Bree Tennis.
0: We have a tradition. We go to Home Depot and buy a 6-foot Grim Reaper that talks in a demonic voice.
8: They're like 12 feet tall now. It's crazy.
0: Oh, yeah. It's insane. Obviously, nobody's really worried anymore. Braves beat the Phillies 6-2. They've advanced to the divisional playoff round. Everything is set now. White Sox Guardians tomorrow at noon. Dodgers Braves Saturday at 3. Yankees Rays Saturday at 5:30. Padres Brewers at 7:30. Got some good football games coming up in college. Ohio State, Iowa in particular. I think Bama and Mississippi State could be interesting. How good is Notre Dame? Well, we're still not going to know, but they'll get a little bit more of a test with North Carolina. How about them Cleveland Browns? Here's how I have this fear that when the Browns get to the Super Bowl, and I believe we will, and we're down on the goal line about to win the Super Bowl with 10 seconds left, I believe that's when God returns and the end of time happens. Before, with the ball in the air. He's wide open. Watson throws. They're going to win the... And then we're all gone. Yeah. Browns are 3-1, winning 27-24 at home last night over the Steelers on Thursday Night Football. Sunday, look for the Jags and Bengals, Eagles and Rams. That's a great matchup. Chiefs and Raiders, Broncos, 49ers. That's a big one. And then, of course, Sunday Night Football will be the Lions and the Rams. Birthdays today. We got Police frontman Sting, 75 years old. Kelly Ripa, it was first Regis and Kelly,

0: Oh, it's then it was Michael Strahan, right? Michael and Kelly. And now she does it with her husband, but I don't know his name. Kelly Ripa, 56 years old today. Long, long time ago, Don McLean was born. 81 years old today. An 80s pop singer. How did Tiffany get so famous when she used to like do concerts in malls?
1: Well, I mean, that was just part of the thing in the 80s. As an interesting fact, her stepsister goes to church with me. I got to meet Tiffany at church one time.
0: Do you think a six-year-old Tiffany is in that 1976 time capsule?
1: Thanks.
2: I saw Tiffany in college at a mall.
3: Of course you did, and you wrestled her to the ground. And then while you were getting ready to kiss her, a bear ate you.
2: Yeah, the mall police got me.
0: Mall police. By the way, Atari came out in 77. And television didn't come out, well, it technically came out in 79, but it was more widespread in 1980. So, yeah, that's why neither of those will be in the time capsule. If it's your birthday, happy birthday. We're so glad you were born, and thanks for waking up with your morning show. Well, when it comes to supplements, two things matter. Does it work, and can you trust it? Now, I'm telling you, Relief Factor works. It worked for me, and you can trust it. And so have thousands of others told you that. But we love sharing their stories. 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I love that comment just there because they're everywhere, right? 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Your sounds of the day. Next hour, millions of people are using weight loss drugs, but a new study says there's a risk of blindness for some patients. A visit with Dr. Joe follows a visit with the president, Friday with 47, all next hour as your morning show continues.
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0: Hey, gang, at your morning show, we're growing so fast, I understand Trump is considering making us the 51st state. 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
1: Just finishing up a text. Can you believe Decker doubted me? Listen, I respect John Decker. He's a very intelligent guy. I mean, he's a Georgetown University law professor. He's a Supreme Court bar attorney. He's a 30-year White House correspondent who certainly is a pet of the president. But never doubt me when it comes to John F. Kennedy. He went, he texted me, you're right. Of course I'm right. The John F. Kennedy Historic Air Force One is permanently housed at the National Museum of the United States Air Force at Wright-Patterson Air Force Base, Dayton, Ohio.
2: What an honor that he's fact-checking you like that.
3: Do you think he was getting it confused with the Reagan Library? Because there's one out there.
1: That is Reagan's, Air Force One. No, I don't know. I don't think he was. But maybe he was confusing with the Lisa Marie, but that's in Memphis.
2: It's a total
1: 55 minutes after the hour. I'm going to spare all the big intro. There's a lot of things we could do in Sounds of the Day today, and I know Red thinks he worked hard on it. I'm going to just do this one because I think it really is the story of the week. Evil was going to try to take 174 lives, including this beautiful woman I'm looking at and her beautiful children. But her husband stepped in. This is a real life story. You've been on planes. Imagine getting up and going to the bathroom and living what she lived and then watching her husband do what he did.
4: Tali was taking her six-year-old daughter to the bathroom when she says she suddenly heard strange noises coming from the cockpit. I mainly heard banging on the door, something you're not supposed to hear coming from the cockpit. Noises, a man's raised voice. Suddenly, she says, the cockpit door flung open and she saw one of the pilots stabbing the other. At that moment, I realized that was it.
1: First of all, can you imagine such a thing? You're a human being. There's only so much your eyes can take in. You're with your daughter. You're 30,000 feet in the air. You're going to the bathroom and you come out and a cockpit door swings open, a pilot covered in blood being stabbed. I mean, that's just beyond what any mind. And this beautiful woman and this beautiful daughter standing next to her, she's telling the story, had a very brave husband.
4: It was over. I couldn't imagine any way we were going to get out of there. I just screamed, they're stabbing the pilot, they're stabbing the pilot, help. I screamed and screamed. That's when Tzvika, seen here in a bloodied white shirt, jumped into action, grabbing his daughter from the bathroom before rushing to subdue the attacker.
5: I heard my wife screaming, and I heard my daughters screaming, we don't want to die. Father, we don't want to die. And this, and I'm getting emotional right now as well. When you hear that your daughters are...
1: Oh, yeah. Every father can relate to that. I thank God for him. I thank God for his wife. I thank God two other pilots were on board. I thank God for 174 lives that were saved. Nothing this week can put me in a bad mood after that. All right, Friday with 47, straight ahead, don't move.
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11: In baseball, the Braves used the long ball and strong pitching to punch their ticket to the NLDS, beating the Phillies in Game 3, 6-2. The Braves won a postseason series for the first time since winning the 2021 World Series and earned their first playoff series win against the Phillies. They will now face the Dodgers tomorrow. In the NFL, the Browns took down the Steelers 27-24 as Andre Schmidt's career-long 56-yard field goal with 10 seconds left gave Cleveland the win. Cleveland has won 8 straight Thursday night games, the longest active streak and 4th longest in NFL history. They also sit atop the AFC North at 3-1. And in the NBA, NBA center Jalen Duren has agreed to a 5-year, $200 million fully guaranteed contract to return to the Detroit Pistons. The agreement ends a 4-month contract standoff. I'm Andy West with your iHeartRadio Sports Report.
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13: I'm meteorologist Jacob Woods with Fox 31 Pinpoint Weather. Sunshine today and gorgeous. Temperatures in the upper 70s, lower 80s, a bit breezy at times. Mostly clear tonight, lows near 50, and even warmer on Saturday with more sunshine, highs in the middle 80s.
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19: He wasn't just fighting for his life. I'm Dave Anthony, Fox News. The captain of the Fly Dubai flight, who was stabbed by his co-pilot who tried to crash the plane, speaks out from his hospital bed in a call with India's prime minister. And here's Smit Machar through a translator.
20: When I was on the ground, I realized that the aircraft is going down. And I told myself, this is the last push, Smit. The door is right there. And I was still getting hit, but I opened the door.
19: That allowed the passengers to see what happened. And they rushed in, subdued the attacker, and safely landed the plane in Saudi Arabia. The co-pilot's in custody. He's from Oman. And Israel's prime minister says he'd become a radical Islamist.
21: Israeli intelligence sources tell Fox News that Israel will participate in the investigation alongside the UAE to determine the exact motive of the co-pilot and if he had direct ties to any foreign entities. Investigators will also try to understand how a weapon ended up in the cockpit.
19: Fox's Trey Yingston, Tel Aviv. Krista Pike is still in critical condition after the convicted killer survived an execution Wednesday in Tennessee despite getting 2 doses of an injection that was supposed to be lethal. Her lawyer, Randy Spivey, wants Governor Bill Lee to commute her sentence.
22: I do hope he cares, because this is as a citizen of Tennessee, this is something that was done in all of our names. And I'm haunted.
19: President Trump will campaign for Republicans in Alabama today after going to Texas and then Oklahoma, saying they can't let Democrats win back control of Congress.
23: We have the hottest country anywhere in the world, and we're going to keep it that way.
19: Well, Democrats are trying to take advantage of low Trump approval numbers handling the economy, and Democratic candidates have slight leads among likely voters in 2 Fox News polls. James Tallarico leads Ken Paxton by 2 points in Texas. Josh Turek has a 2-point advantage over Ashley Hinson in Iowa.
24: Turek has clear edges with women, suburban voters, and independents, with whom he holds a more than 2-to-1 lead. Hinson does better with men, rural voters, and white evangelicals.
19: That's Fox's Grinnell Scott. 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
19: Next hour, a key report on the economy comes out. A jobs update the Federal Reserve will consider ahead of another potential interest rate hike.
0: Payrolls are predicted to increase by a modest 90,000 in September, a sharp decline from August's surprisingly strong 162,000 gain, which was nearly triple expectations. August jobs report showed a much stronger rebound in hiring after a shaky summer. The unemployment rate is forecast to hold steady at 4.1% for a third month in a row.
19: Fox's Hillary Barsky. Wall Street stock futures are surging ahead of the report, up more than 200 points for the Dow and the Nasdaq, as oil prices plunge almost 4% on reports European officials may tap into diesel fuel reserves, with President Trump considering a ban on U.S. diesel exports to try to lower prices here. In the baseball playoffs, the Braves advance and the Phillies go home.
1: Nola's 2-0 to Harris. Swinging a drive out to right. Harper measuring it off.
19: Michael Harris's three-run home run helped power Atlanta past Philadelphia 6-2 on NBC. The Braves move on to the division series round, facing the two-time defending World Series champions, the Los Angeles Dodgers, starting tomorrow. On Thursday Night Football, the Cleveland Browns kick off week four of the NFL season with their third straight win.
2: 42-year-old Aaron Rodgers led the Steelers down the field late in the fourth quarter to tie the game. But then Deshaun Watson got the Browns into field goal range and came down to Andre Schmidt to make the game winner.
3: Kick on the way. Kick has the distance. He makes it.
2: The call on Prime Video, a career-long 56-yard field goal by Schmidt as the Browns win it 27-24 to improve to 3-1 for the first time since 2021. Tony Genualdo, Fox News.
19: And with the loss, Pittsburgh falls to 2-2. I'm Dave Anthony, and this is Fox News.
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14: They said Donna is not welcome. I said, okay, you have Madonna, but you should have had Donna, the next resident. They didn't want to do that.
15: But does she sing as good as you?
14: Nobody sings as good as I do, but Donna has a tremendous voice, right? A beautiful voice. And she's a very talented person. She's a beautiful showgirl. She does a great job. They say to me, ma'am, she's a smoke show, ma'am. She's a tremendous person. I have to say that.
15: A lot of my listeners probably don't know this, but, you know, everybody talks about, well, will you leave? Will you come back for a third term? And the answer is you're going to use a gender transformation and come back as Donna for a third and fourth term.
14: We're going to do that. We're going to be Donna Trump. We're going to make America fabulous again. She's a fabulous person.
15: Fridays with 47. The promised pandas from China have arrived.
14: Well, you look at the pandas, and they're cute little bears. They're beautiful, right? They're round. They look like Chris Christie, but they're not that big. And we like them. They're here. They're gifts from China. We have to make sure that they're not carrying any new viruses, because you look at them, you know, a lot of bad things come from China. With the viruses and with the gain of function and a lot of bad stuff. But you look at the pandas, and then you look at President Xi, who I call Winnie the Pooh. And, you know, you look at crooked Joe Biden. They called him Winnie the Pooh-Pooh, right? Think about it. Yeah, and it was terrible that. In front of the Vatican and the Pope, Operation Tootsie Roll. You don't think that happened. You said, no, there's no evidence there.
15: It's been documented.
14: You don't think that happened, pizza boy. You don't think. But I can tell you what, we have the actual relic in the Smithsonian of what he left behind. You don't want to see that.
15: You don't want to see that.
14: It's horrible. It's like the scene from Caddyshack when they drain the pool, except it's not a candy bar, pizza boy. It's a horrible thing.
15: No.
14: It's a deuce, sir. It's a deuce. But you look at it. We got along very well with Xi, President Xi of China, Winnie the Pooh. We sent him a big, beautiful jar of honey from Christopher Robin, who I get along very well with. I call him Chris. Great guy. But I got along well with him. And so he sent us pandas, and they're doing a very good job. They're eating a lot of bamboo.
15: Ping, ping.
14: We have so much bamboo, the likes of which you wouldn't want to see. They're beautiful bears, that much I can tell you.
15: Ping, ping, a 6-year-old male, and Fusheng, a 5-year-old female. And who knows if kids are on the way. Depends how they're caged, I guess. If we know of fake news, and most of the polls are done by either print or television news, let alone universities, any question in your mind that we have fake polls and these fake polls are setting a tone that's simply not real? Because you're starting your 32-day tour and many are questioning your approval rating That's assuming the polls are correct. Where the battleground races are, and that's assuming the polls are correct. And why do we base so much on polls that we know are not accurate?
14: Well, the polls are fake, right? Any poll that doesn't say I have 100% approval rating is fake. And you have some crazy people, the radical left, they don't like me, but they don't care. You know, because we look at them, they don't care. But no, I have a beautiful approval rating. They say I have a bad approval rating. My approval rating is through the roof. My ratings are through the roof. You know about it. MTV knows about it. The fake news knows about it. You know, they got mad. They said, oh, you're keeping us out of the White House, sir. But they kept covering me, didn't they? Because they need me, right? Without me, they have nothing.
15: No.
14: So the polls are fake. There's a lot of fake polls. And the only poll that matters is the Election Day poll. And then, of course, what happens after Election Day when they find the phony mail-in ballots? You know, they dig them out of everywhere. They come out of Chris Christie's rolls. They come out of everything. It's horrible. They find them all over the place.
15: Oh, I never thought of ballots in a crease.
14: They stuff them all over the place. You wouldn't believe it. You wouldn't believe it.
15: But there's
14: the polls
15: no gap.
14: Are fake. In the midterms, we're going to do... Excuse me. We're going to do very well in the midterms. You ask the question. You keep talking. Sean,
15: no, I was, I'm thinking...
14: Okay?
15: I'm just, no,
14: I have
15: I'm
14: to say that. I had to say it. I had to say it because you're being crazy now. No, the polls are fake. They're very fake. And we're going to win like nobody's ever seen. We're doing very well. Our country's doing very well. And the price of gas, I know people say the price of gas, sir, but that's going to come down. We have the Strait of Hormuz under control, wide open. It's wide open. And it's doing a great job. We're doing a great job. Our country's doing very well. We're in the golden age, and we're doing very well.
15: Now, if Stacey Abrams doesn't have a gap in her teeth, we'll know it's stuffed ballots that are blocking it. Closing moments with Friday with 47, big AI summit. That you had, and you came out with the renaming, which it's no longer AI, it's SI. I don't know how Sports Illustrated feels about that, but super intelligence. You didn't go with Trump intelligence.
14: Well, we have an AI model coming out. It's called ChatGPT. It's the greatest AI in the history of the world. It's very smart, the smartest. And it's the first super intelligence. It's called ChatGPT. And when you ask it a question, it answers like your favorite president. And if you ask a stupid question like you did one time, only one time.
15: I did
14: one
15: time.
14: It says, what a stupid question. It also will tell people quiet piggy if they're being too loud. It'll say quiet piggy, it's enough. But no, ChatGPT does a fantastic job. It's the greatest chat platform in the history of the world. It answers questions like your favorite president. It answers correct 100% of the time. It does not hallucinate. It's super intelligence. To combat the artificial news and to combat the genuine lack of intelligence like Kamala, right? Who says AI is two words, artificial. Everyone says we know what it means, you stupid person. She's a stupid person. And she said the algorithms is a yellow flower and a pink flower. Nobody knows what the hell she's talking about. She doesn't even know what the hell she's talking about. At least crooked Joe Biden had an excuse. He had an excuse. But she doesn't have an excuse. She's just a stupid person. We call her stupid intelligence, right? SI now. Super intelligence. ChatGPT. We're changing the world. We're changing the game. We're revolutionizing the industry. We're doing very well. That much I can tell you.
15: Best announcement of the week. By 2030, a steel plant in Iowa that'll create 1,750 jobs, produce over 7.5 million tons of steel a year. This is what we need. Jobs, creation of products that people buy. Now I wonder, do we move the Pittsburgh Steelers and make them the Iowa Steelers?
14: Well, we're not going to move the Pittsburgh Steelers.
15: That's a stupid idea.
14: Terrible towel. That's a stupid idea. They have the terrible towel and they're playing the song. They're playing Renegade. They're going to come for you. If you try and take their Steelers away, they're going to come for you. You don't want to see that happen. But they have the terrible towel, which we're going to rebrand the fantastic towel if I become the mayor of Pittsburgh. We'll see what happens. But they're doing great. And Iowa's doing great. That much I can tell you. We love Iowa.
15: Yeah, that's going to be a great plant. Anything with Bobby?
14: Well, Bobby does a fantastic job all the time. Bobby said to me, sir, I noticed you had less McDonald's this week, sir. And that's because we had a lot of important meetings. We did artificial. We did all of the beautiful things. But Bobby's doing well. Donna's doing well. And your favorite president's doing well. And your country is doing very well. That much I can tell you.
15: I just wanted to hear you do Bobby one more time. You know, sometimes I got to do things for me. There you have it. Friday with 47. Hail to the chief. He's the one we all say hail to. Beginning his 32-day tour for the midterms. Mr. President, thanks for finding time for us.
14: God bless you, Pizza Boy. Your ratings are great. Congratulations.
15: I'm just skating around picking up all the hats after my hat trick. Got them all in. That's stupid. I kind of had to force the RFK.
11: Yeah, but you did good. You got them all in.
15: Got the excuse me's in there. That's a stupid thing to say. And I got them to do RFK. Friday with 47, your morning show exclusive. Well, gold and silver recently soared to record highs. Then they pulled back a little bit. Now it's been climbing again. Are precious metals still a good buy? Well, major banks thought so all along. They're forecasting even higher prices ahead. 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I mean, even with corrections along the way, gold and silver remains the historic hedge for wealth protection. 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Liking all these weight loss drugs? Do you know there is a risk of blindness for some patients? Dr. Joe Galati will have his house call next half hour. And I've got not one, not two, not three, but your top five stories of the day. Next, as your morning show continues.
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1: 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Well, if you're just waking up, these are your top five stories of the day. Israeli Prime Minister Bibi Netanyahu says the co-pilot accused of trying to take over the Fly Dubai flight to Israel underwent Islamist radical indoctrination.
2: Netanyahu said Israeli investigators uncovered the information while examining the Omani national accused of attacking the plane's captain during Wednesday's flight from Dubai. Passengers and crew subdued the suspect before the plane carrying 174 people landed safely in Saudi Arabia. The United Arab Emirates is investigating possible terrorist intent, with Israel expected to participate. I'm Mark Mayfield.
1: More U.S. forces are headed to the Middle East as President Trump issues a dire warning to Iran.
3: Reports say a Marine Expeditionary Unit and the USS Theodore Roosevelt are headed to the region, which would bring the total number of carriers in the area to three. The news comes as President Trump said it's time for Iran to make a choice, accept a fair deal or cease to exist. Trump told reporters on Thursday that more oil is flowing out of the Strait of Hormuz since even before the start of the war, with the U.S. Navy in full control of the waterway. Trump spoke to reporters before leaving D.C. for Denton, Texas, the first of three states he'll visit over the next 2 days as he sells his economic message and pumps up Republican candidates before the midterms. I'm Tammy Trujillo.
1: The SpaceX Crew 13 has boarded the International Space Station. More from Scott Carr.
4: And liftoff. Go Falcon, go Dragon, and go Crew 13.
5: The Crew 13 mission lifted off from Cape Canaveral Space Force Station Thursday morning. Hours later, the Space Dragon spacecraft docked with the ISS. Commander Jessica Watkins says the crew's embracing the 13 in the name.
6: We are really leaning into the legacy that was left by Apollo 13. And some may see that as bad luck, but for us, we actually see it as an amazing testament to their resilience, to their ability to adapt.
5: The two NASA and one Canadian astronauts and one Russian cosmonaut are set for a six-month stay on the station. I'm Scott Carr.
1: As our Rory O'Neill reports, more Americans are doubting the value of a college education.
7: Just 3 in 10 Americans call a college education very important. That's a record low for the Gallup poll question first asked back in 1978. The declining perceptions of a college education span major subgroups. Women, Democrats, and people of color remain most positive about a college degree. Nearly 60% of parents say they would prefer their own child earn a degree. I'm Rory O'Neill.
1: If you're looking for a boost to your workout, a new study says something sweet will help you get through it. More from, speaking of sweet, Bree Tennis.
8: A new study by Limitless Fitness says eating a small amount of candy before a workout makes it better. They say the candy is a direct boost of fast carbs, which gives you energy, but nutritionists say it has zero nutritional value and is only a temporary fix. Sports doctors say grapes, applesauce, or honey would be cleaner eating and gives you the same boost, but it is Halloween season, and candy is an easy reach. I'm Bree Tennis.
9: Well, you're so right, Bree. My wife hid the Halloween candy because I've been known to eat it all before trick-or-treat day. I scoured the home and I found them in the Wi-Fi closet.
10: Oh, what, really?
9: Oh, yes. Like a Christmas present? You talk about a workout. I did about 5 Reese's peanut butter cups. My favorite, of course, are the Butterfingers, because hours later you can find a portion in a back molar. It's just such a wonderful treat. Surprise. Are you kidding me? Sweets are my workout.
1: Braves beat the Phillies 6-2. They advanced to the divisional playoffs, so we are all set. Tomorrow, White Sox, Guardians, Saturday at noon. Dodgers, Braves, Saturday at 3. Yankees, Rays, Saturday at 5:30. And the Padres and the Brewers Saturday at 7:30. Browns are now 3-1, winning 27-24 over the Steelers at home last night on Thursday Night Football. Some big matchups coming up on Sunday. Jags-Bengals, a good one. Eagles and Rams. Chiefs and Raiders. Undefeated Raiders.
11: Raiders.
1: Broncos and 49ers. And then, of course, Sunday night will be the Lions and the Panthers. Birthdays today. Police frontman Sting is 75. Host Kelly Ripa, 56. Long, long time ago, American Pie singer Don McLean was born. 81 years old today. And 80s pop singer Tiffany is 55. And if it's your birthday, happy birthday. So glad you were born. And thanks for waking up with your morning show. If you're one of the millions of people using weight loss drugs, there is a new study that shows a risk of blindness for some patients. Dr. Joe is in the house next.
10: I'm Kyle Dutton from Columbus, Georgia, and my morning show is your morning show with Michael DelGiorno.
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12: The midterm elections are heating up. Congressional control and President Trump's agenda hang in the balance. 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
14: Roxanne Evans. A dramatic account from the Fly Dubai pilot after the vicious attack by his co-pilot, Captain Smit Machar, describing how he fought back.
15: At that moment, I was fighting for my life. But there was a moment when I realized I had fallen down due to my injuries. And I realized that if I don't get up, I've been a pilot for 17 years. I've been a captain for the past 11 years. I know what's happening in a flight, even with my eyes closed.
14: A joint investigation underway between the UAE, Israel, and Saudi Arabia. Vice President J.D. Vance says the midterms are a choice between common sense and political radicalism. He spoke with Fox's Sean Hannity.
16: Only elected Republicans are fighting for public safety. Democrats are trying to defund the police and turn our country over to the criminals.
14: America's listening to Fox News.
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18: 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No blocking wrecks. I-25 set the speed limit both directions. Two reports for police through the HOV work zone south of the Berthoud exit. 34 and US 85 still wide open. I'm Danny Christos.
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1: How did we get to Bob and Woody telling joint rolling stories?
25: I love it when the talkbacks talk back to each other.
1: Yeah, that's a first, too. We had the home office. This is, I think, my yard boy, Corey.
26: Good morning, Michael. You know, I was out mowing my yard the other day, and this lady stopped and asked how much I would charge to mow hers. I said, well, this lady here lets me sleep with her every night. And then she said, wow, she's getting ripped off.
1: I've lost control.
25: Yeah.
1: What is wrong with you people today? Here's some of the headlines as we look around the world. Wall Street Journal headline, U.S. sending third aircraft carrier and up to 10,000 more troops to the Middle East. This from The Hill. Marco Rubio ordering Iranians out of the U.S. as negotiations have stalled. This from Axios. Netanyahu, Omani co-pilot, went through Islamic radicalization. British Iranian arrested in U.K. terror plot probe. Again, I do believe time is on the president's side. They're not a nuclear threat. They're going broke. They're fighting amongst themselves. Their currency is down to almost nothing. There's about to be a collapse. And some believe perhaps a significant shift in Iran that might be the biggest shift since the fall of the Berlin Wall and the fall of the Soviet Union. We'll see. But they did promise new targets and new weapons. And then we have that hijacking that was thwarted and that bombing attempt on a base in the UK that the US was using. So, obviously, the president is also prepared to take action. There's one other looming concern I have, and that is the people of Iran. As the Revolutionary Guard gets close to either being forced out or losing this war, will they take out a bunch of their own? Remember, Iran kills more of their own than they kill anyone else. Krista Pike is in critical condition after Tennessee failed execution. The president's only comment was it shouldn't be that hard to kill somebody. And you wouldn't think it would be. That too could be a question for Dr. Joe today. Give me his theme song.
25: It won't stand by. I've got to.
1: Oh, for crying out loud, you're not ready with his theme song?
27: Give me the news, Dr.
1: Gotta have his theme song.
25: Well, then I can dig up. I was kind of on the phone at the same time.
1: Dr. Joe Gilotti, which, by the way, I think the Dr. Joe Gilotti podcast was actually a clip from this show. I was honored as a Joe Gilotti podcast listener, author of the book Eating Yourself, and, of course, a regular contributor on Fridays. No, seriously, how could somebody get two lethal injections and not die. How does that happen? And what do you think was happening, Joe? Because they were having a hard time finding her veins, so I think dehydration was in play. There were talks that she hadn't eaten a lot in the last 3 days. She had talked about burning, like her arm was going to explode. Next thing you know, she was snoring, but she never died. How does that happen?
5: I think the needle was not in a vein, and it just extravasated into the skin, and you didn't get, you know, however many milligrams you were supposed to get. But horrible. This is horrible.
1: Yeah, I mean, and embarrassing, I might add. Yes. All right, well, the goal of taking these weight loss drugs, and everybody seems to be taking them but me, I prefer to be a little chubby. But the goal is to lose weight, not eyesight. But a new study suggests for some patients, that is the risk, blindness.
5: Yeah. Well, you know, this has been a risk that we knew about, albeit very rare. But what really happened, what threw it into the limelight here is that the lawsuit against a number of patients that lost their vision, the condition, and this is a mouthful, Michael, non-arteritic anterior ischemic optic neuropathy.
1: And that's what I was going to say.
5: I'm telling you, it's you should offer a prize if anybody could call in and say that. But it is a sudden, painless blindness. And it seems like it's irreversible. And it only occurs in about 2 in 10,000 people. So in the grand scheme of things, and I am not in any way downplaying going blind, it's a far less common side effect. And as we've said a million times before, it is a risk benefit. You've got heart disease, you've got diabetes, you have a fatty liver, you're obese with hypertension versus a minuscule chance of losing your sight. Most would say it weighs on the side of really looking at these drugs as an option.
1: All right, so 2 in 1,000. Now, if you're one of those 2 in 1,000.
5: 2 in 10,000.
1: Two in 10,000. And if you're one of those 2 in 10,000, of course, obviously, that's significant.
5: It's terrible. Yeah.
1: But 2 in

0: and then working with doctors that you're in control and asking the right questions, right?
1: Right. Well, I think the greatest statistic is that 85% of all the chronic disease we see, and it's the same litany, it's the hypertension, the diabetes, the obesity, the kidney disease, the liver disease, related to lifestyle. So this is not some freak of nature that, oh my goodness, I've been stricken with diabetes. No, Charlie, it is your lifestyle that led to this. And that is where we have to educate the public to say, look, you are responsible for how you got here. But at the same time, we could work in tandem with your medical team to reverse it. That's the whole key.
0: There's a lot that falls under that word lifestyle. I will remind people that obesity causes cancer, just like smoking.
1: Yep.
0: And yes, smoking does. So don't be surprised when it happens. But, you know, I think of the social dilemma and what we know that's doing in terms of creating lack of sleep. That's dangerous. Right. We know what the role of stress is. We know what lack of exercise and diet and cholesterol. I mean, you know, but Doc, how do you address
1: it? It all adds up.
0: It all adds up. And the reality is we don't fail because we don't know what we do. We fail because we don't do what we know. And you always help us know. All right. Bottom line is this is not a disparaging thing against weight loss drugs. Consult your doctor. Maybe add a visit to the ophthalmologist before you start them. But it is a very small risk indeed that could lead to blindness.
1: Absolutely. You're right.
0: If you want to learn more, go to drjoegalati.com. Don't forget his podcast, the Dr. Joe Galati podcast. I don't think this segment will be one of them. Didn't go that well. I don't know. I don't think I performed well today, Doc, to be honest with you. And the best-selling book, Eating Yourself Sick, and he's got a new one coming out soon. 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That's our house visit from Dr. Joe Galati. Doc, have a great weekend. We'll talk next week.
1: You too. All right. You bet.
0: 46 minutes after the hour. Well, when it comes to supplements, two things matter most. 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Top 5 stories of the day and legislation to make daylight savings time permanent looks not very likely as the Senate adjourns before we fall back. National correspondent Rory O'Neill has our final story of the day. And we'll get with 3 rocket launches yesterday. We'll get you a quick update on that as well. All when your morning show continues next, 48 minutes after the hour on this Friday, October 2nd. This is your day.
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3: Hey, it's Buck Sexton. 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Director of litigation Tom Burns deployed to Iraq.

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0: you put the Y-O-U in your morning show. Thanks for the
1: time. My 1976 memory box probably held a pair of clackers, a Wheelo toy, and probably some Bonnie Bill strawberry lip snacker.
2: Devo, go with the lip. Well, Jean Dujardin strawberry lip gloss that I would first encounter at the movie theater watching Ice Castles wouldn't have come along for another 3 years. They're having a big time capsule unveiling in Mississippi this weekend from the bicentennial of 1976. And so we started brainstorming things that probably should be in there. They rarely are, things like this. But a Mad Magazine would have been a great one. Bruce Jenner's on a Wheaties box would have been a great one compared to today. Farrah Fawcett's red one-piece bathing suit poster, a must. A pet rock, a lava lamp, maybe even a square foot of shag carpeting. But we'll all find out in Mississippi this weekend what was in it. And then they're going to plant a new one for 2026. Well, there's a lot of questions after Tennessee's death row inmate survived lethal injection and is now in a hospital in critical condition. Mark Mayfield fills us in on those questions and few answers we're getting.
3: Krista Pike's attorney said she's receiving life-saving medical care after Wednesday's failed execution. She reportedly was still breathing and snoring after receiving two doses of pentobarbital. One of her lawyers said he saw at least seven needles go into Pike's arm during the execution attempt. Her attorneys are now calling for Governor Bill Lee to commute her sentence. Lee has issued a stay on all executions in Tennessee for now. I'm Mark Mayfield.
2: The government's monthly jobs report will be released this morning.
4: Most analysts are expecting a drop from August, which saw the economy add 162,000 new jobs. That number is likely to have fallen to about 84,000 in September. No real change in the unemployment rates expected. It currently stands at 4.1%. I'm Tammy Trujillo.
2: The SpaceX Crew 13 has boarded the International Space Station. More from Scott Carr in Washington.
5: And liftoff. Go Falcon, go Dragon, and go Crew 13.
6: The Crew 13 mission lifted off from Cape Canaveral Space Force Station Thursday morning. Hours later, the Space Dragon spacecraft docked with the ISS. Commander Jessica Watkins says the crew's embracing the 13 in the name.
7: We are really leaning into the legacy that was left by Apollo 13. And some may see that as bad luck, but for us, we actually see it as an amazing testament to their resilience, to their ability to adapt.
6: The two NASA and one Canadian astronauts and one Russian cosmonaut are set for a six-month stay on the station. I'm Scott Carr.
2: Well, the Braves beat the Phillies 6-2, so our divisional playoff rounds are set. The White Sox will take on the Guardians, Dodgers, Braves, Yankees, Rays, Padres, Brewers, all on Saturday tomorrow. And the Browns are 3-1, winning 27-24 last night over the Steelers on Thursday Night Football. Legislation that was going to make daylight savings time permanent looks very unlikely to happen as Senate is adjourning before we all fall back. Rory O'Neill has that story. Good morning, Rory.
8: And good morning, Michael. And the Senate won't be back until maybe a lame duck session after the midterms. And that's after we fall back, which is on November 1st this year. So you'll recall the House passed the Sunshine Protection Act to lock the clocks, as it were, and avoid all this back and forth. But it's stalled in the Senate. And there are some powerful members of the Senate who are dead set against this idea. Some of them saying, you know what? I don't want the sun to rise in Missouri at 9:06 a.m. That's just too late. If you know your senators, you can figure out which one is opposed to it somewhere. And so there's almost no chance of this passing now. Oddly enough, it was like 10 years ago when Marco Rubio and Ed Markey of Massachusetts led the charge to pass this in the Senate. So, but then it faltered in the House, and now it's faltering in the Senate.
2: Well, and it just screams of the headline of Do Nothing Congress. They just simply can't seem to bring themselves to get anything done. We don't know if this is necessarily just a bipartisan hurdle as much as it just get anything done. But I suspect daylight savings time being permanent is not going to happen. You're right. There was just that little story about 13, and you wouldn't think that NASA would be interested in anything 13, but here's Crew 13, and they're actually embracing it. And it reminded me, not that I just base my history on movies, I can just tell you, having watched all the documentaries on Apollo 13, that yes, Gene Kranz did at one point say, in all due respect, I do think this is going to be our finest hour. you're the space expert. You've studied it as much as I. It really is one of the more remarkable accomplishments, getting them back alive. But I personally, I'd feel uncomfortable with the number. I would have then and I would now. But it you could make a case it's the greatest accomplishment in NASA history.
8: Well, absolutely. But and here's a little secret. When you're staying on that 14th floor of the hotel, because that doesn't have a 13th,
2: you're really you're on the 13th
8: floor. So, you know, it happens. But yeah, first mission to be named 13 since Apollo 13. But they're hoping to turn fortune around. And I think it's more interesting. This Canadian astronaut is going to miss the birth of his third child during this 6 month stay in space. So that's a real sacrifice for him. And they're trying to figure out to get them as much FaceTime and WhatsApp hookups as possible during this flight.
2: Well, getting to the moon in a decade and returning home safely, that was the ultimate goal with a lot of time to plan and a lot of missions to in sequence get there. But there was never a plan or a sequence in place or the immediate things that had to be done to get Apollo 13 home. And I think that's why I can make the argument it was the greatest accomplishment. I mean, right down to the air filters, right? You got to redesign those on the ground with materials that are in the ship.
8: It's rocket science. That's why it's so fun.
2: Oh, great reporting all week. Don't miss Rory's The Weekend Dive that I heard on 200 stations. And you can get it by searching the iHeart app. We'll all see you on Monday. Have a great weekend. Make some memories. Don't take today for granted. Make a difference in someone's life and cherish your own. We'll see you Monday.
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15: No blocking wrecks around northern Colorado, just a few typical slow pockets. Westbound 66 at Colorado Boulevard, east of the freeway. Both directions on 34 between 257 and I-25. Police reported through the HOV work zone. I'm Danny Christos.
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17: Deshaun Watson threw for 268 yards and a touchdown and drove the Browns into game-winning field goal range in the final seconds. Kicker Andre Schmidt's 56-yarder with 10 seconds left won it. The Browns beat the Steelers 27-24. Browns now 3-1, Steelers 2-2. The Braves took the lead with a three-run first and went on to beat the Phillies in the decisive third game of their wild card series. All four of baseball's division series start tomorrow. I'm Matt McCoy.
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19: Less hiring, more unemployment. I'm Dave Anthony, Fox News. That is the headline coming out of the just-released jobs report.
20: A significant slowdown in September, just 29,000, and we were expecting 90.
19: And hiring for August was also reduced by the same number, 29,000 fewer jobs created.
20: And our unemployment rate jumps up to 4.2% from 4.1% the previous month.
19: That's Fox Business Network's Taylor Riggs. And the reaction on Wall Street's positive. Stock futures are surging in part because oil prices are plunging nearly 4%, with European leaders considering tapping into their diesel fuel reserves, reacting to a Trump threat.
21: The president's considering a ban on U.S. diesel exports in an attempt to limit rising prices for Americans. But diesel costs are at record highs in Europe, too, and a lot of that fuel comes from the United States. European leaders have met to consider what to do if President Trump limits or stops the supply. Some fear a catastrophic impact in the U.K. and the European Union.
19: Fox's Jonathan Savage in London. The captain of the Fly Dubai flight, who was stabbed by his co-pilot in an attempt to crash the plane, speaks out from his hospital bed talking to India's prime minister, who hails Smit Machar as a hero.
22: When I was on the ground, I realized that the aircraft is going down. And I told myself, this is the last push, Smit. The door is right there. And I was still getting hit, but I opened the door.
19: That allowed passengers to see him, all bloody, still being attacked. They rushed in, subdued the co-pilot, and the plane landed safely in Saudi Arabia. President Trump goes to Alabama today, continuing to campaign for Republicans, hoping they keep control of Congress in the November elections. After he went to Texas and then Oklahoma, where he told supporters at a rally last night,
23: if the Democrats win, you'll have an economic depression, very much like 1929, in my opinion.
19: Democrats are making affordability the big issue amid low approval ratings for the president's handling of the economy in polls. 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
19: New York Governor Kathy Hochul has appointed the state's attorney general, Letitia James, a special prosecutor in a reopened Cornell University rape investigation.
35: She says newly released information raises serious questions about the investigation conducted by the Cornell Police Department, which was closed without charges being filed in 2024. And this all comes as the New York Times is reporting on more than 1,000 pages of material from Cornell's internal investigation into the incident. Now, those documents they report show how Jane Doe's understanding of the incident shifted in the weeks after the alleged assault, from being initially embarrassed to concluding she was raped. Well, the Times also reporting that the Cornell documents show that the men accused, all seven, deny wrongdoing, saying the night was consensual.
19: Fox's Chan Lee Painter in Texas, an ex-cop turned convict, set free on parole.
36: Amber Geiger served 7 years of her 10-year sentence for the death of Botham Jean in 2018. She testified that after a long shift, she walked up to Jean's apartment directly above hers, mistaking it for her own, and found the door unlocked. Geiger walked in and found Jean eating a bowl of ice cream. Thinking he was an intruder, she shot him. At her sentencing hearing, there was a stunning scene when John's brother and the black judge both embraced a sobbing Geiger. Civil rights attorney Lee Merritt says John's family strongly opposed Geiger getting paroled. Tom Rigotti, Fox News.
19: Back to Wall Street. Another reason for the big surge of Dow futures up nearly 500 points. A belief the worse than expected jobs report might stave off another Federal Reserve interest rate hike. In the baseball playoffs,
37: swinging a drive out to right. Harper measuring it off, looking up, and it's gone!
19: Michael Harris's homer helped power Atlanta to a 6-2 win over Philadelphia on NBC, eliminating the Phillies, sending the Braves to the next round, facing the defending champion Los Angeles Dodgers. And last night, Cleveland beat Pittsburgh in the NFL. I'm Dave Anthony. This is Fox News.
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0: 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Good point. So go ahead, I guess. I don't know.
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5: 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We have some slow pockets building both directions on Highway 34, mostly through the west part of Greeley and between 257 and the freeway. I'm Danny Christos with traffic.
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13: I see Governor Hochul of New York is trying to get in front of the whole Cornell rape thing now and act like she's a go-getter.
0: Yeah, this is a classic example of, well, a lot of things, including frantic virtue signaling. Just people are bellowing I'm against rape. I'm against rape. In effect, we kind of assumed you were. Everybody is.
13: Sure,
0: okay?
13: Hope you are.
0: You don't need to bellow that what happened to this woman was terrible and then disregard all the facts just to make sure everybody knows you're anti-rape. I'll assume you're anti-rape. We're fine here. Anyway, more on that story to come. Here's your freedom-loving quote of the day from the great Marcus Tullius Cicero, one of the great thinkers of all mankind. It is not by muscle, speed, or physical dexterity that great things are achieved, but by reflection, force of character, and judgment. Survived until the internet, Cicero. Sorry, buddy. Mailbag.
13: Well, that's really the ultimate point of that New York Times article, is that they're trying to give AI character, give Claude character. That's why they met with the religious leaders.
0: Yeah. Yeah, plenty to be said on that topic, including during mailbag. Mailbag at armstrongandgetty.com is our email address. Let's see. Margaret says, Jack, your algorithms are feeding you doomsday AI stories. Stop reading them. You're coming off as a complete doom and gloomer. Scroll along, young man. Your phone is playing you. Okay.
13: All right. Then there's this. If you say so. This was the front page New York Times story I was just talking about today.
0: So, this from JT in Livermore. I haven't heard from JT lately. I don't know if he's been busy or just got tired of casting his pearls before us swines. But he says, I wasn't a doomer, but now I'm not so sure. I know y'all had a good laugh about Jack's story about the AI bot mixing Jack's queries about bond markets and death penalties.
13: Right.
0: Do you want to briefly reset that for folks who weren't here?
13: Well, I asked, I don't remember which one it was, I think Grok, a bunch of questions about the death penalty and that whole thing that got screwed up in Tennessee, and just a bunch of statistics about how many states and this and that. And I also wanted to ask about the bond market. It is at a quarter century record. I forgot to start a new chat.
0: Right.
13: And so the answers from the chatbot were mixing the topics of the history of executions and the current bond market and making it seem like it made sense.
0: Trying to tie each one into the other one with all of its answers.
13: Yes, yes.
0: Yes, a bank robber did have his head pulled off in a hanging in 1898, which really shows you the bond market's volatility. No, it doesn't.
13: Right.
0: Okay, so that's what JT's talking about. It was very funny, but that segment may have turned me from an accelerator into a doomer. It took me a few seconds for the transition. At first, I was mentally mocking the idiot bot for failing to do something every young child can do without thinking about it, i.e. understand that two questions are independent from each other.
13: Or that we've changed topics.
0: Well, that's what he means, yeah. And I got to admit that had me scoffing at all the people who were worried AI will kill us. If it can't even do that simple thing, how is it going to kill us? But then I realized the entire human existence hinges on the one time a user forgets to start a new thread. It goes something like this. User, hey, chatbot, in the case of a nuclear exchange between the U.S. and Russia, how would America fare? Then sometime later, forgetting to start a new thread, hey, chatbot, can you help me kill all the cockroaches I found under my kitchen sink? Result, nuclear annihilation.
13: Right.
0: Probably so. Paolo has written a very long and thoughtful article about email about the very article you were referencing from the New York Times. Is Anthropic going off the rails and becoming a weird cult?
13: Yes.
0: Are they so impressed with themselves that they think they've created a full-fledged being with a moral status as a side effect of mimicking human behavior? And then I want to get back into his email later. We don't have time now. But he followed up by saying, check out the comments section of that article, though. Uniformly slamming the idea. At least everyone isn't crazy.
13: Okay. That's good. Even New York Times readers.
0: And then Serge from Palmdale writes on the question of prison comfort in P. Diddy, and we will pay off those details next hour. He's living quite the life in prison. Over the course of my time in various correctional facilities, I've observed firsthand how the internal economy operates. Despite having little money, I was able to live relatively comfortably because I worked as a cook. These environments, food and drugs often serve as a higher currency than cash. Since everyone wants access to better food, I was able to trade for a variety of goods and services, including laundry, cell cleaning, clothing repairs, haircuts, tattoos. Other contraband, such as cell phones brought in by staff, also command high value. For example, a phone cost me $1,000 in a Nevada maximum security facility. Even in solitary confinement, inmates find ways to coordinate trades, such as using plumbing maintenance visits to pass items through inmate workers. Ultimately, it is a complex and highly resourceful underground economy. Sergio, I hope you've gone straight, dude, because you are very bright, and that's a great example of the free market at work.
13: Yeah, no kidding. Huh. And do we on the outside really want to try to stop that? P. Diddy.
0: In some cases.
13: Yeah, that's an interesting discussion. You can get every segment by subscribing to our podcast, Armstrong and Getty On Demand.
2: Armstrong and Getty.
13: Authorities say a Kentucky officer ran the same two license plates 2,000 times. They belonged to the mother of his child. She had an order of protection against him. He didn't hack anything. He just typed in a plate number.
14: Yeah, into one of those 120,000-some cameras that take a picture of your license plate. And the Washington Post found at least 50 more folks doing the same thing, most of them watching women. Audit logs showed a police chief ran 600 searches on two plates, his ex's and her teenage daughter. Wow.
13: Here's what nobody says. A plate tells you what she drives, it doesn't tell you where she sleeps.
14: Data brokers do that. They have your home address, phone, relatives, everywhere she's lived. $2, no badge, no audit trail.
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16: I'm Dave Anthony, Fox News. That is the headline coming out of the just-released jobs report.
17: A significant slowdown in September, just 29,000, and we were expecting 90.
16: And hiring for August was also reduced by the same number, 29,000 fewer jobs created.
17: And our unemployment rate jumps up to 4.2% from 4.1% the previous month.
16: That's Fox Business Network's Taylor Riggs. And the reaction on Wall Street's positive. Stock futures are surging in part because oil prices are plunging nearly 4%, with European leaders considering tapping into their diesel fuel reserves, reacting to a Trump threat.
18: The president's considering a ban on U.S. diesel exports in an attempt to limit rising prices for Americans. But diesel costs are at record highs in Europe, too, and a lot of that fuel comes from the United States. European leaders have met to consider what to do if President Trump limits or stops the supply. Some fear a catastrophic impact in the U.K. and the European Union.
16: Fox's Jonathan Savage in London. The captain of the Fly Dubai flight, who was stabbed by his co-pilot in an attempt to crash the plane, speaks out from his hospital bed, talking to India's prime minister, who hails Smit Machar as a hero.
19: When I was on the ground, I realized that the aircraft is going down. And I told myself, this is the last push, Smit. The door is right there. And I was still getting hit, but I opened the door.
16: That allowed passengers to see him, all bloody, still being attacked. They rushed in, subdued the co-pilot, and the plane landed safely in Saudi Arabia. President Trump goes to Alabama today, continuing to campaign for Republicans, hoping they keep control of Congress in the November elections, after he went to Texas and then Oklahoma, where he told supporters at a rally last night,
20: if the Democrats win, you'll have an economic depression, very much like 1929, in my opinion.
16: Democrats are making affordability the big issue amid low approval ratings for the president's handling of the economy in polls. 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
15: New York Governor Kathy Hochul has appointed the state's attorney general, Letitia James, a special prosecutor in a reopened Cornell University rape investigation.
17: She says newly released information raises serious questions about the investigation conducted by the Cornell Police Department, which was closed without charges being filed in 2024. And this all comes as the New York Times is reporting on more than 1,000 pages of material from Cornell's internal investigation into the incident. Now, those documents they report show how Jane Doe's understanding of the incident shifted in the weeks after the alleged assault, from being initially embarrassed to concluding she was raped. Well, the Times also reporting that the Cornell documents show that the men accused, all seven, deny wrongdoing, saying the night was consensual.
15: Fox's Chan Lee Painter. In Texas, an ex-cop turned convict set free on parole.
1: Amber Geiger served 7 years of her 10-year sentence for the death of Botham Jean in 2018. She testified that after a long shift, she walked up to Jean's apartment directly above hers, mistaking it for her own, and found the door unlocked. Geiger walked in and found Jean eating a bowl of ice cream. Thinking he was an intruder, she shot him. At her sentencing hearing, there was a stunning scene when John's brother and the black judge both embraced a sobbing Geiger. Civil rights attorney Lee Merritt says John's family strongly opposed Geiger getting paroled. Tom Rigotti, Fox News.
15: Back to Wall Street. Another reason for the big surge of Dow futures up nearly 500 points. A belief the worse than expected jobs report might stave off another Federal Reserve interest rate hike. In the baseball playoffs,
4: swinging a drive out to right.
15: Michael Harris's homer helped power Atlanta to a 6-2 win over Philadelphia on NBC, eliminating the Phillies, sending the Braves to the next round, facing the defending champion Los Angeles Dodgers. And last night, Cleveland beat Pittsburgh in the NFL. I'm Dave Anthony. This is Fox News.
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0: just, and it's clearly just an annoyance. The comments that roll in, girl, leave him. That's like the first jump. Right. Run away from him.
1: Right.
2: Wow.
0: That's not how life works.
2: Wow. Wow. Wow. The evil net. Is it catching on yet? We really need to unplug this MF-er.
1: You're telling like you. Trump with SI.
2: I'm trying. I'm like you with yo, yo, yo, your great catchphrase.
3: Yeah, yeah. I'm just curious, Katie, are these minor incidents or major incidents with the husband?
0: It spans across all. I mean, it could be the smallest thing as my husband was on the couch and he fell asleep and it was his turn to watch the kid.
2: It's a deal breaker. Something awful. Leave him. Right?
0: Yeah, leave him. Get out of the marriage. He's evil.
1: Says someone who probably is not in ever had a successful relationship.
0: Mm-hmm.
2: Yeah. Yeah. Oh,
1: okay. I better not say that. Here's a story I wish I could tell. I'll say it right now because we have to take a break. I can't talk about it. I wish I could. I've tried to think of how could talk about it on the air. And you're going to say, then why did you even tell us?
2: Yes, but that's what I'm saying.
1: I had the all time in my life sending a text to the wrong person. Oh my God, it's so over the top, you would not believe it, but I can't, for a variety of reasons, talk about it. But I mean, it was the all-time, I can't believe it even happened still.
2: All right, you've got to, it is morally required of you, speaking of judgment, give us a tiny hint of the topic. Tiny hint.
1: Sexual.
0: Okay. Mm.
2: That's a plenty.
0: This happens to you more than anybody else that I know.
2: Yes.
3: So that's who sent me that text.
2: Yes.
0: Mm. Mm.
2: He doesn't really want to spank your naughty little booty, Michael. Just for the record. All right, let's take a break.
0: Oh, my God.
4: Armstrong and Getty.
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8: 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We have a blocking crash southbound Highway 257 before Highway 34 with a 10-minute delay from Crossroads. Delays are clearing after the earlier accident eastbound Highway 34 at Colorado Boulevard. I'm Danny Christos with traffic.
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1: I started sweating again thinking about that text that I sent to the wrong person. God, I've got to. And every time I do this, I think, got to get in the habit. Every text you send, check and see who it's going to. But then I gradually fall out of the habit because you have long text conversations. Then somebody jumps into it, you know, with a quick question. You respond to them and it just, it's easy to do.
2: Yeah, we're all absent-minded in different ways. That's why I have frequently set you note private thread on various texts. I left out a couple things of the conversation previously about the evil net. First of all, she was carrying her baby not in a baby Bjorn, but an ergo baby carrier. She says, highly recommended to you moms and dads, by the way. Huh. There you go. This segment of the show brought to you by the ergo baby carrier. Secondly, and I mentioned this briefly before when talking about the evil net, some guy who merely shares the name, it's a fairly common first and last name, of one of the so-called Cornell Seven, who may or may not be guilty of anything now, but the internet doxed him and found him and is hounding him and calling his employer and anybody he's associated with, explaining that he's a vicious, horrifying rapist and that they were going to organize a boycott, blah, blah, blah. It's the wrong effing dude. Oh, my gosh. I think we'll all evolve to the point where we just ignore this stuff.
1: So the trolls of the world who take schadenfreude to a level we didn't even know existed of the you take pleasure in other people's pain is just so weird. And I didn't know this person existed on Earth until the internet came along. And I still, I don't think, fully appreciate how many of them are there are. There are probably some of you listening right now. Well, I know you are because I get your texts. Yeah. You just, your lives are so sad and empty or something, or
2: it's
1: you have
2: pitiful.
1: So much resentment against parents or other people whose lives are better, something that you have to lash out at the world. It's weird. I find you sad in so many ways.
2: Yeah, there's also, and again, this goes back to biblical times. It's part of human nature. We just have to accept it. But the people who desperately try to show how good they are by constantly screeching about how bad other people are.
1: Yeah.
2: The internet has just unleashed tidal waves of that.
1: There's hardly anything I could be more disappointed than with my kids than to find out one of them was a troll. I would think, man, I have failed on every level, that you get your enjoyment out of trying to go online and make people unhappy for a few minutes. What?
2: Yeah.
1: It's so strange.
2: Sad.
1: We've known a few and like personally known a few and they turns out they were sad.
2: Mm-hmm. Yeah. Yeah.
1: Why did we send another carrier to the Middle East with a bunch of troops? We can check on Iran amongst a number of other things.
2: More AI developments, of course. You'll never miss a segment if you subscribe to Armstrong and Getty On Demand. Please do.
0: Armstrong and Getty.
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5: Jobs lost than created. I'm Dave Anthony, Fox News. That's after you do the math,
4: in the latest employment report out this morning. Worse than expected, showing last month's hiring being eclipsed by revisions from the prior months.
5: The number of new jobs created cooled to 29,000 after a rebound in August. And revisions to July and August show 60,000 fewer jobs created than previously reported.
4: Fox's Jenny Casola also reports.
5: The unemployment rate rose to 4.2% last month.
4: But Kevin Hassett, director of the National Economic Council, just told Fox Business from the White House he is not disappointed by this jobs update in the least.
6: President Trump's policy is a supply side policy that's realigning the American economy in a very positive way. So government employment was down, employment for everything else was up.
4: Israel's Prime Minister Benjamin Netanyahu says whoever sent the co-pilot who attacked the pilot on a Fly Dubai flight trying to crash the plane will pay a heavy price. He's already said that that co-pilot was radicalized by Islamists. We're hearing from the captain who was attacked, Smit Machar, from his hospital bed.
7: He describes how, bleeding from stab wounds on the cockpit floor, he somehow crawled to the door and raised the alarm. I could feel the aircraft was plunging, he says, and I said to myself while I was getting beaten, this is the last push, do it. Passengers restrained the attacker. Pilots in training who happened to be on board landed the aircraft safely.
4: That's Fox's Jonathan Savage. We've just heard from the new special prosecutor in New York in a reopened Cornell University rape case that led to no charges back in 2024.
8: I stand ready to lead a process guided by the facts and the law.
4: The state's attorney general, Letitia James, was appointed by Governor Kathy Hochul. America's listening to Fox News.
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4: On Wall Street, stocks are rising despite that worse-than-expected jobs report that is out this morning, in part on a belief it might have the Federal Reserve waiting to raise interest rates again. The Dow is up 244 points. The NASDAQ is up 300 and now make it 430 points. And the S&P 500, it is adding 73. Another reason stocks are rising, the price of oil this morning has been plunging. It's down about 3%. WTI at $90 a barrel. On the thought that the Europeans might dip into their fuel reserves for diesel after President Trump had a threat to ban U.S. exports of diesel to Europe to try to lower prices here. Now, we've just heard from the president, who has said that Europe has agreed to release what he called a massive amount of their heavily stocked diesel fuel. Now, diesel this morning, it is down from its record high last month, 15 cents below it. AAA's national average today at $6.37 a gallon. It's crowded at the International Space Station.
11: SpaceX launch commander Jessica Watkins and her crew Thursday for NASA. The four got hugs and handshakes from personnel already on board. NASA says the new crew made it to the ISS in 7 hours, 55 minutes. That's the shortest time ever. A fact not lost on Watkins soon after she climbed into the station.
12: We are so excited to be here. That was a super quick trip. It is hard to believe that we're already here.
11: There are now 11 people on board the ISS. 4 who've been on the station since February are scheduled to start the trip back to Earth Monday. Jill Nato, Fox News.
4: In the baseball playoffs, Atlanta beat Philadelphia 6-2, eliminating the Phillies, sending the Braves to the next round to face the defending World Series champion, the LA Dodgers. I'm Dave Anthony, and this is Fox News.
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0: So all these people that signed NDAs, they're talking now to reporters. The New York Times doing this big article. So we'll get to more of that coming up. You know, if you decide they have consciousness and feelings and that sort of stuff, at some point they get rights. Guaranteed, Anthropic's going to argue that they have some sort of rights, legally speaking.
1: Of course.
0: Wow.
2: It follows. What the type of AI shit it is?
1: No, that's what we're asking, sweetheart.
0: You've never been more accurate. Okay, more on the way. Stay here.
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0: Welcome back into Clay and Buck. We have a super tight turn here, Clay. Can I just set this up? Tish James, a reporter asked a real reporter question about how Tish James of the AG for New York could possibly be unbiased in this investigation. We have the audio. Clay, everyone has to hear this. Everyone has to hear this coming up. You haven't heard it yet, Clay?
1: That's a hell of a tease.
0: It is chilling how obvious what's going on is.
1: All right, last night, on a positive note, Cleveland Browns, congratulations. We won that bet. The over, congratulations. We won that bet. My bet for all of you this weekend at hardrockbet.com/Clay. That is hardrock.bet/Clay. You bet $5, you get $100 in bonus bets. I am sorry for all you Maryland Terp fans out there, but the Nebraska Cornhuskers are going to obliterate you this weekend. Nebraska is going to cover the 14.5 in Lincoln. Go Huskers, go. Hardrock.bet/Clay. The blood bank is Nebraska to win big. Let's have some fun.
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3: News, I'm Roxanne Evans. New York Governor Kathy Hochul appointing Attorney General Letitia James to handle the Cornell investigation after new information raised concerns.
4: According to new reports, she could not have been clearer that she was 100% confident that she had been raped. Yet, shockingly, those words never made it into the account that the Cornell police sent to prosecutors.
3: The Fly Dubai pilot speaking out after the alleged attack by his co-pilot.
5: Recovering from his wounds in the hospital, Captain Smit Macharis held a video call with Indian Prime Minister Narendra Modi. He describes how, bleeding from stab wounds on the cockpit floor, he somehow crawled to the door and raised the alarm.
3: That was Fox's Jonathan Savage. 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
6: Denver breaking ground on its 5280 trail. Councilman Chris Hines says that a 5.28-mile loop around Denver connecting neighborhoods like the Golden Triangle, Uptown, and Lodo.
7: So this is our connection, the spine. That'll connect Golden Triangle to our center city.
6: He says when it's complete, it'll make it easier to travel between the neighborhoods. Denver Public School Board member resigned, saying the job isn't what he thought.
8: DJ Torres only spent about 10 months in office on the DPS school board, but decided to quit right before board president Xochitl Gaitan was expected to discuss and potentially take action against him about allegations that he had missed meetings. Torres told the Denver Post he didn't run for office to spend countless hours navigating interpersonal conflict and didn't believe adult problems should define the focus of the board that's responsible for nearly 90,000 students. I'm Rob Dawson.
6: And currently, the board is tangled up in other controversies as well. I'm Nia Bender.
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0: 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Buck, we're about to talk with Steven Crowder, but I thought Ann on that case was fantastic. Here is the question. What do they do if more evidence continues to come out? Do you think it will just kind of vanish? Or do you think they're so committed to the idea that a sexual assault happened here that the facts as they continue to come out won't matter at all?
1: I actually started, well, as we were talking to Ann, maybe you and I had the same mental processes on this one. I sort of think they're going to make a lot of noise about we're getting to the bottom of this and, you know, they have to go through a big show of it. I assumed with James in the driver's seat here, they were going to go to a prosecution. They were actually going to file formal rape charges. I'm less certain of that the more I think, just because it's so... They would do it knowing they would lose, but will they do it knowing they will lose at trial? That is really the question. All right, we'll get back into this. Look, I was excited when I purchased gold years and years ago. First of all, it's cool. You hold it, you look at it, it's pretty. 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
3: Fox News, I'm CJ Papa. New York State Attorney General Letitia James takes over as special prosecutor in the case of an alleged gang rape at a frat house at Cornell University in 2024.
4: I stand ready to lead a process guided by the facts and the law.
3: Governor Kathy Hochul says she will not allow anyone to sweep the case under the rug.
5: I think every parent in this state, every New Yorker wants the truth in this case. And that is why Attorney General James will be the one who puts a spotlight on this case.
3: The governor
5: says, who knew what when? What did they do wrong?
3: The governor tearing into the local prosecutors handling the case. More diesel staying home as President Trump convinces Europe to release a large amount of their heavily stocked diesel oil that could lower the price of diesel on average $6.37 a gallon. That number from AAA. 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
6: Representative Lauren Boebert didn't get the permanent restraining order she requested against Muckrakers President David Wheeler in Weld County Court, but Boebert's attorney confirms a judge did reissue a temporary restraining order against Wheeler.
7: The restraining order in this case remains in full force and effect. We're going to be going back to court.
6: Now, the case stems from an ethics complaint Wheeler filed against Boebert, alleging she had affairs with staffers and gave one of them $200,000 in hush money. The complaints were not accepted by the ethics committee because they were filed within 60 days of an election. Boulder County facing more than $13 million in budget cuts, including layoffs. The budget proposal presented to the commissioners by the Office of Financial Management calls for the elimination of up to 36 positions countywide, with 10 to 15 layoffs by the end of the year alone. Now, officials say the county is on track to correct the structural budget deficit. That's the latest. I'm Nia Bender.
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10: 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For more than a year, we corresponded in secret while he was hiding from U.S. forces and eventually on the run from the very insurgent group he put on the map. Slowly, I got close to Omar. Closer than I ever thought I would. 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Was it good journalism? An ethical lapse? Was it my faith in humanity that kept me talking to Omar? Or something darker? 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This is American Jihadi.
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0: Welcome back into Clay and Buck. We're calling in some close air support from our friend, Light 'Em Up Linda, who has got a bone to pick with Mr. Mean Brooklyn Writer Man. What's going on, Linda?
1: Hey, how are you? Hey,
0: good.
1: So I just want to say, the reason why I listen to you guys is because you guys are permadads. And you're all about your family, and I love that, because I'm all about my family. And I probably want to say that I grew up in a perma home, if that's a word. But I am all about my children. And I love that about you guys. And just, you know,
0: well, thank you.
1: Real.
0: Thank you for the call. We really appreciate that, Linda. And we appreciate you. Thank you.
2: I do think, Buck, thank you, Linda. The way that people choose to attack you often tells on themselves more than it actually lands a blow on you. I think that every middle-aged guy out there should be a permadad. Once you have kids, you should be thinking like a dad for the rest of your life. And if you're not, then I think there's something wrong about the way that you are working through your thought processes.
0: Yeah, we kind of aspire to be like, you know, kings of the permadads here, you know, or be, you know, leader of the permadad tribe or whatever you want to call it. Jason and New Braunfels, real quick. We got like 20 seconds.
3: I'm telling you, the only thing that animates the left is jealousy and envy. 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I saw a picture of that guy. 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I love you guys. Have a great weekend.
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5: Fox News, I'm Roxanne Evans. The September jobs report shows employers adding only 29,000 jobs.
6: President Trump's policy is a supply-side policy that's realigning the American economy in a very positive way. So government employment was down, employment for everything else was up.
5: National Economic Council Director Kevin Hassett on Fox Business's Varney and Company. New York Governor Kathy Hochul appointing Attorney General Letitia James a special prosecutor to oversee the investigation at Cornell University after missing information in the initial report.
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8: The on-peak rate customers pay during high-demand hours drops from 29 cents in the summer to 15 cents in the winter. On-peak hours will continue to run weekdays from 5 to 9. PM. Denver police are looking for a man who stole a very large plant from the Country Fair Garden Center early Thursday morning and rode off on an e-bike. Co-owner Kara Skoll says they've been robbed repeatedly.
10: How often and how numerous the times have been that this has happened this summer. It makes it hard.
8: The garden shop is located off Leedsdale in Quebec in a shopping center. Unbelievably, they've had 8 thefts in the last 18 months. And lastly, you know it's fall when the Avalanche and Nuggets are playing. NBA preseason gets underway this weekend and the Avs play St. Louis at Ball Arena on Sunday. I'm Sam Speck.
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0: The attacker, the co-pilot who attacked the captain, he underwent Islamist radical indoctrination.
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3: 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More behind-the-scenes information on breaking news and more bold, inspired solutions for America.
5: All right, thank you, Scott Shannon. Thanks to all of you for being with us. 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It is 800-941-SEAN if you want to join us. Yesterday, a very, very frustrating day for me. I don't like to be off generally, but when I'm off and it's not any choice of mine, it gets particularly hard. On the campaign trail with J.D. Vance, and he was doing an event on, you know, pretty far away, so I had to fly there. There were no flights that were taking off because of weather, and then we couldn't find a studio. And thanks to Mark, Simone, Linda for scrambling, getting a show on the air yesterday. But I don't like being off, especially when it's not by choice. But I am grateful that we have a great team and a great support staff. We are learning more about this hijacked Israeli-bound flight. You just heard BB saying it in the open, the attempted hijacking of this Fly Dubai plane. Well, first we're learning that he had been a trained radical Islamist. Not that hard to figure out, is it? When he said he wanted to die. But we now know from information that they've been able to gather, this plane was 40 seconds away from crashing into the ground. Kind of like 9/11. Would have been a little bit like United Flight 93. That landed in that field in Pennsylvania on 9/11. But the flight data shows that the Fly Dubai jet headed to Tel Aviv Wednesday. First, I thought I'd read it was 18,000 feet. It's 14,000 feet, 40 seconds away from hitting the ground. If the plane lost half its altitude in 40 seconds, another 40 seconds would have seen it crash. A 28-year veteran with Israel's Air Force telling Israel's Channel 12, very, very, very close call and a hair-raising incident from every perspective. And God bless this hero. Probably the hero out there saying that he's a big, will you please tell President Trump I'm a big fan of his? I thought that was pretty funny. Look, with 32 days out of this election, to make your lives easier and to prevent some repetition on this program, I have put up all of the printed agenda of the Democratic Socialists of America, which is the power base now of the Democratic Party. It's on my website, Hannity.com. I put up a list of accomplishments of President Trump. It's on Hannity.com. You can print it out. You can put it in your pocket. You can tell your friends, your neighbors, your coworkers. I'm just telling all of you that there are enough people in this audience. If you put your heart, your mind, your soul and commitment into voting and making this year the single most important election year in your life, we can win this election. And I mean, we can shock the world. And you're going to hear 32 days from now in the evening at some point, or maybe the next day, maybe 33 days away, or although you never know when they count votes in California, how many congressional seats may be hanging out there. So could take a lot longer in terms of the control of the House of Representatives in particularly. You're going to hear the words Fox News can now project. And what's at stake here is what do you want to hear after that? That Republicans have will maintain control of the majority in the House, that they will remain in control of the U.S. Senate, or that Democrats have taken over, because it will dramatically impact our immediate future and the long-term future of this country. And that's why, as a public service, we're posting all this information available to you, because it does matter. It is frustrating that I don't think the president gets the credit that he deserves. We've had net migration since he's got back in office. That had not happened in like 100 years. The border truly is secure. Zero illegal immigrants that have been released into this country in 16 months. Not only did we get the largest tax cut in history, but they're also permanent, something he wasn't able to achieve in his first term, but was able to achieve here. Added to that, no tax on tips, overtime, Social Security. We now have the highest median income in the history of this country at $87,600. We have the lowest poverty rate in the country in its history. We have, especially for minorities in America, Hispanic Americans, African Americans, Native Americans, you know, now the lowest poverty rate ever. We have set over 80 stock market records. And I know some of you would argue that, well, I'm upset about gas prices. Okay, yeah, but we did prevent Iran from ever becoming a nuclear power and ever having nuclear weapons. Worried about the Strait of Hormuz long term. That's going to be the single biggest factor for lower prices. And to put in perspective, I think we're the only show that has said this. Over 1,000 times did the price of a barrel of oil under Biden and under Obama go over $100 a barrel. It's less than 70 times with Donald J. Trump. We set a record last year that we're building on this year. Record energy production, that is coal and natural gas and oil in this country. He's also unleashed America's energy resources by opening up millions and millions and tens of millions of acres of land for exploration. He's now taken on the cartel members, the president's peace agreements. It's the largest deregulation in history, and I don't think the president gets enough credit for all of this. You know, there's not a single Republican that supports this radicalized DSA agenda. There's not one that wants open borders that I can think of. There's not one that wants to vote against tax cuts that I can think of, maybe with the exception of Tom Massey and Rand Paul. There's not one Republican that doesn't believe in law and order and safety and security. There's not one Republican that's out there advocating and pushing for amnesty or defunding the police and abolishing prisons and abolishing bail. There's not one Republican that buys into the socialist utopia idea. So it's all at stake here. And, you know, it's all hanging in the balance. And it's now basically coming down to whether or not you think that this is important enough for you to take a little bit of time out of your day and go out and vote. I mean, the president's going to now travel. We carried his speech in Oklahoma last night. He's kicking off his campaigning in every single state. I am telling all of you, I don't care if you're in a red state or a blue state, to make the assumption that your vote will be the determining vote in your state, in your congressional district, in your Senate race. You know, Reince Priebus, not a dumb guy. He's pretty smart. Ran the RNC, did so very effectively, had a quite an impressive winning record. You know, he's been out there saying that he thinks that the balance of power in the House and Senate could be decided by as little as 100,000 votes. And that means the entire balance of power. That's all across all 50 states in the country. By the way, Europe finally, you know, is doing something worthwhile. I'm so disappointed with Europe on their lack of commitment to national security and defense and their lack of commitment to NATO. And they're embracing radical climate alarmism and socialism. More importantly, they are leading to their own demise with unfettered illegal immigration without assimilation. It's a disaster. The result, Sharia courts in Great Britain, no-go zones in France and other parts of the country. But anyway, the president did get them to release 100 million barrels of diesel oil, which it should help the short-term shortage, although now the free flow of oil at market prices is going great, especially in the Strait of Hormuz. Strait of Hormuz would be controlled forever in perpetuity by Iran if they ever got a nuclear weapon. You know, and if you think that's costing you money, imagine what it's going to cost you and your family to pay for this socialist Green New Deal agenda, guaranteed daycare, guaranteed government salaries, guaranteed government jobs, guaranteed government healthy food, guaranteed government health care. The price tag is $212 trillion. By the way, on the economic front, the number of people applying for unemployment benefits fell last week to the lowest level since mid-July. So far this year, claims have remained below 220,000, which is a historic low. We now see a lot of the manufacturing dollars that the president was able to secure in his first year, in his second term, now coming online. That means pharmaceutical manufacturing plants and semiconductor manufacturing plants and automobile manufacturing all going down. Gas prices, by the way, are down 10 cents a gallon from last week's average. Again, I think word has gotten out that, yeah, we're almost at pre-war levels with Iran in terms of the opening of the straits. But, you know, if you look at, for example, inflation under Biden, you know, his average for the 4 years was 5%. It's now down 3% under Trump. It's better. Food inflation was 5.5%. Trump got it down 2.3%. He doesn't get any credit for this. The legacy media mob is abusively biased and corrupt as they are. They're never going to tell you that. You want to know the average price of gasoline during the Biden years versus Trump in his second term? It was $3.39 a gallon under Biden for the 4 years he was in office. Now the average so far under Donald Trump is $3.08 a gallon. If you look at foreign direct investment, you know, look at the 4 years of Biden. It was negligible. You know, Vice President Vance said they have $19 billion in committed monies for manufacturing in this country. And you can add the same thing for business equipment investment, nearly up double digits. Non-residential investment up 5.4%. Private sector demand up 4.6%. Hourly wages up a dramatic, you know, $6 and you know, nearly $7 an hour, which is pretty amazing. Weekly salaries are up dramatically as well. Corporate profits, guess what? That's good. If your corporation's making money, that means you're getting paid more in the end, ultimately, hopefully. But the economic statistics don't change anyone's vote, but the reality behind numbers do. I mean, they're not just statistics. Yeah, you can argue about filling up the tank. It costs too much, but it was more under Biden. It was more under Obama. They had 1,000 times that the price of a barrel of oil went over $100 a barrel. Trump, less than 70. That should tell you a lot, too. You know, we have the federal data, surging corporate investment, robust consumer spending, the Commerce Department revising their GDP growth figures from 2.1 to 2.5% for the first quarter. The Atlanta Fed is predicting 5.4% for the third quarter of this year. Business activity is booming at double-digit rates. You know, it's just frustrating because, you know, you read, oh, the American people, they're depressed. Why? I don't understand. I don't think most people know. One reason is we have an information crisis in this country, and that gets extraordinarily frustrating to me. Very, very frustrating to me. You know, it's it just is what it is. September's jobs report shows the private sector added nearly 50,000 new jobs. Government jobs, well, they shrunk by 17,000. As a matter of fact, the federal workforce has shrunk dramatically so far in Trump's second term. Donald Trump sent massive $500 checks to nearly a million Americans, by the way. According to the New York Post, Treasury Department dispatching these funds to nearly a million people across 30 states who utilize healthcare.gov. Okay, that's money in your pocket. That's good for you. Government making do with 2.7 million workers. Dramatically, the federal staff is at a 60-year low. Why? Because he's getting rid of the waste, the fraud, the abuse, the bloated bureaucracy that has taken over Washington, D.C. and our government. On affordability, you know, Trump beats Biden on income growth and wealth. I mean, you look under Biden, it was $569. You look under Trump, his first term, $6,640. His second term, $1,964. Oh, I'd say that's pretty good news for the average consumer. and people need as much help as they can get. I want everybody to prosper in this country. 950,000 Obamacare enrollees are getting that check, by the way. That's the total number. All right, 800-941-SHAWN, our number. We're going to talk a little bit about your privacy. I can't believe these data research databases and people search sites are selling your information for $2. Find somebody online. You can find out where they live and get their personal cell number. It's insane. 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I love this. I love this technology. And by the way, so do the professionals. That means government agencies. There's over 500 of them. Police departments, private security firms. They're all using this technology. And that ought to cause all of us to pause and think, well, what is it about non-lethal technology that matters? I would never, ever, ever want to have to pull out a firearm unless it's absolutely necessary and I'm about to die. But there are situations where you need non-lethal assistance to protect yourself and your family. If you look at this technology and watch the videos online, BYRNA.com, you are going to be impressed. Powerful deterrence, tear gas, pepper spray, kinetic rounds. You can hit a target 60 feet away. You can incapacitate any sized attacker for up to 40 minutes. 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
5: You know, Linda, we'll talk later in the program about the Cornell 7, these rape allegations, and why charges weren't brought, what this girl had said, and how it's going to impact all of this. I'll tell you one thing I'm not going to do, and I even see the Clay Travis and Sonny Houston agree on this, which I don't think they agree on anything. But we're going to do what we always do. I'm not looking to be first here. I want to know more details, although there seems to be some exculpatory information, including a text message the girl had sent one of the guys. And the whole thing to me is just sad, but people are rushing to judgment like they always do. I will continue.
16: CA, the Labor Department, out with the September jobs report this morning, showing 29,000 jobs were added to the economy, much lower than the 90,000 that analysts expected. White House National Economic Council Director Kevin Hassan on Fox Business says
17: President Trump's policy is a supply side policy that's realigning the American economy in a very positive way. So government employment was down. Employment for everything else was up.
16: The stock market is up today on the news. This year's Kennedy Center honors are going to be at Washington's Capital One Arena instead of the usual riverfront venue. The change comes as the legal battle plays out over adding Donald Trump's name to the building. A Kennedy Center spokesperson announced the venue switch Friday. Didn't give an explanation, though. Just last month, the center's board voted to close the iconic venue after a judge blocked plans to add Trump's name. The event now is set to take place on December the 7th. 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
19: Here's the latest. I'm Sam Speck. Well, the city of Denver has its eyes on hosting the Super Bowl in 8 years. How do I know that? It came straight from Mayor Mike Johnston.
20: 2033. I'm already penciling it in. That's our first year we can apply.
19: That's the mayor calling his shot to get the Super Bowl in Denver once the Burnham Yard Broncos Stadium is complete. This discussion came up on the heels of the Denver Summit FC Santa Fe Yards groundbreaking, something the mayor says has been great to be a part of and says will provide a big boost to South Broadway.
20: They couldn't wait for this stadium to open at Summit Stadium because they want all the traffic to come onto Broadway to their spot.
19: It's exciting for Denver Summit FC, rather, and that stadium is scheduled to be complete in the fall of 2028. Denver police are looking for a man who stole a very large plant from the Country Fair Garden Center early Thursday morning, then rode off on an e-bike. The Garden Center, located in a shopping center off Leedsdale and Quebec, just had its 8th robbery in the last 18 months. The Denver Police Department has increased daytime and overnight patrols of the area, and on August 12th, they did make an arrest in connection with one of the thefts. The owner said they thought someone was trying to sell it, but they doubt the plant will live. I'm Sam Speck.
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22: I'm meteorologist Jacob Woods with Fox 31 Pinpoint Weather. Sunshine today and gorgeous. Temperatures in the upper 70s, lower 80s, a bit breezy at times. Mostly clear tonight, lows near 50, and even warmer on Saturday with more sunshine, highs in the middle 80s.
23: 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In our next episode, we'll tell the tale of how a 5-foot bookshelf changed American education forever. 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
20: Charges against a terror suspect. I'm Lisa Brady, Fox News. The man already charged with killing one British lawmaker is now also charged in a suspected plot to target another member of parliament, Reform UK leader Nigel Farage.
21: 28-year-old Joshua Carey of Rotherham, South Yorkshire, was charged today with one count of preparation of terrorist acts. Now, this charge relates to activity which he is alleged to have taken place between the 31st of May 2024 and the 8th of July 2026.
20: Fox's Stephanie Bennett in London. Carey is already charged with murder in the death of Anne Widdecombe in July. She was having lunch at home when she was hit on the head with a hammer more than 20 times, an attack caught on camera. In Mississippi, a vape shop clerk and his son are now charged with federal counts in connection with selling kratom. U.S. Attorney Scott Leary telling Fox investigators are matching a kratom derivative being sold illegally to the packages found at the locations where two Ole Miss students were found dead nearly 2 weeks ago.
22: As a matter of fact, you've got it all over the country. Head shops selling this stuff. It is a controlled substance, and the risk of overdose death is significant.
20: There's no cause of death yet for the two students, with toxicology reports still pending. President Trump heads to Alabama, next stop on a month-long blitz ahead of the midterm elections, as Republicans face headwinds on the economy. The new jobs report, much weaker than expected.
23: The unemployment rate rose to 4.2% last month. The number of new jobs created cooled to 29,000 after a rebound in August. And revisions to July and August show 60,000 fewer jobs created than previously reported.
20: Fox's Jenny Cosola. The Trump administration says the president's policies are realigning the economy and spurring investment. Wall Street rallies. The Dow up 250 at the bell. 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
20: New York's Attorney General Letitia James now overseeing a reopened probe of a Cornell University rape case appointed as special counsel by New York's governor.
32: We will review the facts, gather evidence, interview witnesses, and if warranted, pursue prosecutions.
20: A county prosecutor has said the accuser's new civil lawsuit has information that was not in the original police report. The Trump administration says UCLA law is illegally using race in admissions.
33: The Justice Department accusing the University of California, Los Angeles School of Law of discriminating against white and Asian students in its admissions process. Assistant Attorney General for the DOJ's Civil Rights Division, Harmeet Dhillon, alleging in a statement the school runs a two-tiered admissions system whose academic bar for acceptance shifts up or down depending on the color of your skin. Adding the use of race as a thumb on the scale that helps or disadvantages any student is illegal. UCLA's School of Law pushing back on the allegations, maintaining that students are admitted through a comprehensive, merit-based review process that considers each applicant's achievements and experiences, adding, "We are confident in our process." Kristen Goodwin, Fox News.
20: A 2023 Supreme Court ruling banned affirmative action in college admissions, but colleges can still consider an applicant's personal description of how race has impacted their life. Amazon is investing more than $1 billion over the next 5 years into communities where it operates data centers. That money flagged for education, job training, water preservation projects, and other local priorities in response to growing backlash over data centers. Recapping stocks, a weak jobs report fueling hope the Fed will hold off on another rate hike for now. The Dow up 250 points, the S&P up 56, the NASDAQ up 319. I'm Lisa Brady. This is Fox News.
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0: Fox News. I'm Carmen Roberts. New York Attorney General Letitia James is now leading a reopened rape investigation at Cornell University. New York Governor Kathy Hochul.
1: We are ensuring that all the facts of this case are brought into the light.
0: The governor adding,
1: voluntary intoxication is not a license for sexual assault.
0: The county prosecutor who declined to bring charges 2 years ago says a campus police report did not include the woman's claims that she was raped. President Trump announces the G7 nations are going to help fight high diesel prices by releasing 100 million gallons of oil and diesel reserves in the coming weeks.
2: President Trump threatened to ban U.S. exports of the fuel. That would have meant more for the domestic market, potentially easing prices in the U.S. while pushing them up elsewhere.
0: Fox's Jonathan Savage. 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
4: The grand jury for Jefferson and Gilpin counties has handed down an 11-count indictment against a man for allegedly performing unauthorized plastic surgeries. Carlos Hernandez-Fernandez opened a Lakewood practice in partnership with an Arizona-based licensed medical doctor, advertising it as a medical spa, even though he's not a licensed physician. The indictment alleges he performed lower eyelid surgery, a rhinoplasty, liposuction, and lipoma removals. It also alleges that he was paid for consultation for a tummy tuck and breast augmentation or revision surgery. Construction of the Denver Summit Santa Fe Yard Stadium will begin soon, but Mayor Mike Johnson says this project shouldn't impact traffic.
5: This is not a Colfax construction project where it's in the middle of one of your biggest arterial roads. And so I think those are going to go pretty smoothly in terms of neighborhood impact.
4: The Summit Stadium is expected to be complete by the end of 2028, in time to open for the team's 2029 season. And lastly, college football this weekend. So it was a tough challenge for the CU Buffs. They host the number 12 team in the country, Texas Tech, at 5-4. The CSU Rams hosting the Oregon State Beavers. I'm Sam Speck.
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7: This is Dave Frazier from Fox 31 Pinpoint Weather. Pretty quiet over the weekend. We're going to be in the low 50s under clear skies tonight. A little breeze in the afternoon. Mainly sunny on Saturday. We'll be in the mid-80s. And then we'll stay in the low 80s with sunny skies and a little breezy on Sunday.
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0: to our busy phones. 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
1: Hey, Sean, thanks for having me on the call on your show today. It's a real honor to speak with you. I have a really important topic to discuss with you, and I'm calling today because I believe I have a solution to help all Republican Party candidates across the United States of America with a strategic phrase that can turn

0: News. I'm John Saucier. The Labor Department out with a September jobs report showing 29,000 jobs added to the economy, lower than the 90,000 analysts expected. White House National Economic Council Director Kevin Hassett on Fox Business says,
1: President Trump's policy is a supply side policy that's realigning the American economy in a very positive way. So government employment was down. Employment for everything else was up.
0: The stock market up on the news today. The Manhattan District Attorney's Office has released body camera footage from the arrest of Luigi Mangione. During his arrest, Mangione claimed to be homeless when he was asked by officers. Take a listen.
2: Is there a family down here or what?
0: Mangione was arrested in Altoona, Pennsylvania on December 9th, 2024, 5 days after UnitedHealthcare CEO Brian Thompson was shot and killed. He's pleaded guilty to federal stalking charges, faces life in prison. He'll be sentenced in December. 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
4: A Colorado man was sentenced to life in prison Wednesday for the death of a teenage girl in San Francisco nearly 50 years ago. 80-year-old Mark Personette was found guilty last year in the 1978 murder of 15-year-old Marissa Harvey. Evidence showed the teenager was the victim of strangulation and sexual assault. In 2020, San Francisco investigators reopened the cold case. Advanced DNA testing and genealogical tracking led detectives to Personette. October marks the start of one of Colorado's most dangerous driving seasons.
5: Between mating season and upcoming hibernation, vehicle collisions with wildlife increase between October and December. State Patrol Sergeant Ivan Alvarado says there are particularly dangerous corridors.
6: I-70, I-25... US 285.
5: He urges drivers to slow down, scan the shoulders, and not to swerve between lanes. The State Patrol responded to nearly 4,000 wildlife crashes last year. Connor Shreve, KOA.
7: I'm Gordon Scott.
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0: assertion that she was sure she had been raped during the interview did not appear in the statement included in the police report. So I'm going to be very blunt. I don't know. I mean, do you have thoughts on this? Because it's very interesting. When Sonny Houston and Clay Travis agree, I always pay attention. Houston actually defended the fraternity brothers, and she's a former sex crimes prosecutor, and she's arguing that under New York state law, the girl consented, and that the media is reporting the story inaccurately, and I think they're reporting it unfairly. And that the pictures of these young men who have not been charged had been adjudicated and being plastered all over the internet. Clay Travis agrees with everything Sonny Houston says. And anyway, it's interesting. But on Wednesday, Houston, they're agreeing on all this. I just don't know.
1: I'll give you this in the 30 seconds we have left in this last half hour of the show. The fact that she texted the kid after the fact and said she'd like to do it again, a little bit less ketamine and less guys, and how much fun she had and that she liked him, that is not consistent with someone who's been raped.
0: It is not. And that's where I think the difficulty in charging, which is why the charges, I don't think, were brought in the first place.
1: And I'll tell you another thing. AOC and all of these other women that are coming out and saying they stand with her as a survivor, not knowing all the facts, you should shut your mouth. It's an ongoing investigation. It's now a case. You are an elected representative and you don't know anything about it. Keep your mouth shut and don't publicly judge and jury them.
0: The only thing I will say, and this goes for kids in college in general, they spend all this time, they're not studying, and they're getting in trouble, and drinking and drugs and partying and sex is too big a part of the curriculum. And there's less focus on, career, finding their purpose in life, et cetera. And it's just sad because I think colleges are doing a great disservice to our kids. That's a general statement, not specific to this case. Listen, earlier in the program, we were talking about Incogni. Now, I told you the story about Batavia, Illinois, 2:40 in the morning. Woman sees a flashlight, a shadow outside her window. That's scary. Police investigate. They find the man in her backyard, a registered sex offender, and a military court convicted him in 2024. He'd taken a sailor's key card, let himself into her bedroom, watched her sleep. Pretty creepy. He never met the woman in Batavia. He just happens to see this woman on social media. Okay, well, guess what? He researched her, and it's very easy to get somebody's home. Every bit of information on an individual, meaning all of you out there, your information is for sale by data brokers and these people search sites. 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
6: Continuing the campaign swing, I'm Lisa Lucera, Fox News. President Trump traveling to another deep red state for a rally this evening in Mobile, Alabama.
7: As for why the president chose Mobile, one, this is a state that is considered staunchly Republican and a ruby red state. But the president also is likely to have no problem turning out people to hear his message on a Friday night. But there's also crossover in this territory because you have the Florida panhandle bordering Mobile. And Florida is interesting this cycle because you have Congressman Byron Donalds, who's running for governor there. The polls still show him leading, but maybe by a tighter margin than some expected in a state that, of course, conservatives have done so well in the last couple of years.
6: Fox's Mark Meredith in Mobile. A federal court in Texas has temporarily blocked the Trump administration from building a border wall and other infrastructure across the state's Big Bend region. Landowners, businesses, and environmentalists are united to oppose the project, which is part of a $46 billion effort by the Trump administration to line the southern border with a mix of 30-foot-tall steel walls, vehicle barriers, roads, and surveillance technology. New York Attorney General Letitia James has been appointed as a special prosecutor in the case of a former Cornell University student who says she was gang raped in 2024.
8: We will review the facts, gather evidence, interview witnesses, and if warranted, pursue prosecutions.
6: Governor Kathy Hochul says the accuser was failed by people who were supposed to protect her. White House Economic Director Kevin Hassett reacting to the latest jobs numbers.
9: President Trump's policy is a supply-side policy that's realigning the American economy in a very positive way.
6: Employers added a disappointing 29,000 jobs last month. The Labor Department says the unemployment rate rose to 4.2%. 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
6: Questions about whether air traffic controllers failed to warn pilots about high winds before a cargo jet crashed.
22: Air traffic controllers are supposed to advise pilots of strong tailwinds, but the National Transportation Safety Board now says the tower at Miami International Airport never gave that information to pilots landing an Amazon-branded cargo jet last month. That aircraft crashed into ground vehicles beyond the runway, killing 5 people. The information is revealed in a preliminary report by the NTSB, which says their full investigation could take a year to complete. The cargo jet, a Boeing 767, was flying in service for Amazon, but was owned and operated by contractor 21 Air. In Miami, Eben Brown, Fox News.
6: The investigation continues into whether a synthetic drug played a role in the deaths of 2 Ole Miss students.
23: We still don't know how Aiden Hamilton and Robert Schring died. We just know the same synthetic kratom was found in both of their rooms. The DEA classified the ingredients in the tablets found as controlled substances. They're found in many more kratom-derived products, so they should not be on any store shelves.
6: Fox's Madison Scarpino in Oxford. Both men were found dead near tablets which have kratom listed as an ingredient. Toxicology results are pending. The Trump administration announcing a massive cash prize for schools who take part in the presidential fitness test.
24: The presidential fitness test is going to offer $7 million in prizes to schools, districts, and youth organizations that demonstrate effective ways to implement the fitness test. Another $3 million in awards and vouchers will be available for fitness or sports equipment. President Trump signed an executive order last year to bring the test back to schools, but only schools on U.S. military installations are actually required to participate.
6: Fox Business is Ashley Webster. I'm Lisa Lissette. Sarah, this is Fox News.
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29: City of Colorado, 30 years in the ring, fighting for truth, justice, and the American way, Dan Kaplan.
30: Oh, another beautiful day to fight for the American way. One of the best ever this entire weekend. If you're in Colorado, like we are today, you're so very lucky. Because it doesn't matter where you are in this great state. And now for about the next week, we're going to get literally perfect weather. So up and down the Front Range, we're doing the show out of Denver today. You know, you're talking about mid-80s, you know, bright blue skies, just absolutely perfect weather. And the big football games over the weekend as well, both CU and CSU. And then of course, throughout the state, it's going to be gorgeous. Now, if you're up in the mountains, say you're up in Vail or something like that, you're probably looking at 60s or 70s, but these same bright blue skies. So savor it. If you know this state at all, then you know that, hey, we could have snow in 2 weeks, but it's going to be ideal for a couple here. So 303-713-8255, DAN 57739. Zach, and I were just talking about it, Zach's in to produce the show today, which we always enjoy. But we were talking about the fact that, oh my Lord, there is so much great stuff to talk about today, so much compelling sound. And it's like, why didn't this come on Monday? Why didn't this come on Monday? We could just use it over 2 or 3 days, but we take it as it comes. And hey, we specialize in breaking news. And it's not like any of this is earth-shaking news or anything. It's just really interesting and important. And I want to come right out of the gate with this one because it goes to issues that transcend even the very important issues that's at stake in the Cornell alleged gang rape case. It goes right to the heart of something that could impact you and your family at any time. And that is the justice system in America. And whether the left is perverting it, you know, to the point where presumption of innocence is gone, the importance of evidence is gone, and the left is just out there to destroy the people that it wants to destroy for whatever reason. Now, obviously, we spent a couple of years talking about this in the context of President Trump. And as I predicted, it was one of the reasons that he won a second term, because a lot of people who don't like him voted for him because they don't want us to be a banana republic. They didn't want the left's abuse of the legal system through this lawfare to win, to succeed. And thank God those voters saved America, because could you imagine if that tactic had won? What kind of country we'd be living in now, where everything from dog catcher to president, that the side in power is trying to put the enemy in jail because he can't beat them at the polls or doesn't want to take the risk of losing to them at the polls? Yeah, that's the kind of country we'd live in now if the left had gotten away with that. But, you know, we face this in a different context right now as we talk about the alleged gang rape at Cornell. Because, and I want to put this caveat out there to start, and I'm going to repeat it a few times because I don't want to be misunderstood on this. Even if what the young men did was not criminal, and they're presumed innocent till proven guilty, but even if what they did was not criminal, it was reprehensible that they're lowlifes to have engaged in this behavior. So please don't interpret anything I say as any kind of defense of their actions, excuse, justifications due to drugs, alcohol, whatever. No, none of it. Because no matter what happened, they knew there were a whole bunch of guys having sex with one girl in a frat house. And they had to know that at the very least she'd been drinking and doing some drugs, because it appears there are some undisputed facts that they were doing drugs together. So whether it's criminal or not, it's horrific. But the point I'm addressing goes to a bigger point about abuse of our justice system. And is that's what's occurring right now, the politicization of our justice system. And I know that's not how you say the word, but that's how I say the word, because I can't say it any better than that. Maybe I should find a different word, Zach. But you know what I mean? When all of a sudden politics corrupts our judicial system. And I think that's what's going on right now in New York. And I'm going to play you this sound where you have the governor, Kathy Hochul, getting involved. And I'll play you sound from her presser. And then you have her appointing Letitia James, the attorney general of New York. Remember that the blatant lawfare abuse of the justice system for Letitia James to go after Trump in New York. And it wasn't enough that they were going to try to abuse the legal process to have Trump die in jail, but they wanted him to die broke. And so that's why they pursued these bizarre, exorbitant civil penalties. Anyway, I think I know what's really going on here. And I think that after you listen to this sound, you will too, without me even saying it. But I'd love your thoughts, and I'm going to give you mine. 303-713-8255, DAN-57739. So you've got the governor now appointing Letitia James to be this special prosecutor. So listen to this sound, see if you draw the same conclusion I do. Again, with the starting point being whether it was criminal or not, that the behavior of these men was horrific.
0: In what world would the police learn from a victim that she'd been literally gang raped while intoxicated by five men in a fraternity house and not elevate those allegations to the district attorney? In what world does the district attorney not even interview her or anyone else involved or even request the full transcript? This woman, this young woman, had already endured something that is utterly unspeakable. And then at every turn, she was failed by people and institutions with an obligation to protect her. When the Tompkins County District Attorney announced that he was reopening the case, he pointed to Jane Doe's statement and said it did not establish that a crime had occurred. But new reporting raises serious questions about the information his office relied upon when it made that decision. And that's why I believe this case demands a special prosecutor who will provide a fresh and thorough review of all the facts, including the information that has recently come to light. And that is why I'm invoking the power conferred to me as the governor of the state of New York to enlist Attorney General James as an independent special prosecutor in this case. She'll follow the facts. She'll examine the evidence and go wherever it leads. And if the evidence supports criminal charges, she will pursue them. No institution gets to protect its reputation at the expense of a young person seeking.
30: Okay, so Hochul says she's going to appoint Letitia James, the attorney general, to be an independent prosecutor. Well, this is preposterous because it's obvious, and I'm going to play the tape for you now, that Letitia James is the opposite of independent. She's already drawn her conclusions. And the governor, as you just heard, has already declared these men to be guilty. She's already declared it, making it virtually impossible for them to get a fair trial. And again, I think what they did was reprehensible, whether it's criminal or not. But she, and she has done this knowingly, has made it impossible for them to get a fair trial by declaring them guilty. But then, if she truly wanted an independent investigation, she would appoint somebody other than Letitia James, almost anybody other than Letitia James. Why? Because Letitia James has already publicly declared them guilty.
1: Attorney General, on your Facebook page 3 days ago, you wrote, "What this young woman has been forced to endure is horrific and unacceptable. I'm holding her in my heart and in my prayers. To her and to all survivors, you're not alone. We stand with you." But why did you affirm her allegations as fact without doing your own fact-finding investigation into the governor? Why did you appoint an official who made a public statement affirming those allegations as fact as someone who's supposed to be doing an investigation?
0: I will answer that. I have every confidence in our Attorney General to do what she has always done. Look at the facts, examine the record, and draw the proper conclusions. That's exactly what's going to happen in this case.
2: Aaron,
1: Attorney General,
2: I will not comment on a Facebook post.
30: On her own Facebook post? Won't comment on her own Facebook post? Well, wait a second. Are you saying, Governor Hochul, you couldn't find any other prosecutor anywhere in the country who's credible and experienced and has not yet declared the men guilty? No, it's crystal clear what's going on here. Crystal clear that Hochul and James and are absolutely determined to convict these young men, these men, these people engaged in this horrible behavior, to convict them in the court of public opinion, even if they can't convict them in a courtroom. I believe that's highly, highly, highly unethical behavior. Now, we all understand for politicians, there is no enforceable code of ethics. It's just a criminal law. For lawyers, there is an enforceable code of ethics, and prosecutors are bound by a very, very high code. They cannot walk out there to a microphone and knowing that they are standing there without the evidence to convict beyond a reasonable doubt. They can't go out there and decide to just destroy their targets in the public because they can't convict them in a courtroom. But I think that's part of what's going on here. That's why she chose Letitia James, who has already declared these targets guilty, because they want to destroy them in the court of public opinion, knowing they probably cannot convict them in a courtroom. And when we come back, I'll tell you why, at least based on the evidence publicly available, which is just a fraction of all the evidence, right? But based on what's publicly available, they're probably not going to be able to convict them in a courtroom, even though the behavior was horrific. You're on the Dan Caplan Show.
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12: The Chinese Communist Party. No, I don't support sex change surgeries for kids. I don't have to use AI because the truth about Ken Paxton is bad enough.
13: You see what's so interesting here? This is James Tallarico. He is truly one of the more bizarre candidates we've seen run for U.S. Senate with a real chance to win. This is down in Texas. At Texas, unfortunately, Ken Paxton has some major vulnerabilities, shall we say. So Tallarico might actually win that race. In the end, if I'm betting my car, I'm betting Paxton pulls it out because looks like there's a couple hundred million in Republican money coming in to help Paxton because that seat's going to be pretty critical. But Tallarico is just whack in so many different ways. And yet he felt compelled to cut a spot saying he does not support sex change operations for minors. Think about how significant that is and how encouraging it is for these ballot measures we have in Colorado. We had Aaron Lee on again yesterday, you know, talking about, you know, you've got 134, 135, talking about the ballot measure that would make it illegal to do these sex change operations for minors. If you want to cut off a child's penis, you have to wait till they're an adult. Same thing with the double mastectomy for girls. You can't do that till they're an adult. And you would think that would be a 99-1 issue in Colorado with the one being in an institution somewhere. But no, the left, this is the hill they're willing to fight and die on, to be able to cut body parts off children before they turn adults. But even Tallarico, with all the crazy stuff he said, had to cut a spot saying he opposes sex change operations for minors. So I think that's very encouraging for Colorado. And I think it helps explain that spot we spent a lot of time on the show yesterday, where you had three people from the left trying to make the case for this. And it was just like a Saturday Night Live skit. 303-713-8255, the number. Hey, we're talking about, you know, what's going on with the alleged gang rape at Cornell. And obviously the preface is, even if it wasn't criminal, what these men did was horrific. And I understand some people may disagree with the premise because there's some commentary out there saying, hey, what's happening now, and we have to address this, is that you have a lot of people college age, including a lot of women college age, who just view sexuality as in a whole different way than most people have through the course of human history. And they view orgies and group sex and all that as normal, and drug use during all that is normal. So that's one part of the commentary out there. But I would hope one thing we could all agree on, two things we can all agree on. First, that if you have a woman of any age, if you have a woman of any age, in this case, a young woman, and it's obvious that she's been, you know, drinking alcohol and or doing drugs, it is just absolutely wrong for a group of men to then have sex with her and then send out a message saying essentially free sex, but in much cruder terms, come on upstairs in a frat house. That's just got to be wrong under any set of circumstances, correct? And if you disagree with that, you, as Prime says, you know where to find me, 303-713-8255, DAN57739. But then you get to the different issue. Is it criminal? And then you get to the issue that we're spending most of our time on today, which is the attempt of the left to do away with the presumption of innocence in our legal system and simply use their position as leftist prosecutors to destroy people without a trial. I mean, that's what we're talking about today. That's obviously what they set out to do with Trump, but they really did believe they could put him in jail, but destroy him as much as they could, even if they didn't prevail. But here, I personally believe, and I don't think there's much doubt about it, that Hochul knows and Letitia James know that they're highly unlikely to be able to prove any crimes in a criminal courtroom, and that what they're setting out to do is to destroy. And whether they're seeking to destroy these men because they truly believe that they committed crimes, but shoot, we just can't prove them, or whether they're setting out to destroy these men because they think it's just to their political advantage. One way or the other, they made it clear today in this press conference, they were just out to destroy these men. And again, I think what the men did was horrific. But when we're talking about something like a crime, and a crime as serious as this, I just think it's fundamentally wrong to be publicly declaring people guilty as a governor, as a prosecutor, before you can prove it in court. What do you think about that? 303-713-8255, DAN-57739. And if you just joined us, getting back to some of the more compelling sound, and this is where the press is at its best, and I don't know who asked this question, but the question went right to the heart of it. It was articulate and well-delivered. It was, hey, well, why'd you pick Letitia James when she's already declared him guilty?
1: Attorney General, on your Facebook page 3 days ago, you wrote, "What this young woman has been forced to endure is horrific and unacceptable. I'm holding her in my heart and in my prayers. To her and to all survivors, you're not alone. We stand with you." But why did you affirm her allegations as fact without doing your own fact-finding investigation into the governor? Why did you appoint an official who made a public statement affirming those allegations as fact as someone who's supposed to be doing an investigation?
2: I will answer that. I have every confidence in our Attorney General to do what she has always done. Look at the facts, examine the record, and draw the proper conclusions. That's exactly what's going to happen in this case.
3: Attorney General,
4: I will not comment on a Facebook post.
13: Your own Facebook post, she won't comment on. Yeah, because they both know. They've already declared him guilty. And I think that's a very bad precedent. I think it corrupts the American justice system. It certainly undermines the opportunity for a fair trial for these men who committed such horrific acts, but those acts may not have been criminal, and they are entitled to the presumption of innocence. So yeah, that is what I think is going on there. And in a way, they're not even trying to hide it, right? So love to get your take on that. 303-713-8255, the number DAN-57739. And the reason I think it matters to you is you look at a state like Colorado, and we have so many district attorney's offices that are now controlled, you know, by Democrats. And some of those Democrats are outstanding law enforcement officers. You know, I can think right off the top of my head of two or three. And obviously you have one up in Boulder, and we've had Michael Dougherty on the show often. So it's not that every Democrat prosecutor is someone who's going to abuse the office for political purposes. There are notable exceptions to that rule. But it's a growing trend on the left and among leftist prosecutors to use the office for political purposes. So this kind of precedent we're seeing in New York, it's dangerous.
14: Fox News, I'm Tom Rigotti. The midterms are rapidly approaching, and President Trump is on his way to Deep Red, Alabama, to rally voters. The president says he thinks, with him holding rallies across the country, Republicans have a better chance in November.
15: I think that we're making a lot of progress. When I go there, we win. If I don't go there, we would not do as well.
14: Trump campaigned in Texas and Oklahoma Thursday. The pilot stabbed on a flight from Dubai to Israel is recovering from multiple stab wounds. Fox's Jeff Paul is in Tel Aviv.
16: It is a miracle that hero captain of that Fly Dubai flight is still alive, but he is now recovering in the hospital.
14: The pilot managed to open the cockpit door, allowing passengers to subdue the co-pilot. Israeli Prime Minister Benjamin Netanyahu says the attacker is from Oman and was radicalized, which led him to carry out the attack. 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
4: A Weld County judge is reissuing a temporary restraining order against American Muckrakers President David Wheeler, who filed a complaint with the House Ethics Committee last week accusing Colorado Congresswoman Lauren Boebert of inappropriate activity with multiple staffers. Boebert's attorney, Scott Gessler, describes to Fox 31 the scope of the order.
5: He will not come into the state or within any contact of her, and they also conceded that he will not directly contact her. But the order remains in full force and effect.
4: Wheeler's attorney Dan Ernst calls the order an attempt to restrain a journalist from reporting on a sitting politician. Governor Jared Polis says the state will pitch in to help fund emergency watershed projects addressing flooding risks resulting from the Aspen Acres and Gold Mountain fires this summer. The state will cover 75% of the costs not funded by the federal government in Ouray, Pueblo, and Custer counties to help protect families, homes, and infrastructure from flood risks in the burn scar areas. I'm Gordon Scott.
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8: Slowdowns for us. Good Friday afternoon. I do have one minor crash in Greeley, 10th Street at 47th Avenue. I-25 is a little slow, northbound, about 85 minutes, Denver to Fort Collins. Southbound I-25 runs crowded, Johnson's Corner to Berthoud. I'm Susan Thielen with traffic.
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23: Money won't matter in 2036.
24: I'm not sure that the people who bought your shares think that money won't matter in 2036.
23: Well, what do you want money for? You want money for goods and services, yeah. Right? You want money for obviously food, housing, transport, entertainment. Well, if that is so abundant that there's more, that the robots and AI are providing more goods and services than any human could possibly consume, what do you need money for in that case?
13: And then that conversation goes on intelligently from there. But I just wanted to give you a taste of Elon Musk's premise, which is that AI, including robotics, is going to lead to such prosperity, a quality of life prosperity, that the people won't even really need money. And what he means by that is that, you know, the mass job loss, shifting in the job market, economy, et cetera, that we're going to see won't have as big an impact because people will be able to live so much better for less. So that's his operating premise. And obviously nobody knows for sure, right? The world has never been through anything like what we're going through right now and about to go through in a tipping point kind of way. But that's his premise, and he's a smart guy who's done a lot of stuff. So I think it's worth considering that, among others, and let's hope that's where it ends up. 303-713-8255, DAN 57739. If you just joined, and I'll get to text in a second, we opened the show talking about this horrific event at Cornell. Whether it's criminal or not is the question, but we're focused today on the obvious abuse of the justice system by the governor of New York and the state attorney general, Letitia James, who basically publicly have already declared the men guilty criminally. And they may be, but they may not be. And to do so, to declare them guilty publicly like this and bring in a special prosecutor who's already said they're guilty, obviously is just fundamentally un-American, as horrific as the conduct clearly was. But for example, listen, come on, none of us have access to anything close to the full case file, but some of the information that's public, and I believe that the DA's citing for not pursuing the case is, you know, text sent by the young woman involved a couple of days later to some of the men involved saying, quote, none of the sexual stuff was illegal. And the woman, when she returned home and was talking to her roommates the next day, just saying she had sex with multiple men at the frat, but never mentioning rape or abuse. Now, does that mean she wasn't raped? No. But it means when you have to prove guilt beyond a reasonable doubt, that's a pretty tough starting point. But we'll see where the rest of the case goes. But it's clear today that that Letitia James and the governor, their purpose today was to destroy, you know, the suspects, to destroy them for life, whether or not they can convict them in a court of law. And I think that we should all be able to agree that that is horrific, no matter how awful the behavior of the suspects. 303-713-8255, DAN 57739. Texter says, Dan, gee, I remember a guy, Trump, who took out several full-page ads about the Central Park Five who were charged with assaulting a jogger, calling for them to be killed. They were later completely exonerated. Isn't that your king? No, I have one king, and that is the Lord Jesus Christ. But no. Yeah, hey, Trump made a mistake there. And I guess if the point is that Trump has made some mistakes, thank you, Captain Obvious Texter. We've never had a president in our history who has not made mistakes and not made big mistakes. And I think that's really fascinating to study, isn't it? Because I think anybody who's going to turn out to be a great president, and Trump, I think, has been a great president in many ways, that's somebody who's going to live large. That's somebody who's going to be unafraid. That's somebody who's going to be bold. And so their mistakes are going to be made loudly, too. And that is certainly Trump. And it's a combination of personality as well. But virtually every great figure in human history, other than Christ himself, has made very big mistakes because they live unafraid and they live at full speed. 303-713-8255, the number DAN 57739. That's what we always used to tell our little leaguers, you know, when we coached them, and which was, hey, make your mistakes full speed. You know, we will never get on anybody about mistakes of aggression, you know, but make your mistakes full speed. Dan, your theory of the case, Wiser, Griswold, limited campaigning due to their belief that they already won. Yes, with rigged election machines, mail-in ballots, et cetera, goes on from there. And I respectfully disagree with the premise that the reason Democrats are winning so much in Colorado is because elections are rigged. I agree with the premise that we should have zero tolerance for fraud, that our system right now has too many opportunities for fraud, and we should do everything we can to wipe out all fraud. But denial's not just a river in Egypt. And if we keep trying to tell ourselves that we're losing these elections because they're being stolen, we're just going to lose more elections, and we're going to start losing some elections we should be able to win. You know, you got to be realistic. You know, like Clint Eastwood said, right? A man's got to know his limitations. You know, I have to be clear-eyed and clinical about both our strengths and weaknesses, and then just maximize our strengths, identify the weaknesses, and correct them as best we can. That's the way you're going to win. Troy and Falcon, you're on the Dan Kaplis Show. Welcome.
0: Hey, Dan. Yeah, I agree. Everybody crying about the election was stolen, blah, blah, blah. I'm over it. Were there flaws in the system? Of course. There's always flaws. Our election rolls haven't been turned over to be scrutinized by a third party. But to get on to the case that you're talking about.
13: Yeah, Cornell.
0: So, yeah, what I've read so far is that the party was wild. The young lady was consenting until she wasn't consenting. So, you know, it really boils down to the point of when is consent no longer consent?
13: Yeah, Troy, appreciate that as I have to go to a break. And listen, that's an issue that was the subject of the Mike Tyson rape trial. Remember that back in Indianapolis? And I covered that live. I was in the courtroom for the entire trial. In fact, I was, do you remember Zach, Don King, Mike Tyson's manager, trainer, well, his manager. And I was sitting literally our knees pressed together in the courtroom as the verdict was being read. So the whole issue in that case was whether Desiree Washington had actually consented. So I get it. When is consent consent? Now, in New York, we have a different twist. And you know, it was interesting, by the way, while we're talking that Tyson case, you know, Tyson had told people that he believed she consented because he had told her when he called her about 11:30 at night to say, hey, I'll swing by in the limo. He told her to wear loose clothing. He said that so that they could easily have sex and that he was sure she understood that. So that when she wore loose clothing and came to the limo, he considered that consent. But then he also considered it consent when she went up to his hotel room with him. So he just interpreted all of that as consent, which it is not. But in Mike Tyson's world, and it's been a while since I was in that courtroom, but if I remember correctly, he had had relations with multiple women that day. I believe it was that day that the evidence was, you know, many, many women already that day. And so that was just his state of mind. But that isn't what's going to determine the outcome of the criminal case necessarily under those circumstances. It has to be a reasonable belief there's been consent. And then in this New York case, in the Cornell case, we get into a particular twist in New York law that is going to be at the center, if they actually try to bring the charges here, is going to be at the center of the case, which is, okay, in New York, we're just talking about New York here. In New York, some argue that under their law, if somebody is unable to consent because of voluntary, underline the word voluntary, intoxication, that the argument is going to be that it's not a rape if it was voluntary intoxication. I am not endorsing any law like that. I'm not endorsing that theory. My belief is that if somebody's staring at somebody and it is clear that person is intoxicated to the point where they cannot form consent, then it should be rape under the law to then take advantage of that. But there's going to be an argument that that's not the way the law works in New York. You're on the Dan Kaplis Show.
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8: Pretty good drive out here. We do have some slowdowns for Friday afternoon. Driving I-25 southbound from Loveland to downtown Denver, take you about 70 minutes. There's a minor crash on Highway 392 at County Road 49 with a slight delay there. I'm Susan Thielen with traffic.
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5: A six-game suspension and a $500,000 fine for 49ers owner Jed York. The NFL ruling his no-contest plea to a pair of misdemeanor charges after his arrest on suspicion of engaging in prostitution violated the league's personal conduct policy. CBS Sports and Tony Romo have officially parted ways a month after the former Cowboys quarterback pled no-contest to charges of DWI. I'm Frank Arity.
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6: The 13-year-old daughter of actor Chad Lowe and Kim Painter took her own life. The LA County Medical Examiner has ruled the cause of death for Fiona Lowe a suicide. The Lowe family's initial statement following Fiona's death Tuesday asking anyone who's struggling with mental health to reach out to the 988 Suicide and Crisis Lifeline. Fiona was the second of Lowe and Painter's daughters. She leaves behind an older sister, Mabel, a younger sister, Nixie, along with her uncle, actor Rob Lowe, her grandfather, Chuck Lowe, among the family paying tribute on social media. Other statements remembering her as a loving young girl who was smart, creative, and loved to dance. Verity looking to get off to a big start at the box office. The film that stars Anne Hathaway and is an adaptation of a Colleen Hoover novel projected to make between $30 and $35 million in its debut. Meantime, Digger starring Tom Cruise expected to make an underwhelming $12 to $15 million in its first weekend in theaters. Saturday Night Live returning for round two of its 52nd season with another night of big names. Dakota Johnson, who previously hosted SNL in 2015 and again in 2020, returning to the set, along with a 50 Shades of Grey star, the show featuring Baltimore hardcore band Turnstile as the musical guest. And Billy Crystal's new one-man show, now in previews on Broadway.
7: The Tony and Emmy Award winner is returning to Broadway with 860. The show is set in the aftermath of the Palisades fires in Southern California that took his home and many others. I'm Darielle Albinger.
6: That's entertainment. I'm Jennifer Bolsoni.
8: Full ahead without enough safety. But I'm really encouraged. Jen Swan has already come out with some new technology to make it more safe. I was at Dreamforce the other day, and Mark Benioff was saying, there was a discussion, what's more important, you know, progress or safety? And I said, both. We shouldn't have to choose between the two, and I don't think we do. And I think if we overreact, it's going to be very hard to be able to get China to stop. And I think that's a challenge. And the numbers like 10% extinction are made up. You know, somebody's pulling that out of a hat. And so, you know, how many, a year ago we heard people saying 50% of white-collar jobs are going to be gone. Didn't come to be reality. How many times have you heard scares of that nature? So I think we need to be intelligent, but I think we don't need to overreact, or we're going to actually harm our ability to solve a lot of very important problems.
9: That's pretty much word salad. Tony Robbins, I think, is one of the most effective people on the planet, and I think he's done an awful lot of good for an awful lot of people, and an awful lot of his stuff is very well researched and makes total sense. So if you've never checked Robbins out before, it's worth checking him out. I mean, I think he helps a lot of people in a lot of ways, but that was just meaningless word salad, because the reality with AI right now is that our enemies, you know, China, for example, they are full speed ahead, and they are full speed ahead without any breaks, any governors, and they are intentionally trying to utilize AI to destroy this nation. And so we're faced with the simple reality that if we now put the brakes on our AI industry, well, China is going to get there first in virtually every category, and that China is going to be able to develop ways to do us great harm before our AI developers are able to figure out ways to prevent that harm. That's the reality. Now, the tough part is, you know, if you just say to our AI industry, self-police, because

We know if we kick in, you know, significant government regulation, it's going to slow you down too much and the enemy is going to win. Well, then that increases the danger that something could go terribly wrong. And that's a very real danger with AI. But that's the world we live in right now with this technology. There is no perfect path. Every path carries really significant risk and really major upside. So which route do you want to go? Yeah, that's the reality. Now, Tony Robbins didn't want to take that head on, and no politician's going to want to take that head on, because what if you're wrong? You know, the consequences in the end will be enormously negative to this nation. And then everybody will say, oh, yeah, you're the guy who said, eh? You know, we just got to go full speed ahead, no big government regulation because the enemy will otherwise beat us. Then everybody points at you and says it was your fault. But that's why this moment takes real boldness. And Trump has, and you know, this thing, Trump, like most of the great figures in American political history, Trump is very bold and decisive and sometimes wrong. But when he's right, the results are spectacular. And Trump right now has carved out this self-policing for AI because he knows that the enemy will outrace us if we get bogged down in the kind of plotting regulation the left wants. And then you've got that other issue with the left of, hey, do they want to slow all of this down? Because the left depends for its very existence in Colorado and around the country. It depends on keeping large percentages of the population down, keeping them down economically. Because once people start to make a certain amount of money, and I'll check the current figure, I think it's around 70, 75,000, a majority vote Republican. So the left, I'm sure, is terrified over the prospect of AI now allowing many, many people who the left has successfully kept down for many years to prosper. Because then the left is done. And that happens for good reason, right? The more dependent people are on government, the more likely they are to vote for the left, because the left has been socialist acting for a long time. And now it's just very much out in the open. And those who want to keep more of their money, you know, tend to vote Republican. So the left right now is absolutely terrified of AI, because while it carries grave risk, it carries the largest opportunity we've seen in our lifetime or many lifetimes to very quickly raise a lot of boats to the point where people say, hey, I don't need to elect these lefties anymore. 303-713-8255-DAN 57739. What a time to be alive, right? What a time to be alive with all this going on. And I don't care how old you are now, you could be 104 listening to this show, and chances are you're going to see such rapid developments in AI during the remainder of your lifetime that it's really going to improve your quality of life in a bunch of ways. At the same time, say you're a kid just getting ready to get out of school, or you're in your 20s, 30s, 40s. Yeah, you're going to get a dose of both, right? You're going to get a lot of good stuff you can already get right now from AI, even these kind of relatively primitive chat boxes. And then at the same time, it's probably going to be harder for you to find certain jobs or less opportunity to advance because of the impact AI is having on the workforce. And there are a lot of people feeling it right now. I was talking to somebody last night about this kid. He is a superstar. I mean, he is the kind of kid who 3 years ago, graduating college, probably would have had 10 great job opportunities. Now, right now, he's sitting on one. And this is a kid you know is going to own the world at some point. But coming out of college right now in this age of AI disruption, he's got one job offer. And I'm sure you have your own stories to tell about that, right? Let's go down to beautiful Pueblo, Colorado. Talk to William. You're on the Dan Kaplan Show. Welcome. Oh, hey, William, hang on a second. I cut you short there. That's not at all fair. And we'll get William on the other side. But I'm going to play you some sound as well on the other side. And I know it's from this Mamdani guy out of New York, but he is one of the, if not the major leader of the Democrats nationally now. And he was asked to define socialism. And the answer he enthusiastically gave should scare you into action. You're on the Dan Kaplan Show.

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6: On the road. I'm Lisa Lacera, Fox News. President Trump set to hold a rally this hour in Mobile, Alabama.
7: A place that I won all three times, record votes, like Texas, like Oklahoma, like a lot of them. And we're going to give a little speech, and I hope they like it.
6: Even though Alabama is in deep red territory, the president is hoping to shore up support in the nearby Florida panhandle, where Byron Donalds is running for governor. Yesterday, the president made stops in Texas and Oklahoma. New charges filed against a man already facing charges that he killed a British lawmaker, now accused of plotting to kill another member of parliament.
8: 28-year-old Joshua Carey of Rotherham, South Yorkshire, was charged today with one count of preparation of terrorist acts. Now, this charge relates to activity which he is alleged to have taken place between the 31st of May, 2024, and the 8th of July, 2026. Carey is due to appear at Westminster Magistrates Court on Wednesday. Nigel Farage, of course, is a leading conservative politician, leader of Reform UK Party, and a well-known campaigner for Brexit.
6: Fox's Stephanie Bennett in London. Carey is charged in the July murder of Anne Woodcombe, the inner home. Woodcombe was hit over the head more than 20 times. The attack was caught on camera. Manhattan judge has released the body cam footage of the arrest of Luigi Mangione in connection with the 2024 shooting death of United Healthcare CEO Brian Thompson in Manhattan. Mangione was taken into custody at a McDonald's in Pennsylvania.
9: What's your name?
10: Mark.
9: What is it?
10: Mark.
9: Mark?
10: Yes, sir.
9: Mark what?
10: Rosario.
9: Someone called. They thought you were suspicious.
6: Mangione has pled guilty to federal stalking charges and faces life in prison when he's sentenced in December. He also faces state charges, but those proceedings have been postponed as his lawyers try to have that case thrown out. 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
6: The Democratic National Committee is suing the Trump administration, claiming it secretly altered a postcard, making it harder for U.S. citizens living abroad to vote.
14: The Trump administration is facing a lawsuit over a change to a federal voting form used by Americans living overseas. The Democratic National Committee alleges the Defense Department removed a checkbox for U.S. citizens abroad who have never lived in the U.S. 38 states allow some of those citizens to vote based on qualifying family connections to a state. The lawsuit alleges the change could make it more difficult for some overseas Americans to register and cast ballots. The Defense Department has not responded to the lawsuit. Roxanne Evans, Fox News.
6: Former Florida Congressman David Rivera sentenced to 10 years in prison in connection with a secret $50 million lobbying campaign for Venezuela during President Trump's first term. Rivera was found guilty of failing to register as a foreign agent and conspiracy to commit money laundering. Secretary of State Marco Rubio, a longtime friend of Rivera, testified during the trial that he had no idea what was going on and he felt betrayed. Halle Berry must remain 100 yards from her ex-husband, Olivier Martinez, after he accused her of abusing their 12-year-old son.
12: For the moment, at least, the judge in the case is siding with Martinez, granting a temporary restraining order against Berry, whom Martinez claims in court documents obtained by People and TMZ, quote, physically abused our son, Maceo, by jumping on him, putting her hands around his neck, and choking him. Martinez also claims there were other instances of abuse by Berry before that latest September 26 incident.
6: Fox's Jonathan Hunt. Martinez is also accusing her of verbal and emotional abuse. Berry's legal team says the actions coming from Martinez are not unexpected. I'm Lisa Lacera. This is Fox News.
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17: 30 years in the ring, fighting for truth, justice, and the American way, Dan Kaplan.
18: Yeah, and you know, I just think we're so incredibly lucky. I think we're so incredibly lucky to live here. If you're in Colorado right now, I know a lot of people listen other places, but just look at the weather. Look at the weather we're going to have over this weekend and all of next week. It's going to be these beautiful crystal blue skies and about perfect temperatures, whether you're up in the mountains, 60s and 70s, or Front Range, climb into the low 80s. And imagine how beautiful it'll be tomorrow night up at the Buff game, up at the Rams game. It's just spectacular. And I think, as I go back to the phone lines, I just think we're so lucky to be alive in this moment when all of these seismic things are happening and about to happen, and we have a chance to influence events and experience all that. Yeah, amazing stuff. 303-713-8255, DAN-57739. As I go to the phone lines, I'll get to this Momdomini sound soon. It should scare you into action because he is the leader. He is the leader of the Democrat Socialist Movement in America. He is the person, you know, behind a lot of these campaigns, or very influential, including here in Colorado with Milad Kiros. And he defines socialism in a way that I'll play for you in a minute or two. And the reason it should scare you into action is it's going to sound so appealing to so many people. And if he succeeds, then it's the end of America. It's the end of America as we know it. And the thought that, it could never happen, it can. So I'm going to play that sound for you. Let's go back to the phone lines. We'll start in beautiful Pueblo. William, you're on the Dan Kaplan Show. Welcome.
19: Hi, Dan. Hey, I got three quick ones. Number one, you said that we should work very hard with AI so that we could prevent China from doing us great harm. I think we also ought to concentrate on doing China great harm since we are in a technological war with them.
18: What kind of harm?
19: Whatever they want to do with us, we should do double to them.
18: Does that mean that we should? Does that mean we should start carrying out terrorist attacks against terrorist states?
19: No, I'm talking about AI and technological.
18: Yeah.
19: Technologically.
18: Well, because, for example, China, and it's happening already, but China is in a race to be able to get into your bank account and empty it. to be able to shut down your electricity, to be able to hold this nation hostage for anything China wants, because it will have the capability to do that. Are you saying we should start getting into Chinese bank accounts and shutting down the Chinese grid?
19: Well, I think that's a good possibility. I mean, not necessarily individually, but the leadership cut down a lot of their technical capability.
18: Now we're getting William to the lead argument for those who say it should be self-policing because we can't risk slowing down our development of AI, because just like with nuclear weapons, it is mutually assured destruction, which has prevented a large-scale earth-destroying nuclear war. And it has to be the same thing with AI. You know, our AI has to be developed quickly enough here that we can pose that threat to China, Russia, all the bad actors everywhere. That if you use AI against our infrastructure, et cetera, we will destroy yours instantly. If we fall even a week or two behind, then we are completely vulnerable.
19: Well, that's essentially what I was thinking.
18: Yeah.
19: I mean,
18: okay.
19: But a couple of other real quick ones. Being Halloween, I found a music video with Ghost Riders in the Sky. If you search Ghost Riders Vietnam, there was a helicopter unit whose call sign was Ghost Riders, and there's a music video with that, and okay. I thought it was very neat. It was one of the best ones I've seen.
18: Thank you, my friend.
19: And also, tomorrow is Air Force Navy. Is it here? That too.
18: Is that here?
19: I don't know if it's here.
18: Oh, okay.
19: I'll
18: look forward to it, because I hope it's here, because our weather is so spectacular now. Thank you, William. Appreciate the call. But yeah, that's the key now, and that's why I think President Trump, and there's no perfect solution, has the better side of the argument now in terms of not slowing down our AI development while still doing what you can to be able to self-police and monitor. Because if we get behind China at all, and that's just one example of evil out there, we're completely vulnerable. It would be like falling behind in nukes. And having an enemy have that window, have that moment where they have something you don't. Because our AI has to develop to the point where we can pose the same threat to them, but also our AI has to develop the ability to defeat their AI agents. Is that what you were going to say there, Zach?
20: Navy Air Force is in Colorado Springs.
18: Are you kidding me?
20: Kickoff will be tomorrow at 10 a.m.
18: 10 a.m. Those early games are such a bear that that's just a disservice to fans. But imagine what a beautiful morning it'll be down there. But think about the day. We've got one of the perfect days ever in Colorado. So that is a beautiful Falcon Stadium, beautiful stadium down there. Then you're going to have CU Buffs and CSU, both with home games tomorrow. Yeah, I hope all those stadiums are packed. Let's go to Canyon City, talk to David, and then I'll play that Mom Domini sound. You're on the Dan Kaplan Show. Welcome, David.
21: Hi, Dan. Hey, do me a favor, Colorado elections. Listened to you for a while, and it's just you've thrown in the towel already, waved the white flag.
18: Oh, wow. When did that happen? We're breaking news here, good friend. When did that happen?
21: Oh, you say it all the time, but that's okay.
18: Can you maybe give me one example that would help me?
21: Sure. There's so much vitriol for President Trump. There's no way we'll win in Colorado. That's a very common statement.
18: Not from me. Not from me. I've never said those words.
21: Mm. Oh, boy.
18: Are you listening to the Dan Kaplan Show?
21: Yes.
18: Okay.
21: So on that note, I'm curious. So you were on the Kirchmeier wagon, and I want to understand how Victor Marx pulled that out. And how you say that they don't have a prayer.
18: I haven't said that.
21: In terms of Marx.
18: I haven't said that.
21: Okay. But back to how can the Republicans and the conservatives win? There's horrible ballot initiatives, measures, if you will, that need to get people motivated and out.
18: Yes.
21: And Victor Marx, by the way, I see a lot of signs for him with flags and other people like Michael Allen or Jeff Crank or whoever, but I haven't seen anything, and I'm not seeing any advertising. So we're not running against Polis this time. where there's gobs of money. I'm not seeing anything. So yeah. what are your thoughts as to how we can make a change and actually write the direction of the state? You're worried about Mindami. This state is already down the hole, in my opinion.
18: Well, the reason I'm worried about Mamdani is because of his influence in Colorado, and we see it in Milot Kiros, and we see it in other socialists here, but also his leadership of the socialist movement nationwide, where he puts a more acceptable face on it. That's my concern about Mamdani. But my friend, I'm with you 1,000%. The best opportunity we as conservatives have to win and to influence the direction of the state is through the ballot measures. And so I'm with you on that. And that's why every single show, and we're not doing it today because the peak audiences are Monday through Thursday, every single show has somebody from one of these ballot measures, somebody very knowledgeable to come on and talk about the ballot measure. So I agree with you 1,000%. I think our next best chance to win statewide is in the attorney general's race, because so many Democrats can see that Jenna Griswold is not only unqualified, but scary. And the Republicans have a really strong candidate in Michael Allen. I have never written off any of the other races, but I'm an honest guy, and I'm sure you are too. And I'm not going to say things on air I don't believe. And I can't sit here on air and say, hey, I think we have a real good chance to win any of those other statewide races, but I haven't thrown in the towel. Ballot measures, we have a real chance to win. Hey, David, appreciate the call. I didn't mean to cut David off. Let me see if I can get him back. David, did you have more there?
21: Yeah, real quick. So as you talk about the ballot measures, I was listening to another show and broadcast regarding Ken Paxton in the state of Texas. Real quick.
18: Yeah.
21: The 2-minute ad showing what he has done well. Maybe we need to expose and not just throw him under the bus, flippantly in little one-liners about Weiser or about Griswold or about whoever. We actually have to come up with a concerted effort. And I've heard the candidate to be lieutenant governor for Victor Marks is supposed to be a really good person, because I have questions about Marks, but he'd be better than Weiser.
18: Well, so to your point about we need to let the people know the truth about Phil Weiser, Jenna Griswold, et cetera. I agree with you completely that the problem is, that the people with the big money who would fund these independent expenditure committees, they don't think Republicans can win. So they're not putting up the big money it would take to get into the media and inform everybody. Our show, we do that. I mean, we get into depth on how awful an Attorney General Jenna Griswold would be. We spend real time on that. Same thing with Weiser. Nobody's gone into more depth about Phil Weiser and his multiple defeats, at the hands of the U.S. Supreme Court, often on issues that go to freedom of religion for Christians. I've gone in depth on that. But realistically, if we want to educate the state, it's going to take one of two things or both, and I think they go hand in hand. It's going to take enormous money so that you can use the different media. And I understand the media landscape has shifted, but it still takes money. And the second thing it's going to take is tireless candidates who are constantly on the move all over the state, speaking to every group that will hear them, speaking the truth about these political opponents. Now, Michael Allen is certainly doing that in the attorney general's race. And that's one of the things that I think give him a fighting chance to win. But you really do need that money, too. You're on the Dan Kaplis Show.
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2: Donnie?
3: I want to talk a little bit about socialism, right?
1: Because
3: it's a buzzword, right? Because socialism, will you define socialism for us? Because people say it a lot and don't know what it is. Yeah. And sometimes those people are me.
5: I'm so happy to be with those people right now. Socialism to me, it means that you will have whatever you need to live a dignified life and that it is the government's job to deliver on that.
2: That should scare the hell out of you. I mean, literally, it should. And it should scare us all into action. Everything you need to lead a dignified life, and government should provide that to you. No talk of safety net. No talk of if you're desperately ill. Just everybody, every able-bodied adult, you should have everything you need to lead a dignified life. And how do you define dignified? And government should provide it to you. Well, we all know government means you and me. Government, what he is saying, and he's not even really trying to varnish it much, is, listen, you should have everything you want and other people should pay for it. That's what he's saying. That's the appeal of these socialists, whether it's Mamdani or whether it's Milot Kiros here in Colorado, the other socialist here in Colorado in the Democratic Party. That is exactly what they're telling their voters. Hey, if you choose the right side, if you choose our side, then we're going to take money from the people on the other side and we're going to give you whatever you want. That's their play. And for those who think, well, it's impossible, that could never work. Listen, I am the first in line to say Colorado right now would not elect a socialist U.S. senator. And it wouldn't be at all surprising if Milot Kiros was the Democrat nominee for U.S. Senate in 2 years in Colorado when Michael Bennett's done. And he'll be done, either voluntarily or involuntarily. He won't be the Dem nominee. But that is their pitch. And when it comes at the same time that AI is disrupting the job market, and that's only going to get more and more intense, it's only going to create more and more doubt and fear, understandably, with so many people over whether they're going to be able to find a job, keep their same level of wage and benefit with technology taking over so much. That is the sweet spot opportunity for these socialists. And they're right up front about it. Yeah, other people have to pay for you to live a dignified life. Whether you're sick or not, whether you're able-bodied, I mean, this is a moment in America. Let's go to Ted in beautiful Fort Collins. You're on the Dan Caplis Show. Welcome, Ted.
6: Hey, Dan. Happy Friday, man.
2: You too.
6: You know, the call to action is about 50 years late and $40 trillion short at this point. The talking point that we need to get to the AI mountaintop before China does is absolutely hilarious because China already owns this place. They have literally put 80% of everything that you see in America on our plates over the last 70 years. Americans have never been outraged when their jobs were shipped overseas and their children were sent off to wars for other countries. This AI outrage is hilarious because we are one of the most surveilled countries on the planet, And we carry around little surveillances in our pockets, and we have no problem putting it on our five-year-old's laps while we sit at the dinner table.
2: Mm. Good call, man. Hey, didn't mean to cut you off. Go ahead there, Ted.
6: Yeah, and the fact that we're worried, we should be worried about a Mondami in New York and, you know, a possible socialist senator. Tell John Hickenlooper's already there, bud. They've already got these people.
2: Yeah, but there's
6: a tail end of noticing.
2: I'm with you on that, but there is a difference when you talk about people who are openly socialist and they say, hey, this is what we're going to do. You know, you choose our side and we're going to make them pay for your lifestyle. There is a much graver danger that that will snowball and that will become the new normal. I mean, so far they've had to try to hide it and pull off the big con that they're some kind of moderates when you look at how they actually vote and act and it's socialist. And hey, great call, Ted, really a tremendous call. And I do want to mention I was saying this earlier today in a radio interview that, I've always known that Fort Collins was really cool and that there were a lot of great things going on at CSU. I mean, you know, I'm a Buff. I'm a CU Buff, and I'm proud to be a Buff and absolutely great memories and pull for that team every day and everything else. But that doesn't stop me from recognizing that there are a lot of really good things going on at CSU. But the point of this story, including CSU athletics, by the way, I'll tell you this. Do you pay attention to CSU football? Mora obviously, basketball is shining. Up. Women's sports are great up there. But Jim Mora, he's always been one of my favorite coaches. And this quarterback they have who unfortunately got injured, he's a Baker Mayfield kind of quarterback. If he had not got injured against BYU, they might have pulled that game off. But the point of this story is, I've talked for 30 years on air about how Boulder, Colorado is one of the most beautiful places on earth, and it is. But when we stayed for a long stretch up in Fort Collins recently to try that case up there, that case that ended up with the largest truck crash jury verdict in Colorado history for very good reason, we fell in love with that town. Zach, have you spent any quality time in Fort Collins? Because we dug in and we live there.
0: Not to that extent, but I've gone through a couple times, and every time I've been just blown away by how beautiful it is.
2: I got to tell you, man, when we actually moved in to get ready for trial and to try that case, it was spectacular. In that downtown area and walking through downtown every day to go to the courthouse and then the restaurants. I mean, and there are a lot of great restaurants, say, in the Denver Metro, but the restaurant scene up there in downtown Fort Collins beats anything we got down here. I mean, as a group, so... lots of great things happening. You're on the Dan Kaplis Show.
4: Fox News, I'm John Sasiegan. Close to the midterm elections, President Trump's on his way to Alabama to rally voters. Spoke to reporters outside Air Force One. The president claimed there is more to come concerning Iran.
7: Well, if I told you, you'd have a major story, right? But you'll see. Working out very well. Iran is not doing well.
4: The U.S. military has sent over an additional 9,000 troops to continue fighting Iran. The September jobs report listing lower numbers than expected. Just 29,000 new jobs added, and the unemployment rate ticked up to 4.2%. Counselor to the Treasury Secretary, David Zervos, telling Fox Business that the household survey shows a better outlook on those who are entering the labor market.
8: That just tells you it's a great time to find work, and people are looking at that and coming in. So I'm excited.
4: The September jobs report making note of U.S. wage growth that's slowed to its lowest level since 2021. 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
10: The state of Colorado and the city of Denver are among the more than two dozen jurisdictions across the country filing a lawsuit challenging the Trump administration's rollback of fuel economy standards. The plaintiffs allege the National Highway Traffic Safety Administration's new rule is contrary to the law and goes against Congress's mandate to set fuel economy standards at their maximum feasible level. A temporary restraining order has been reissued against American Muckrakers President David Wheeler, who filed a complaint with the House Ethics Committee last week, accusing Colorado Congresswoman Lauren Boebert of inappropriate activity with multiple staffers. Wheeler's attorney, Dan Ernst, tells Fox 31 it's an attempt to muzzle the press.
11: This is the filing of a petition to try to restrain a journalist from reporting on a sitting congressperson. Really has no business being in the court.
10: The order denies Wheeler any contact with Boebert. The congresswoman strongly denies the allegations, calling them politically motivated, filthy garbage. I'm Gordon Scott.
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13: Crash in the drive. Police are directing Highway 392 between County Road 47 and County Road 49. You want to use a bit of caution there. Driving I-25, not too bad. Looks pretty good. From Loveland to Denver, 65 minutes. I'm Susan Thielen with traffic.
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20: We're talking about peacocks.
21: 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The peahen is the female. They are not native to the United States, although they thrive in coastal, warmish areas.
20: So when you see that thing fully displayed, when that peacock wants to have a little good time with a peahen, that thing may go 5 to 7 feet in every direction.
21: 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Again, the peacocks will use it to try to ward off or intimidate trespassers in their territory, but for the most part, the whole thing is to impress the peahens.
20: And they will shake those feathers, and the shaking isn't just like, hey, look how pretty. Mm-hmm. Science has discovered semi-recently those vibrations are in lockstep with the peafowl's head feathers that they used to think were just for show, but mm-hmm. now they realize they vibrate at the same intensity and that they can actually, you know, sort of feel when those tail feathers are vibrating in their direction through their head feathers.
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23: Attorney General, on your Facebook page 3 days ago, you wrote, "What this young woman has been forced to endure is horrific and unacceptable. I'm holding her in my heart and in my prayers. To her and to all survivors, you're not alone. We stand with you." But why did you affirm her allegations as fact without doing your own fact-finding investigation into the governor? Why did you appoint an official who made a public statement affirming those allegations as fact as someone who's supposed to be doing an investigation?
24: I will answer that. I have every confidence in our Attorney General to do what she has always done. Look at the facts, examine the record, and draw the proper conclusions. That's exactly what's going to happen in this case.
25: Aaron, Attorney General,
26: I will not comment on a Facebook post.
2: Well, it's her own Facebook post. And that's the point here. Listen, these guys, whether it was a crime or not. We don't have enough facts. But this group of guys who had sex with this girl, you know, who'd obviously been drinking and drugging, that's horrific. Any set of circumstances, that's horrific. So I have no sympathy for them. But I do care about America. I care about our justice system. I care about the way the left is trying to do away with the presumption of innocence so it can just destroy anybody it wants to destroy. And that's what's going on here. It's like with the Kavanaugh hearings, you know, where the presumption of innocence was going to be gone. And he was just going to be destroyed by the allegations alone because the left wanted him destroyed. And if it hadn't been for Trump's courage and Kavanaugh's courage and some really good work by Lindsey Graham, the left would have succeeded and the damage would have gone far beyond Kavanaugh, far beyond Justice Kavanaugh. And the same thing here. Wait a second. They just got up there. The governor just pronounced these suspects guilty after prosecutor didn't bring charges. And I'm not saying she shouldn't look at it. Fine. But don't get up there and pronounce them guilty at the beginning of the investigation. And then she brought in to be her special prosecutor somebody who's already pronounced them guilty publicly. There can be no confidence in that, but that's the point. What they have decided to do is they have decided to destroy these suspects. And again, I have no sympathy for these suspects. I'm concerned about the precedent. And these suspects are Americans. They have rights. But they have just decided to go destroy them, pronounce them guilty in the court of public opinion, probably because they know it's going to be hard to convict them in a court of law. And because they believe it's going to be good for them politically, and I'm sure it will be. But this is the kind of un-American behavior, corruption of our justice system, that really jeopardizes all of us. Because if this is the precedent now that lefty prosecutors in Colorado and elsewhere can just go out and destroy people publicly who they can't convict in a courtroom, or destroy them publicly before they convict them in a courtroom, that threatens all of us. And you look at Colorado. We have a growing number of lefty prosecutors because we're right now largely a lefty state. And the money's flowing into the left. Now, the good news is we have some Democrat prosecutors who are just great, straight down the middle, law enforcement guys and gals. Democrat Michael Dougherty in Boulder's one example. But you also have Democrats who just view it as a political office. And then you see the damage that causes. So that's why I'm just, as an American, I'm outraged. As a lawyer, I'm outraged to see what Hochul and James did today. And believe me, I think what these men did is horrific, absolutely horrific. Whether it's a crime or not, it's absolutely horrific. 303-713-8255. And I do have a decent vocabulary, but when I think of that kind of behavior, group sex, putting out the message, free sex upstairs, but even more crudely, when you know you've got a woman who's been drinking and drugging, whether it's a crime or not, technically in New York, that's horrific behavior. 303-713-8255, DAN 57739. Hey, this is some good news, and I know this Tellerico Senate candidate's down in Texas. He's not here, but it's good news because this guy is as far left and as weird as it gets. But even he now has been forced to cut an ad in this close Texas Senate race saying he opposes sex change operations for minors, which, of course, any decent person should. But think about the fact that the Democrat, far left Democrat Senate candidate in Texas feels the need to come out and say that.
0: Ken Paxton is lying about my record, even making fake AI videos of me. No, I'm not a member of the Chinese Communist Party. No, I don't support sex change surgeries for kids.
2: Think about how big that is for our own ballot measures in Colorado. We had Erin Leon yesterday talking about her great ballot measures that would prevent sex change operations for minors. I consider that a real canary in the coal mine when Tellerico has to come out and say, no, I oppose that stuff. Yeah, a good sign for Colorado, right? And why shouldn't it be? I mean, really? The Colorado Democratic Party has decided to fight and die on this hill for the right to cut off the penises of male children before they're adults and to perform double mastectomies on children before that girl's an adult? Yeah, they've decided to fight and die on that hill. Tells you a lot about the left in Colorado. Scott in beautiful Boulder, you're on the Dan Kaplan Show. Can you imagine how pretty it's going to be tomorrow night at Folsom Field at 5:30 when that CU game starts?
1: Oh, it's an absolutely beautiful day today. It's going to be gorgeous. So,
2: yeah. What are you thinking?
1: Yeah, a couple things. I just want, for one, congratulations on Trump's records. Immediately 25,000 jobs this quarter and the worst approval rating ever. But
2: hey, how are we doing economically now compared to when Biden was president?
1: Oh, when Biden was president, we were coming out of the worst global pandemic in modern history.
2: Isn't exactly true, but go ahead there, Scott.
1: Well, it is true, though.
2: So, No. It became a lot worse after he became president in a lot of ways.
1: Yeah, but how do you recover from a global pandemic when the world was completely shut down? But that's a whole other thing. I'm just telling you that. And the other thing is that you're talking about
2: By the way, do you blame Trump for the global pandemic?
1: Never have.
2: Yeah.
1: Nope.
2: Yeah.
1: Just trying to make
2: sure the record's clear.
1: He had to deal with that. Yeah. But, you keep repeating that the Republicans are lying and blah, blah, blah. We had Trump in the office blaming David Learn. He was guilty for cutting the reflection pool and over and over. He had him convicted plus those other few people, and he's still talking about it, and his own, the Washington Attorney General had to come out and say, no, very untrue. So here you have the man in the White House that just lies nonstop. So the hypocrisy is a little, nauseating at best.
2: Hey, now, Scott, clear something up for me. Can somebody be wrong about something without lying?
1: Can they be? Of course they can, Trump knew it never happened.
2: Wait, no, Scott, wait a second. What you appear to be saying is that Donald Trump could never be wrong. So if give me 15 seconds to play this out.
1: Well, then don't lie about what I say.
2: Okay, Scott, I really don't want to have to put you on hold because then people get upset. Oh, you put Scott on hold, but it's only because I'm about to make a great point and he won't let me make it.
1: Okay.
2: And so, Scott, what you appear to be saying is that the president could never be wrong. And therefore, if he says something that turns out not to be so, he must have lied.
1: No, what I'm saying is that you have like you did in the caller earlier, said, oh, Trump made a mistake, but you're taking and talking about James, and they were flat out, they should have never done it. And it's both about convicting somebody without, the court of law, right? That's what he did. He said it over and over and over. They needed to be arrested. They're felons. That whole ordeal. So
2: that's a point of pride for me, Scott. In all fairness, you should be calling this show to praise me on this point, because just as and I know you would not disagree with what I just said about Hochul and Letitia James, because it's indisputable. But when it comes to President Trump, I have repeatedly said on this show at great personal cost that he has engaged in lawfare, that he has. He has engaged in accusing political opponents of crimes that they cannot prove. I've been openly critical of that. Now, I have made the point that it's been a drop in the bucket compared to the false accusations and abuse of the legal system against him. But I have been absolutely down the middle on this and critical of the president when he's engaged in it.
1: Well, let's go back to your point then, where you said that the Democrats tried everything to prosecute Trump, but they failed. You said that early in the show.
2: Oh, I've said it many times.
1: A total lie.
2: Many times.
1: That's not true.
2: Oh, really?
1: They did not fail. No. Can I finish? Dan?
2: Yeah. But do me a favor. Do it after the break so you don't accuse me of cutting you off. But Scott's going to be breaking some news here because apparently the Democrats have convicted Trump. The Democrats succeeded in their lawfare. This is big news, probably especially to the guy who's sitting in the Oval Office right now instead of Kamala Harris. You're on the Dan Kaplan Show.
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13: Minor crash in the drive. Police are directing. This is Highway 392 between County Road 47 and 49. Use some caution. I-25, a little busy with that road work. Good drive on 34 and Highway 85. No problems or big delays. I'm Sidney Thielen with traffic.
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5: The baseball division series all begin tomorrow, starting at 1 Eastern with the Guardians home for the White Sox. 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
8: Oh, thank you for that, Zach. Brings back a lot of memories. All righty, let's go back to the phone lines. I want to get to some text, too, but the caller saying I'm wrong, that the left really did succeed in its lawfare against Trump. Fascinating, because he doesn't seem very destroyed to me. Scott in beautiful Boulder, get back at it, my friend.
9: Okay, well, I can explain why.
8: Yes, please.
9: For one, you tried to say that the Democrats went after him and they failed miserably.
8: They did.
9: You said that at the beginning of the show.
8: Yes.
9: But let's just call it the federal government that had multiple grand juries that found enough evidence, both in the documents case and the election, that there was enough evidence that he could be indicted because he wasn't president. But him being reelected, he quashed both investigations. So they didn't lose. He just was able to.
8: Wow.
9: And if he was innocent, why wouldn't he just say, okay, let's go and I'll prove myself?
8: Wow.
9: He didn't. He quashed the investigation.
8: Okay, Scott, here's what you're missing, and you'll concede this point if you're being honest. What you're missing is that the purpose of all of these prosecutions, the motive was political, and the purpose was to destroy him politically so he would not get back in the White House. They failed miserably because guess what? He's back in the White House. The American people rejected the abuse of the legal system to destroy a political opponent. So by any reasonable definition, they failed. Unless you reject the premise, are you thinking that they brought these prosecutions for anything other than purely political motives?
9: Well, let's see. what, a couple hundred?

0: 100 highly military classified documents.
1: Yeah.
0: That he refused to return.
1: Oh, my Lord. Listen, just tell me, Scott, nobody wants to hear that garbage relitigated. You lost, Scott, and Scott's going to make me put him on hold. You lost, the left lost. The prosecutions, including that one, were politically motivated. And if you won't admit that, then you're just being dishonest. And beyond that, the purpose of it all was to defeat him politically. Tell me that, Scott. Do you disagree that the purpose of these prosecutions was to hurt Trump politically and defeat him politically? Do you disagree with that?
0: I disagree.
1: Okay, fine. Then people know.
0: Okay,
1: people know about you at that point, and they can draw their own conclusion. Can you agree that Donald Trump, that despite all of that, Donald Trump got reelected? The American people determined. The American people heard about all of these accusations, all of these indictments, all of these prosecutions, and he was elected by an even bigger margin. Can we agree on that, that the American people rejected what the Democrats were attempting to do?
0: You could paint that picture, but...
1: No. Scott, I'm asking you, will you agree with that reality? The American people...
0: These cases
1: were heard in the court of public opinion, and the left lost.
0: But then why did two grand juries find enough evidence that they would have thrown his ass in jail?
1: Where were the grand juries? Where were the grand juries, and what's the standard for indictment? Where were those grand juries?
0: One in Washington.
1: Okay. Let's start in Washington. Let's get very specific here, Scott, that the Washington prosecutions, were they politically motivated? Yes or no?
0: Not if he committed the crime.
1: Okay. So then tell me about timing. Okay. I thought you were going to say that. Tell me about timing then. If he committed the crime, why did they wait? Why did they wait to seek and gain those indictments until the heart of the election season? Why did they wait? And then in the end, of course, it bit him as it should have. Why did they wait?
0: Why did he quash?
1: No. Scott, you're not getting away with that here. This is a fair question. If they were not politically motivated, why did they wait to bring the prosecutions?
0: Takes time.
1: Hey, Scott, we're at the end of the show. Can you do this, though? I want you to explain this factually to people. Why did it take so much time? Because your whole premise is he's so obviously guilty, and he got indicted by grand juries in Washington, D.C., and of course, they're going to be very fair to the Republican nominee for president. Why did it take so much time if the evidence is so clear, the crime is so blatant? Why did it take years? Why did it take years to pursue that indictment? Factually, why did it take that long?
0: Let me ask you this.
1: All right. Thank you, Scott. I win. Because he knows the answer to that. They were purely politically motivated prosecutions, or they would have brought the charges years earlier. Years earlier. But no. They wanted to wait, be sure he was likely to be the GOP nominee, bring the charges at a point in time that would be most damaging to him politically. That's why the American people saw right through this. He won. That's the point. The left tried to corrupt the system. They did corrupt the system to put in jail somebody they couldn't beat at the ballot box. And Trump beat them, but he didn't beat them alone. He beat them because a lot of Americans, including Americans who don't even like him, said, we don't want to be a banana republic. We're not going to reward that behavior. And thank God they said that, because you imagine what would be going on right now across America if the left had succeeded with that? Every party in power would be trying to jail their opponents that they couldn't beat at the polls. Have a wonderful weekend. Zach, you are the best. Hey, really enjoyed working with you. Have a great, wonderful, safe weekend. Join me Monday on the Dan Kaplis Show.
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